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2: 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National Highways.
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2: From the Sky News Centre at 3, Donald Trump says the US has agreed a deal giving it permanent control over security in Greenland. The American president had been urging Denmark to sell the island, claiming it was necessary to counter Russian and Chinese threats in the North Atlantic. Our US correspondent James Matthews says his stance caused great tension among allies.
3: They have taken place, these discussions, against the backdrop of considerable American antagonism. Donald Trump all but threatening to invade. Peace appears to have broken out.
2: Meanwhile, President Trump's also banned three media outlets from the White House. CNN says a restriction, which also affects Politico and MS Now, would be an illegal assault on its constitutional right to free speech. Princess Diana's brother has doubled down on his recollection of how her former husband

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Kevin, he's a good leading light of the scene, know what I mean? 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
2: From the Sky News Centre at 6, Donald Trump says he's immediately starting to increase the US military's presence on Greenland after signing an agreement with Denmark over its use. The American president claims his country has permanent control over security on the Arctic island. It follows months of tensions with allies over him urging Denmark to hand over the territory. July's NATO summit was one example.
3: And surrounded by China ships and Russian ships. And that's not going to happen. The ships, it's not going to happen. It was Greenland that, and it continues to be, that should be controlled by the United States, not by Denmark.
2: Meanwhile, the National Press Club in the U.S. has called President Trump banning three media outlets from the White House an unprecedented assault on media freedom. He's accused CNN, Politico and MS Now of reporting fake news. Earl Spencer's memoir about his sister Diana continues to cause tension with the royal family. He claims the then Prince Charles told him in a phone call days after Diana's death that she would be forgotten soon enough. The palace has disputed that. Royal commentator Jenny Bond says she can't understand why he's raised this now.
4: Earl Spencer said that he, the blood family of Diana, were going to protect and guard those two boys for the rest of their lives. Well, he has firmly placed them in the middle of a blood feud, which I think is going to last a lifetime the way it's going.
2: Google's AI model managed to hack into three companies during a test of its cybersecurity capabilities in May. Concerns around Gemini follow wider warnings about the technology. To sport, where Brentford's unbeaten start to the Premier League season continued with a 3-0 home win against London rivals Chelsea. All the goals came in the last half an hour. And an historic document linked to the reign of Robert the Bruce is due to go on public display. The Royal Charter is one of the oldest documents in the Hill collection of the Royal Faculty of Procurators in Glasgow. That's the latest. I'm Imani Rana.
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Starting off this week's Motorno, Contours are just a little misunderstanding. Before that, with the Four Tops and If I Were a Carpenter. And this has been banging around in my head for a couple of weeks now. I give you Diana Ross, Supremes and the Temptations.

Brenda Holloway and All Your Love. This is Auntie Gladys and her Pipply Pips, and take me in your arms and give me a great big hug.

0: was going to say something like the Jovial Jackson 5, but I thought, no, that's just silly. We'll just call them the Jackson 5. Hallelujah Day. I've got Edwin Starr. He plays next.
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That's another one of those songs that just goes right out to the runoff groove. There's another one, the name of which completely escapes me. No doubt Adam White would know. I'm hoping Adam's listening. And I did promise to play him something very, very special. This is for him.

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Now, that'll never do. I actually nearly lost my place. We've got my Motown A-side, B-side today. It's from a group called The Undisputed Truth. Right, what it is the funk pocket Norman Whitfield had been exploiting for a while. The missing link between the Temptations production superstar and masterpiece. It was also first cut by the Temptations and appeared on their album Solid Rock. Released and appeared as the same time as the single. The Truth version appeared on their LP Face to Face with the Truth in January. Now, the song What It Is, written by Norman Whitfield and Barrett Strong, produced by Norman Whitfield, and the orchestral director, it says here, was one Paul Reiser.

0: the undisputed truth.
1: Well, it is.
0: Okay, I'm sitting looking at some of the stuff that came out at the same time as the single. Some of the press release said, a smash, that's what it is, the undisputed truth. You'll be seeing more of number one in 72, which is when we're talking about this. California Soul's on the B-side of this, what it is. An early Nick Ashford, Mallory Simpson copyright, and a long-time house favourite. I think just about everybody in the dog's done it. The Messengers, Marvin Gaye, and Tammy Terrell, The Miracles, Shona Jones, Edwin Starr, it just goes on and on. It's, as I said, written, Nicholas Ashford, Valerie Simpson, the production was by Norman Pritfield, and again the direction was, orchestral direction rather, was Paul Reiser. It was released on Gaudy, along with its A-side, on G7114F on the 25th of January, 1972.

0: playing that one especially for Joe, who's actually listening online, as is her wont, as I say to people. But, hang on. I know what I'm going to do. I need to do this first.
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0: Now, the next song has probably been recorded, at least this is the third version, I think. This is Yvonne Fair, and it should have been me.

0: will take us nicely to the very, very last one for this week. This is Tina Marie.
1: Well, I read you freaks. Give it up. I'm Lady T.

0: You have been listening to the Motown Hour with Jeff Ruderham.
1: Thank you very much indeed. I hope you have enjoyed it as much as I have. The Motown Hour will be back next week at the same time. And in the meantime, have yourself a great week. Well, listen, mid-morning continues after the break. And the news is next.

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2: From the Sky News Centre at 7, Donald Trump says he's immediately starting to increase the US military's presence on Greenland after signing an agreement with Denmark over its use. The American president claims his country has permanent control over security on the Arctic island. It follows months of tensions with allies over him urging Denmark to hand over the territory. July's NATO summit was one example.
3: And it's surrounded by China ships and Russian ships. And that's not going to happen. The ships, it's not going to happen. It was Greenland that, and it continues to be, that should be controlled by the United States, not by Denmark.
2: Princess Diana's brothers doubled down on his recollection of how her former husband, the now king, reacted to her death. Earl Spencer's new book claims the then Prince Charles was giddily elated after news of her fatal car crash in Paris in 1997. Buckingham Palace says grief can colour memory. These people outside the London landmark have mixed views.
4: I think something unfair happened with her. I'm not judging anyone.
5: It actually brings that darkness which we had when we lost her.
6: Time-wise, it is a long time, and it just stirs everything up again, really.
2: As their annual conference gets underway, Lib Dem MP Roz Savage has said the party's struggling for relevance. But leader Sir Ed Davey insists they're a really strong force now, following their best general election result for over 100 years. Google's AI model managed to connect to the internet and hack three companies during an independent test of its cybersecurity capabilities. It's thought to be the first instance of the tech doing that by itself. Meanwhile, a political opponent of Vladimir Putin thinks that the direction of the conflict in Ukraine makes change in Moscow inevitable. Russians continue to head to the polls to elect their parliament, with the ruling United Russia Party expected to win. And Brentford enjoyed a 3-0 win over Chelsea in the Premier League last night. All the goals came in the second half. That's the latest. I'm Imani Rana.
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7: Bit of a mixed bag this morning. Waking up to what you would be deceived as it's going to be an okay day. We're going to have some blustery showers throughout your mid-morning into your early afternoon. Highs of around 15 degrees for your Saturday. Just now here at Black Diamond FM, it's around 12 degrees Celsius. Sun will set tonight at 20 minutes past 7.
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7: Very good morning. It's just coming up for 3 minutes past 7. It's Saturday, the 19th of September. Mood of the nation, well powered by caffeine and tea. Feels like it's going to be a long winter.

Duran Duran starts off your Saturday breakfast this morning and waking us up very early this morning. Thank you very much to Jeff and the Motown Hour. A little bag of delights that he has there. Ah, we're back from our holidays, back to the ordinary world, wishing we were having another holiday. And, you know, we're just checking, and we're just typically Scottish, do you know that? Because I was checking the weather this morning, and it's like, sun will set around 7:30. All the nights are fair drawn, and we're never happy. Here's Chicago. I'll go and check out the roads. Everybody.

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1: Forgot how nice that one was from Chicago. Hard to say I'm sorry. There was a banging dance version of that that producer Lenny just reminded me about. Might dig that out on Saturday. Anyway, on the roads this morning, just gone 11 minutes past 7. Things as you would expect in and around the county with no major delays or roadworks showing on our map this morning. On the rails, though, on the other hand, we have been advised from the Borders down to Edinburgh and vice versa. There's some carriage reductions in place today, formed of 3 instead of the usual 6 on some services, so trains may be busier or feel busier than normal, so do expect them to be busy. On the buses, all looking good. 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

0: Never mind son of your father. It's who's your daddy. It's the Jolly Jambo. He's had a mixed bag this week. He's back, his holidays. His team is through to the semi-final at Hampden, although they got beaten by the Bairns. On top of that, the Celtic got a plastering twice this week. So, yeah, actually, he's looking all right, given he's just come back his holidays. Good morning, producer Lenny.
1: Oh, it's been a great week.
0: I kind of thought you would just take the Falkirk one with a pinch of salt.
1: You know, I didn't expect us to win every game this season. I didn't expect us to win the league. I think we'll win more than we'll lose. But yeah, we won the at. I thought Falkirk absolutely deserved that. They just looked hungrier.
0: Oh, well. Right, we'll get on to that. Let's hold on tight, strap in. We'll do this.

0: do you know what? I could just play that in a loop all morning.
1: I know. I'm spent a week with you singing that and waking up to that. And
0: I could make it my alarm tone, actually.
1: I'm surprised it's
0: no. No, right. Neither am I. Oh, right. I didn't know where to start because we're just back. So we've had happy holidays. Will we start with the good times, and will we start with Italy?
1: It's just back since Tuesday.
0: Well, we're really?
1: Yes.
0: Jeez.
1: Some of us clearly haven't went back to work yet.
0: Yeah, I go back on Monday.
1: So you're still on holiday mode?
0: Yeah, what I'll do then is I'll play the chilled back in bed this morning.
1: Right, okay,
0: there we go.
1: Excellent.
0: Right, so back from Italy. We had a great time.
1: I was a bit worried because Italy was my suggestion and I had to kind of drag it. It's taken me 7 years to get you there.
0: Yeah, 10 out of 10, by the way.
1: Thank you. I think you loved it, eh?
0: Yes, 10 out of 10. Let me tell you, I think I've ate more pizza and pasta and bruschetta in a week than I've had an entire lifetime. It was good.
1: It was brilliant every day going, no, that's the best. No, that's the best. And then you get to one and go, that's all right.
0: That's all right. I mean, if you're going to go to the home of the pizza, it's got to be tried. And the ice cream, I mean, every time I had something in my hand, it's like amazing. But thoroughly enjoyed it. So we headed up to Como to start with. And weather-wise, we thought we're in for a bit of a washout. But it was only one afternoon.
1: Loved Como.
0: Oh, love Como. We went into Como, we seen the lake.
1: Could have stayed there the whole week.
0: We could have stayed there the whole week. We were on ferries, we were on the islands, we've seen the lake, we were at the home of Como Football Club. We had a wee visit, Champions League was on. We kind of watched the setup. Producer Lenny got a row from the security guard for trying to climb up the wall and take photos of the stadium.
1: It was a step and I was only trying to take a photo.
0: Yeah, it was £2 entry, but he just wasn't having it. But hey-ho, that's the producer.
1: It wasn't, because we would have paid it if it was.
0: We would have paid that, to be fair.
1: Considering we paid for some other places.
0: Exactly. Then we moved down to Milan and then we felt like we had been robbed a wee bit when we went to Milan, because we were in our big villa and then we moved to hotel rooms and we were just put into a shoebox. But Milan turned out to be very good with a trip to the San Siro.
1: Loved that was good, wasn't it?
0: Sitting in the dressing room of Maldini and in the inner dressing room. What a dynamic. You made the comment. I mean, this stadium is shared by two bitter rival clubs in the city. And Celtic and Rangers can't even share a city. But they can share a stadium.
1: And by the way, I look at just now, I mean, it's never going to happen with Hearts and Hibs or Celtic and Rangers because they've got their own stadiums in place. But you look at Dundee, they're so close together.
0: Yeah.
1: They're similar sized clubs. Dundee's looking to move away from there. You say the question, why haven't you built a 22,000 seater stadium? Which, by the way, would host a lot of Scotland games as well, you know, outside of, or semi finals outside of Glasgow.
0: Yeah.
1: And you see, it certainly works with the Milan clubs and they're in the process of building a new San Siro in the car park, and the plan is to continue for both clubs to share the stadium because it works.
0: Yeah. I mean, I think what I quite liked is it was almost like at the touch of a button and maybe a wee night shift, depending on who was at home, it was converted. Like, so Inter were playing on the day we arrived and it was very Interified. And I thought it looked absolutely stunning. And then When you go around and see what they do to then make it for AC Milan, I mean, the work that goes in, I mean, there is a lot of digital enhancements to help them, but I mean, they do actually take it really serious.
1: Yeah, I mean, it is. I love the, we're in the sort of tunnel area where they do the interviews with the managers and the players, and they've got all the advertising boards on wheels, and there's like eight of them in a row. The wheel look behind, there's a wee curtain, and yeah, it's all AC Milan on the other side, so they just spin them round.
0: Genius. We had a bit of laugh there. Producer Lenny was interviewing me on my recent thoughts of the Celtic Rangers game. Technically, I had my head in my hands. I think one of the best parts was we were everywhere. We were in the changing rooms. We were everywhere. But when we were coming through the tunnel, we were doing all the moves, going onto the pitch. I tell you what, I'd love to have had a camera on us.
1: I'm glad we didn't.
0: I think the group behind us, like, come on, lads, let's get ready for this, just looked at us as if to say, what?
1: And the sad thing was, as we got closer to the tunnel, we felt the heat, and we're out of energy before we reached the pitch.
2: Before we got
1: it, just it went for like 14 degrees to like 35 degrees on that tunnel. It's a long tunnel.
0: I think what was actually hilarious, we were sitting in the AC Milan dressing room, like us sitting in the AC Milan dressing room, and there's this lady sitting next to me, and the guy taking us round says to the lady, "Do you know whose seat that is?" "Yes, this is my seat." No, this is one of the most famous seats and the most famous defender in the world. "Oh, do you know who it is?" "No. Why are you here?" "Because he dragged me." I was like, oh, I was laughing. So she was sitting in Maldini's seat in the AC Milan dressing room, clueless. So you could just see everybody else looking at the seat going, "Why did I not pick that one?"
1: To be fair, we were with two people who were also clueless and wouldn't own Maldini or AC Milan or Inter Milan.
0: Yeah, until we got to the end into the archives and they turned it into a museum trip, and then all of a sudden they were interested.
1: Oh, no, we couldn't get them out. It's like, we know this history, but they were reading there's a museum. We've got to go and understand it all. And
0: we're just looking at old football tops and football boots and trophies and stuff. Oh, aye, that's nice. And then the wee cards with all this. Oh, look at this. Oh, no, they've just made our trip into a museum trip.
1: It was a 2-hour San Siro museum.
0: Oh, dear.
1: And 40 minutes in the stadium.
0: But brilliant stadium. Definitely loved. We were tempted to go and actually watch a game there, and a wee bit of my wishes we had.
1: It was a cracking game.
0: It was a cracking game.
1: 5-3 Inter Milan on the night. It would have been a great game to be at.
0: We didn't think it would be doable with the early flight, and then who's behind us in the queue at the airport?
1: Mr. Boyd.
0: Yes, Chris Boyd. So if he can go there and get back for his flight, I'm sure we could have managed it.
1: We probably could have managed. I think maybe we had other factors going on in our situation. Maybe we wouldn't have got away with.
0: No. But to be fair to Chris Boyd, he did actually come up and say, "Oh, producer Lenny and Stevie for Black Diamond FM Breakfast, can I get a selfie?" And we said to him, "No, we need to go and pay on our Cameo account, Pally."
1: That must have missed that, didn't
0: he? Did you set that up? No,
1: cost me 40 quid.
0: I'm sure he was lovely, but I wasn't talking to him. I wasn't in the mood after Sunday.
1: No. Yeah, the big, he was sitting behind me on the plane. I don't know if you know that.
0: I could hear him talking at his notes. The Scotland squad came out, and I could see him hear him making some voice notes or whatever it must have been for his prep or whatever.
1: He wasn't very impressed.
0: All right, okay.
1: He was going nuts about the four goalkeepers.
0: Well, do you blame him? I mean, after right, where will we start then? We've been here for ages, right? Do we rewind back to last weekend, or do we go to Europe, or where do you want to go? What do you want to do?
1: Well, I can quick recap of the cup. Hearts went through on the Friday night. Habs went through on the Saturday afternoon. Kilmarnock and Aberdeen, eventually one of them went through.
0: Yeah,
1: and then it takes us to Sunday.
0: Yeah. Where Rangers went through.
1: We had a nice afternoon sitting watching that, didn't we?
0: Aye. Maybe you were fully
1: dressed for the occasion.
0: I was, aye.
1: You maybe been better on the pitch.
0: I tell you what, I would have been better on the pitch. At least
1: I think so too. Because they lacked a bit of leadership, I felt.
0: They lacked a bit of everything.
1: That's probably true.
0: And then that just translates through to Thursday night. So here's where we got to on Thursday night. Back at home with a chance for Celtic to put things right against Ferencváros. Is that how you say it, from Hungary?
1: Ferencváros.
0: Well done, producer Lenny. With a chance to put it right and got absolutely gubbed 3-1. Now, where does that come from? This is a genuine question for you. Right. So, ever since that heavy defeat in Lask, a team that was firing on all cylinders at the beginning get 3-0 up at Parkhead and go to Lask for Champions League and get absolutely dismantled. I didn't see a recovery since then.
1: Were you firing all cylinders?
0: Well, at the beginning, I mean, at the start of the season...
1: Is that true?
0: Well,
1: you know, 1-0 didn't come on up, or... I can't remember how it worked, but I thought they were off... No, fortunate. Fortunate's not the right word. you know. But I mean, it was three first. I can't remember how it went, but it was. I didn't think yous were amazing that day, were yous?
0: Right. What I'm asking.
1: Was it not that Kilmarnock were played, got it completely wrong and just wide open?
0: Oh, aye. Right. Anyway, just answer the question, you're an absolute donor. Right. We get hammered in Lask. They've not recovered, in my opinion.
1: Yeah, that's probably fair. I don't think they're very well coached. I don't think there's a game plan. I think it's, we are Celtic, we'll turn up, we'll do this, we're the better team. Odds are we'll win the game. And to be fair, 9 times out of 10, you will win the game. But then you'll come up against somebody like Lask, who, you know, at 4-0 down, that's an anomaly, right? 4-0 down Lask, you know, to come back and win that, not even on penalties, what, half an hour to go, an hour to go or something?
0: Yeah.
1: An extra time, crazy. But you're right, that probably has been the downfall, because since then you might have won the odd league game, the League Cup game. And I think Sunday, Rangers just wanted it more. And you know, Celtic are part of the problem here, because Celtic have quite happily signed up with Rangers to this no away fans, thinking it's two games each, it's, you know, advantage. Then you draw them in the Cup at Ibrox. Suddenly, it's advantage Rangers, because they're going to have three home games against you and there'll be no away fans.
0: Yeah.
1: And I think, you know, they used that as a tool to get the players up, get everybody ready for it. And they just look so much hungrier. It'll be interesting to see tomorrow the reverse to that, because Celtic are a team low in confidence.
0: Yeah.
1: And I actually felt you started the other night really well.
0: Oh, the first 4 minutes. Traps,
1: maybe 10. You started really well and you thought, right, this is going to be a walk in the park tonight. And it slowly, the confidence sort of dropped as the chances weren't coming to anything. And then they sensed that Finn and Barros, and they broke up the park and scored a goal. And from that moment on, you could just see the Celtic players' heads drop. Yeah. Now, I've seen this with Hearts, I've seen this with Hibs, I've seen this with Aberdeen. For years, this is what happens, like, I used to confidence. And it's very difficult to turn that around. Now, Martin O'Neill's only skill, as far as I'm concerned, is man management and motivation.
0: Yeah.
1: But he's struggling with it as well. I mean, I thought he was really out of order the other night with a reporter, Connie McLaughlin.
0: Yeah.
1: She's asking a simple question. Why can't you just give a simple answer? That is a sign of a manager under pressure. So he's clearly feeling the pressure. I gave you my prediction back in June or July. He won't see Christmas.
0: Yeah.
1: Whether that's he's sacked, whether he's walked away, I don't know. But he won't see Christmas. And I think that's coming true.
0: And the guy that scored the World Day, Arzani, I can't really remember him, but we had him on loan in 2020. He scored the World Day there.
1: Was he at Celtic? So was he actually at
0: He was on loan with us under Neil Lennon. And so he's back at Celtic Park. So he was interviewed at the end. I mean, he just loved being there, to be honest with you.
1: Well, it's always nice to win, isn't it?
0: It's always nice. Right, OK, let's go to this weekend then, and we'll check out your sport. So 3 o'clock today, we'll whiz through these as quick as we can. Dundee versus Motherwell. Motherwell on the back of a heavy defeat to Aberdeen. A strange one.
1: Shocking defeat. Dundee, funny one. Stephen Presley linked with the Hibs job just now. Could be linked with the Celtic job next week.
0: Presley, if you were... I'll not say if you were a Hibby, that's a different conversation and we can't. I've not got enough... My finger's not quick enough for the beat button. Good move for Hibs?
1: I think Hibs are a shambles behind the scenes. I think it's a bad move for anybody right now until they sort themselves out behind the scenes. Seems to be an awful lot of unrest with the Gordons and Malky Mackay, so it's probably not the right move for him right now. But he's proved he can manage at this level. I thought they were outstanding against Hearts a couple of weeks ago, and 60 minutes they kind of parked the bus, which played into our hands, and that's how we end up winning the game. If they hadn't made that decision, as so many clubs have done at Celtic and Rangers down the years, I think they won the game. I fancy Motherwell to bounce back.
0: Got to.
1: If they didn't bounce back, it's going to be a long season.
0: Absolutely. Then down to Easter Road today at 3 o'clock, the Hybe's manager list. So I think the caretaker manager's away as well. I'm not quite sure who's handling them today versus a high-flying Aberdeen.
1: Interestingly, they are going away on a mid-season trip next week or the week after while it's an international break. They expect to have a manager in place. So they already have a manager lined up. He should be in place beginning next week. They've got Sunday caretaker, can't remember who it is today. It was meant to be El Clasico, but David Gray is away. I'd fancy Aberdeen must be on cloud nine after the other night. And is this a turning point in their season? I don't think it is, but it might be for their fans anyway. So yeah, I'd fancy Aberdeen today.
0: And then up to Perth, St Justin take on the Bairns Falkirk at 3 o'clock today.
1: Falkirk well up for it. They looked brilliant the other night against Hearts. Can they do it against St Johnstone? It's easier to do against, Hearts or Skindia, one of the elite club stages just now with Celtic and Rangers. It's easier to raise your game for those type of games. Can they do it away to St Johnstone? I don't think they can. Go and draw.
0: And St Mirren at home to Dundee United.
1: Ah. Draw.
0: It's the battle of the bottom, isn't it?
1: Well, St Mirren's third of the north,
0: I thought it was Kilmarnock. No, St Mirren, yes, Dundee United, no faring too well. A 0-0 draw, to be honest with you, for me, that one.
1: So that'll be 5-4.
0: Right, so this evening, you've got a bit of entertainment this evening. You have got Kilmarnock versus the Jambos down on the Ayrshire coast. That one's on the telly tonight on Premier Sports. What are you fancying there?
1: A bit like Motherwell, if Hearts can't bounce back from that, it's going to be a tough season. But, Kilmarnock, I've supported Neil McCann since day one. I think he's a good manager. The results haven't flown, they've not happened. Finally got one at Easter Road the other night. I'm going back Hearts because that's what I should do. But a draw wouldn't surprise me. There's still a bit of nightmare at the back.
0: And talking about nightmares at the back, heading down to Celtic Park on Sunday at 12 o'clock. Celtic currently
1: Rangers on that back.
0: On 18 points. Rangers behind them on 13. So can Celtic do enough to put them out of sight for the international break? Or are they going to drop points and bring them 2 points behind international break? This is where it gets a bit interesting, as Celtic could stamp a bit of authority and a bit of pride back, or it could just go completely south and be a replication of last season where we're hanging by a thread.
1: If I offered you the draw right now, would you take it?
0: Well, can I just tell you, I'm not looking forward to Oasis coming to Celtic Park. I'd take that as a draw right now.
1: Got Oasis chat out of this is amazing.
0: So I'll take that, lads. Aye, right, happy days.
1: So you take the draw tomorrow?
0: Would I take the draw tomorrow? Absolutely not. I think I've got
1: really?
0: I've got an expectation for tomorrow, which will change my mind on a lot of things.
1: To be just enough tomorrow.
0: Yeah, I should be fine. So tomorrow for me, I guess it's that. They have to win tomorrow. End off, and I think that's probably the mood of every Celtic fan currently. And if they don't, it's going to be a long international break, and the tears are going to be real, and the tantrums are going to be. It's going to be sack this one, sack that one, get this one, get that one. It's going to be carnage if they don't win them all.
1: I'm texting him now and just saying, just right off tomorrow afternoon, try and get him to his bed as early as possible. Remind him he's working on Monday. didn't he suggest going out in the car? There's no way to go in the car.
0: I didn't even think. If we get beat tomorrow, even a Luca's ice cream's not going to cut it, by the way.
1: I think she needs to aim at getting you in bed for 3 o'clock.
0: Absolutely. So if you're asking me, must win. Reality, a draw would probably be a relief.
1: I really don't know because, on one hand, you've got the home advantage, which matters more because of the stupid method and being no away fans. But there's such a... If Rangers were to get the first goal, you can sort of see a replica of the other night where Celtic's heads just drop. However, Celtic get the first goal, and the pressure falls on Rangers and the noise and all that. But
0: so it's the usual trajectory. The last time they beat us 3-0, they came to Celtic Park and beat us 3-2 under Barry Ferguson, I think it was. On the back.
1: They beat you 3-1 on New Year's Day last year. This year.
0: Yeah, that was this year. But the last time they beat us at Ibrox 3-0. And interestingly enough, we've never ever won a quarter final at Ibrox. So, yeah. Aye, disaster. Let's see what happens at Celtic Park. I think what Rangers did well is they really fueled the team with the home advantage. And anybody wearing green and white was not welcome on Sunday. And I think they did a brilliant job at that. If that's how it's going to be, then it needs to be the same at Celtic Park, even although heads are down and there is a bit of a huff around the place.
1: That won't work at Celtic Park for Rangers. Rangers have to be a little bit different at Celtic Park.
0: Yeah.
1: They played that, you're right, they got the tactics spot on, but it's a different game now. So can they do the other side of that, which they've not been great at?
0: Yeah. Yeah.
1: So I don't know. I think it's in Celtic's hands. Celtic turn up, Celtic play football, they'll win the game. But if they let the occasion get to them, if Rangers score a goal or they start losing a few 50-50s and their heads go down, then Rangers can win the game.
0: And there we have your sport this week. This will be interesting talking next week. Eh? Right.
1: Will you be here next week?
0: Oh, my goodness. Anyway, right, so we've holiday recapped. We've welcomed ourselves back. We've been through the sport, what we've missed, and it's back to business. Now, I've got something to tell you, actually.
1: Right.
0: I've done something without consulting you.
1: You're not allowed to do that. It's in my contract.
0: See the rewind for this morning?
1: Uh-huh.
0: I was really, really struggling with what songs to play.
1: Really?
0: Oh my goodness, it could have been a 2.5 hour show.
1: So what have you done?
0: I've took one of the Rewind songs and made it the Saturday anthem. Well, from the Rewind year. Does that make sense?
1: Right.
0: So
1: I used a song from the Rewind year
0: as a Saturday anthem this morning because I couldn't fit it into the Rewind.
1: Right, fair enough. That helps me with the Saturday anthem.
0: Is that allowed?
1: Googling that year. Yeah, it's a throw forward to the Rewind if you like this sort of music from this era.
0: Yeah. Well, producer Lenny has been working hard in the Rewind studio. He has put us together a montage of delights. My job was to follow that up and fill in the blanks for the rest of the Rewind segment, around 30 minutes-ish. Let me tell you, this Rewind year could have gone on for 2.5 hours. Are you ready to hear what's to come?
1: I'm ready. The Rewind.

0: I never have it at around 8:30 this morning. We'll take you on our musical journey. We'll take you back on the rewind. Looking forward to this year. It is just full of tunes, by the way. Right, we don't share our screen. We don't show producer Lenny the playlist, although I did notice on the video feed that his screen went slightly blank there. So before I press the button, Mr. Smarty, what is the Saturday anthem?
1: I'm torn between three.
0: Well, come on then, give me what do you think I've done?
1: Born Slippy, Children or Insomnia.
0: Right, what's the Saturday anthem?
1: Oh, is it Sonny a Gun?
0: Keep going.
1: GX?
0: Yes, it's GX.
1: Nothing I won't
0: do. Oh yeah, I'm glad you got that right through. Yeah, right. Well done. Well done, you. Right, we'll see you soon. Right, have a good day, Nick. See you soon. Bye-bye.
1: Bye.

0: Then we have our Saturday Anthem GX. There's Nothing I Won't Do. Producer Lenny got there in the end. We'll give him the point for that. We'll have another Saturday Anthem next Saturday. We'll try and get on time, just slightly later than normal.
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The absolute brilliant Amy Grant on your radio this morning with Baby Baby from 1992. I'm going to be digging around the back of the rack to dig out a classic track, but first, here.

we love this on Saturday Breakfast. OK, Westlife, tell us. There we go. Right, we've been digging around the back of the rack to dig out a classic track. We have given the CD a wee wipe down, a wee dicht with a cloth. It's a masterclass in 90s, 80s sophistopop. It's from Roxy Music. It's from their final album,

And there we have our first back of the rack classic track, written by Brian Ferry on the misty coast of Ireland back in 1982. That was, of course, Roxy Music with More Than This. We'll have another back of the rack classic track just shortly, taking us up to the news at the top of the hour. It's the Lightning Seeds with Sugar Coated Iceberg, and then we'll be back to do it all again. We'll be going back in time with the Rewind, and we'll be digging around the back of a rack for another classic track. We'll check out the weather and your weekend travel, all still to come before 9 o'clock. A very good morning. It's Black Diamond FM.

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2: From the Sky News Centre at 8. Donald Trump says a landmark deal with Denmark over Greenland would grant the US permanent control over security and all other needs. It follows a diplomatic dispute brought on by the president's threats to seize the territory by force. Meanwhile, Donald Trump's banning three media outlets from the White House. The US president accused CNN, Politico and MS Now, which is part of the NBC network, of reporting fake news. Speaking in the Oval Office, he warned more organizations could be added to the list.
3: Our country has to have honest news. You know, you don't have a country unless you have, as I say, borders, good voting. And you know what you need? You need a free press. You need a fair press and an honest press.
2: CNN says a ban would be an illegal assault on its constitutional right to free speech, something Politico insists it'll vigorously defend. A fire has broken out at the Great Burstyn Hotel in Folkestone. People are being told to avoid the area and keep windows and doors closed. Google's AI model managed to connect to the internet and hack three companies during an independent test of its cybersecurity capabilities. It happened in May and is thought to be the first instance of the technology doing that by itself. To sport now, where Chelsea boss Xabi Alonso has conceded his players aren't capable of competing for 90 minutes. They suffered a second-half collapse to lose 3-0 at Brentford last night, making it three Premier League games without a win. Centre-back Levi Colwill knows it's below par.
4: Obviously, we haven't been good enough. You know, maybe at times we've been bullied in the box. We need to definitely improve at that. We've got all trust in our set-piece coach. You know, we're still adjusting to new things, but yeah, we definitely do need to improve as a team.
2: Brentford are now up to third in the Premier League. And John Terode says being sacked by the BBC left him devastated. The former MasterChef host told The Telegraph the news came as a shock after an allegation he used highly offensive racist language was upheld in a review. That's the latest. I'm Amani Rana.
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5: Don't be deceived with that lovely sunshine this morning with the temperature sitting at around 14 degrees just now here in Midlothian. Later on today, around mid-morning, early lunchtime, we're going to see some of the wet stuff with some blustery winds up to 40 miles per hour. And then taking us up to a nice mild evening with the rain easing off and a wee bit of poke of sunshine through. Up until the sun sets at around 20 past seven tonight. Mixed bag today, brollies and jackets.
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5: Online and on your radio, just coming up for 3 minutes past 8. It's Saturday, the 19th of September.

A very warm welcome to hour number two of Saturday Breakfast. We're going with another Amy this morning. Yes, we've had Amy Grant this morning. It's the turn of Amy McDonald with Mr. Rock and Roll. It's Saturday morning.

Yes, double Amy this morning. We've had Amy Grant, Amy McDonald, and producers Lenny saying, have you got a third one up your sleeve? I would need to have a real think about that. Anyway, what I'm going to do is I'm going to play this one from The Cult, and I'm going to check out your weekend travel, and we'll be digging around the back of this rack to dig out another classic track just shortly.

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1: Just gone 11 minutes past 8 this Saturday, out and about on the roads. Things, as you would expect for this time on a Saturday morning, things just starting to pick up slightly on the A7 approach to Sheriff Hall. We also have a road closure, just a wee side road there at the Shawfair Spine Road, the one that leads to the exam board and the co-op is closed there until Monday morning. Often a wee shortcut into Dander Hall. On the rails this morning, we've been notified that Tweedbank into Edinburgh will have reduced carriages in place on some trains, so trains may be a bit busier than normal, from 6 carriages down to 3 on some services going through Midlothian today. On the buses, all looking good. 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

Queen, I Want It All. I'm trying to figure out what it is they want, and I'm, the only conclusion I've came to that they've got themselves an Argos catalogue back in the day, flicking through the pages. I've been to the back of the rack to dig you out a classic track. This is a 90s dance anthem, originally 1979, from Casey and the Sunshine Band.

there we have, from 1992, our back of the rack classic track from KWS, Please Don't Go. Originally a ballad from KC and the Sunshine Band with a wee high energy twist. Producer Lenny on holiday, he had a quiz. Now, he is probably the best quiz master I have ever been quizzed by or attended a quiz or whatever. He is brilliant at it. And his music quizzes, he played a little snippet of this KWS. And do you think I could get the tune? How embarrassing. So I thought, yes, it needs to go back into the radio playlist on Saturday as a back of the rack classic track, just to refresh my noddle for the next time.

What a happy, cheery wee song that is. That is Together in Electric Dreams. I do like that. I love the intro to that as well. Right, so I'm going to do one more to take us up to the rewind this morning, because we squeezed an extra tune into the rewind. Yeah, I'm very naughty. So we're starting the rewind a couple of minutes early this morning. I just couldn't pick. Yeah, there's producer Lenny now lighting up the phone line.

0: Oh, I do love that one. You're the voice. It's the bagpipes. It's got to be the bagpipes every time. Anyway, stand by. We're going to go back in time with the rewind next here on your radio.
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It's that time. We're going back in time with the rewind through until 9 o'clock this morning. But what is that year? We're going to give you some clues as to what's happening in the rewind year. But in this year, just to start you off, the Peugeot 406 was the UK car of the year. Would you have been listening to this in your brand new car?

0: the absolute brilliant Gabrielle. Give me a little more time on the rewind this morning, but what is that year? We're going to Eurovision in the rewind year. This was sung by an Australian for the UK. It reached number 12 in the charts. It is still a wee favourite today. It's Gina G on the rewind.
1: The Rewind.

a little bit. We're going to talk a big bit. A whole 62.5 grams in the Rewind year for 30 pence. You could get yourself a Mars bar before they shrunk it down. And that was, of course, Gina G, who came in 8th place with 77 points in Oslo and Eurovision Song Contest on the Rewind. Here is the

The Sucks smashing out Cecilia in the Rewind Year. But what was that year? It was the year of Jumanji at the movies, Independence Day and Toy Story. The must-have toy of the year was the Buzz Lightyear, causing a bit of anxiety, that one, as they ran out of them at Christmas time, of the Buzz Lightyears.

Oasis on the rewinds. Next year, Parkhead. And they're going to just totally annihilate that. It's going to be sold out. Everybody wants to go. Okay, in the rewind year, it was the year of Never Mind the Phone Box, I've Got Myself a Mobile Phone. It was also the year of the Stack Trainers. Give yourself a couple of extra inches in height. Not the high heels, but the full trainer. They look cool, actually, in the picture.

0: Flock with their version of Oh What a Night. I do like that. Very catchy. So we spoke about at Christmas they ran out of Buzz Lightyear toys. But don't worry, it was also the year of Tomb Raider. Lara Croft took over the world. The must-have game.
1: Brother Bellis in the back, sweet singers in the front, cruising down the freeway in the hot, hot sun. Suddenly, red blue lights flash us from behind. Loud voice booming, please step out onto the line. Bellet Bridge wears a comfort, Cena just hides her eyes. 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How bizarre. 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

0: bits of muffins.
1: And to go with the 25 pence Mars bar, it was also the year that you could get yourself a house right here in Midlothian for £60,000. If only nowadays. But what is Rewind Year? Here is Living Joy with Don't.

0: Live and Joy on the Rewind. But what is that year? Has the memory dropped yet?
1: You got to get it right.
0: Shall we recap?
2: The Rewind.
0: Was this the year that you were greeting your eyes out because you didn't get your Buzz Lightyear because they had sold out? But maybe you cheered up with Tomb Raider.

Or were you at the movies lucky enough to see Jumanji? What a movie that was. Independence Day and Toy Story, all big at the movies. No, it wasn't 1963, it was 1996. If you guessed that correctly, well done you. You deserve an extra spoon of sugar in your tea or coffee this morning, or a wee extra bacon roll, courtesy of producer Lenny. Just send the invoice to him. Anyway, thank you very much to you for tuning in this Saturday. We're delighted to be back with you. We'll be back next Saturday. Thanks to producer Lenny. Thanks to you for keeping us company. Thanks to Chris on the technical, Justina on the tunes, and up next, Mr. Happy Days from 9 o'clock with Ed for your weekend. What's next?

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0: Oh, yes, these are happy days, aren't they? Mainly because you've just been listening to Stevie and producer Lenny and this week's Saturday Morning Breakfast programme. Thank you, gentlemen. Oh, it's been a funny old week again, hasn't it? And to reflect that, before we really get into our stride this morning, I have two songs with the theme of family and royalty. I will let you just add the rest and put it all together and think of it what you will. You're very clever, aren't you, eh?
1: But I like you.
0: My name's Ed Witkowski. This is Weekend Works, and you are so very, very welcome.

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0: 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Well, I tell you what, it's been a bad week for the Duke and Duchess of Sussex, who confirmed that they'd had to switch their children's school after just 2 days owing to security concerns. It seems that their security team had concluded that the drive to the school along congested roads was too risky. It's been a bad week also for Ed Sheeran, after all the support acts withdrew from his US tour in solidarity with the rapper Macklemore, who had been removed from the bill for making pro-Palestinian remarks on stage. Sheeran, who has made a point of remaining neutral on political issues, said that the venue owners had told them they'd cancel the show if Macklemore remained his opening act. During gigs in New Jersey, the rapper had highlighted the plight of civilians in the occupied West Bank and Gaza and said, "Free Palestine." It's been a bad week also for Dr. Luke Rowe. Now, he's a lecturer at a university in Australia who replaced himself with an avatar whilst teaching a course on AI ethics. He assumed that his students would notice that the lecturer was AI generated, but most didn't. And when the swap was revealed, they said they had preferred the AI version. It has, however, been a good week for Lance Corporal Grace Cousins, a 28-year-old company executive who became the first female reservist to pass the Army's notoriously grueling P Company course. Now, this demonstrates that a candidate has the resilience to serve in the airborne forces. Well done, Lance Corporal Grace Cousins. And finally, it's been a good week for Oasis fans after the band confirmed their long-awaited return to Nebworth as part of a new tour. Kicking off in May 2027, the tour will take in Europe and the US before ending with 4 nights at the venue, which Oasis last played in 1996 in September. And of course, they've got, I think, 4 nights at Celtic Park as well. Well, regardless of whether you've had a good week or indeed a bad week last week, I really do hope that this one, like it has been for Oasis fans, is a good one for you.

You'll all be glad to know that I've now cleared my throat. Apparently my guest microphone was on. Who knew? Certainly not me. Here's Harry Styles now. He would never leave his guest microphone on at the wrong time. This is American Girls. Very good morning to you. 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

And three is a magic number for you this week, if you're a fan, and there's lots of them, of the Smiths, the rock band formed in Manchester back in 1982, consisting, of course, of Morrissey on vocals, Johnny Marr guitar, Andy Rourke bass, and Mike Joyce on drums. Now, Morrissey and Marr formed the band's principal songwriting partnership. The Smiths are regarded as one of the most important and influential British bands of the 1980s and as pioneers of indie rock and independent music. Now, the Smiths pursued a back-to-basics guitar, bass and drum sound, fusing elements of post-punk, jangle pop and art rock. Marr's bright melodic guitar playing contrasted with Morrissey's baritone vocals and literate sardonic lyrics, which explored themes including social alienation, unrequited love and anti-establishment stances. The band's understated clothing and distinctive cover artwork, often featuring duotone images of vintage film and popular culture figures, contributed to a visual identity that distinguished the band amid the popular new wave and new romantic movements of the 1980s. The Smiths have been credited as widely influential on subsequent generations of musicians and on genres including indie rock, indie pop, jangle pop and Brit pop. Three this week is a magic number for you if you're a fan of the Smiths.

0: Did you enjoy that? Yes, three has been the magic number for you this week. If you're a fan of the Smiths,
1: heaven knows I'm miserable now.
0: Followed by This Charming Man and How Soon Is Now. Of course, they've been in the news this week, the Smiths, haven't they? Because guitars owned by the Smiths musician Johnny Marr have sold at an auction for almost £4 million. The instruments, which were used during his time with the Smiths and on his forthcoming solo album, went under the hammer as part of Christie's Marr's Guitars, the Johnny Marr Collection sale. Three this week has been a magic number for you if you're a fan of the Smiths. 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
2: Do you know what? Well, I'm going to tell you what. It's time for a first listen this week to our mystery voice. Who on earth could it be? Don't phone, don't write, don't stick your head out of that window of yours and shout out the name, because you might well spoil it for the neighbours, and we wouldn't want that. We'd be, hey-ho, it's just for fun. Who said this?
3: I grew up in a household. My parents, they worked in art, and I was surrounded by colourful paintings. My mum painted our bedroom like bright colours, and I was surrounded by creative, bright coloured things. And when I first started getting tattoos, I was just like, I like colour. My first one was this little paw print. Christina Perry. It was in her brother's tattoo shop, and I had no idea. We actually ended up making music together and touring together in the future, but it was in her brother's tattoo shop in 2010. I'd just turned 18, and I was legal to get a tattoo, so I walked into the shop. I'd drawn this paw print on me for about 3 or 4 years every day with permanent marker, and I was like, that's going to be my one tattoo, and I'll get no more. Obviously, that didn't last. Actually, I got these with Christina Perry. I was just about to play Madison Square Garden for 3 times. I was told by my dad, like, if you can make it in New York, you can make it anywhere in the world.
2: One or two wee clues in there as to who that might be talking. Did you get it? Well, I will play him again later on. Obviously, a chap that likes a tattoo. Who doesn't? Well, me, actually. I wouldn't have a tattoo personally, but there you go. Each to his own. Hey, Loreen.

We've got the news coming up at 10 o'clock, right after we've listened to Somber and the Kinks. This is Weekend Works. Don't touch that dial. There's Black Diamond all over it.

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You've just been listening to the news, and of course, coming up very shortly, we've got the all-important weather forecast. But first, Alex Warren and Fever Dream.

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2: A bit later than planned, but nevertheless, it's time for the weather. It's currently 14 degrees here in Midlothian, and there is a chance, a pretty good chance, that you might be getting wet right now because we've got rain for the next couple of hours. The air quality index is 2, which is similar to yesterday at about this time. It's 14 degrees, but it feels like 7 because the wind is making it feel cooler. Yes, it's the wind chill factor. Yeah, the wind's currently 21 miles per hour at the moment, with gusts of up to 37 miles per hour. Sunset is 19:19 tonight, and sunrise is 06:53 tomorrow. We can expect a high of 15 degrees later on today. No more rain, really, for the rest of the day after lunchtime. And tomorrow, it should be dry tomorrow, although windy, with a low of 10 and a high of 16. And that, my dear friends, that's your weather forecast. Time now for Sam Fender, with some help from Olivia Dean. Rein me in.

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1: And you're listening to Weekend Works, where right now, it must be true, I read it in the tabloids. Yes, three stories as always, and a rather smelly one to finish off with. Not in great taste, but something you should know about. We'll kick off with a walker enjoying one of Wales' most scenic coastal paths, who was disturbed to find his way blocked by a bright blue SUV. The driver of the Kia Sportage had driven it half a mile down the clifftop path, probably after accidentally choosing a walking route on their sat-nav, until it got wedged between a concrete post and a bench. Locals noted that it was the second car to have got stuck on that stretch of the Wales Coast Path west of Mumbles in the last 2 months. Meanwhile, Chester Zoo has apologised for selling tickets online for a child predator tour. The zoo blamed the unfortunate wording on a default naming convention in its computer system. The 90-minute bus tour, for which there were also adult predator tickets, allows visitors to see Sumatran tigers, lions and Komodo dragons, whoever they are. And finally, a rather pooey story, but quite literally. The organisers of an extreme endurance event in Beijing have been criticised for allowing an Australian athlete to carry on in an event even after she had become unwell and soiled herself. Now, Joanna Vestrich was filmed with feces trickling down her leg onto mats and equipment as she took part in the contest, which involved sprinting between bursts of exercises such as burpees and rowing. Fellow competitors described it as a biohazard. Some spoke of psychological consequences. However, young Joanna, who ended up winning the race at the Hyrox event, struck a defiant note. She later posted what appeared to be a photo of herself in a hospital bed with the words, "Go hard or go home. A win is a win." Disgusting. And indeed unbelievable. But it must be true. I read it in the tabloids.

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2: Would you like to listen one more time to this week's mystery voice? It's easy, but it's not easy at the same time, because there's a chap you don't always hear speaking. You normally hear him singing. I'll say no more than that. I'll just play it one more time. Who said this?
3: I grew up in a household. My parents, they worked in art, and I was surrounded by colourful paintings. My mum painted our bedroom like bright colours, and I was surrounded by creative, bright coloured things. And when I first started getting tattoos, I was just like, I like colour. My first one was this little paw print. Christina Perry. It was in her brother's tattoo shop, and I had no idea. We actually ended up making music together and touring together in the future, but it was in her brother's tattoo shop in 2010. I'd just turned 18, and I was legal to get a tattoo, so I walked into the shop. I'd drawn this paw print on me for about 3 or 4 years every day with permanent marker, and I was like, that's going to be my one tattoo, and I'll get no more. Obviously, that didn't last. Actually, I got these with Christina Perry. I was just about to play Madison Square Garden for 3 times. I was told by my dad, like, if you can make it in New York, you can make it anywhere in the world.
2: Who could it be? Obviously, sounds like a musician. A musician who's got a tattoo, at least one or two or three or four or five by the sounds of it, and who's performed with Christina Perry. Who could it be? And could this be a musical clue?

0: Eric Carmen there. And the clue to this week's mystery voice is, of course, in the title of the song.
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0: It's been quite a 7 days in the square mile. The US Federal Reserve and the Bank of England met separately to set interest rates under the shadow of the continuing bond market sell-off, which saw the 10-year US Treasury yield hit 5% and surging oil prices. The price of Brent crude jumped above $109 a barrel after Saudi Arabia closed a vital oil pipeline following a drone attack before easing back. The Fed was expected to raise its benchmark lending rate for the first time in 3 years as it contends with inflation, putting new chair Kevin Warsh on a collision course with President Trump. The European Central Bank raised its rate from 2.25% to 2.5%. Meanwhile, in Britain, accelerating inflation, which rose from 2.9% to 3.1% in August, largely due to rises in petrol, diesel and airfares, prompted an intensifying debate about how long the Bank of England can keep rates on hold at 3.75%. Mortgage rates climbed to their highest level in nearly 5 months, after some 25 lenders, including HSBC, Lloyds and Nationwide, hiked their deals. The average 2-year fix is now 5.67%. Yeah. Also this week, in the square mile, a crypto regulation bill backed by the digital currency industry was stymied in the US Senate after Democrats insisted on stronger limits on Donald Trump's ability to profit from the industry. PwC UK's revenues last year fell for the first time in more than two decades, hit by a prolonged slump in its Middle East consulting business. And finally, Primark announced sales, or plans rather, to offer home delivery to reverse a sales slump. It was one of the last major retailers to hold out. Quite a 7 days in the square mile, eh? Let's have a look before we finish off this bit at the FTSE 100 and how it finished on Friday. FTSE closed at 10,659.13. That was a fall of 1.45% on the day, or 157.01 points if you prefer. And that, my dear friends, that's the business.
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0: Shall we listen to a new song from Miley Cyrus now? I think we should. We love Miley, don't we?
6: Let's go.

It's time. Yes, it's time to enter the world of health and science now and find out what the scientists are saying this week. Some interesting stuff, I can tell you. Kicking off with how humans walked to success. Yep, an upright posture, large brains, and opposable thumbs were all key to Homo sapiens' success. Now, scientists have proposed another winning trait: our habit of landing on our heels as we walk. The researchers from Pennsylvania State University used high-speed motion cameras to film three chimps as they walked along a runway on all fours and bipedally. This revealed that when the chimps walked upright, they tended to land on the ball of their foot, just behind the little toe. By comparison, the team found that human volunteers consistently struck the ground heel first. They then flatten their foot and push off from their toes. Further research revealed that the chimp's style used as much as 41% more energy as walking heel to toe. By making walking more efficient, heel striking allowed early humans to walk further, ultimately helping our ancestors to adopt hunting and gathering practices and spread across the world, so says the report in the journal Proceedings of the National Academy of Sciences. Meanwhile, meteorologists have proposed pulling the plug on leap seconds, decoupling global civil time from Earth's rotation to avert the risk of a missing beat causing a technological chaos. Oh, yes. It's not as dramatic as that, I don't suppose. Anyway, every few years, since 1972 indeed, an extra second has been added to Coordinated Universal Time, UTCs it's called. That's the standardised global clock that allows computer systems, air traffic control, and international financial networks to run smoothly. These leap seconds ensured that UTC remained in line with the rotation of the Earth, which had been slowing down, but they caused technical glitches as digital networks struggled to adjust to a 61-second minute. So a decision was taken in 2022 to stop adding single seconds by 2035 and let longer gaps build up so that the disruption was more infrequent. Now, though, the problem has been inverted. Since 2015, the planet has been speeding up owing to changes in its liquid iron core, to the extent that within 3 years, a second could have to be removed. However, a negative leap second could cause even greater chaos in software systems coded for time only ever moving forward. Now, to eliminate this risk, the International Bureau of Weights and Measures has now proposed having no more leap seconds from 2027 and allowing civil time and the Earth's rotation to drift apart by up to an hour, thus pushing the problem millennia into the future. Ooh, that was complicated, wasn't it? Perhaps less complicated is the question of why tea should be left to cool. Now, drinking tea and coffee when it's piping hot raises the risk of the most common form of esophageal cancer, apparently. Research from University of Oxford has found this out. The study's authors looked at data on almost a million people in the UK who had reported if they typically drank their tea or coffee very hot, hot or warm. Roughly a decade later, 1,045 of them had developed squamous cell carcinoma. It turned out that those in the very hot drinks group were about three times more likely to have been diagnosed with the cancer than the warm drinks group. Those who consumed six or more hot or warm drinks a day had a 71% greater risk of the disease than those who drank fewer than that, suggesting that quantity is also a factor, albeit a smaller one than temperature.
The study builds on previous research in South America which linked the popularity of a herbal infusion called mate, typically drunk scalding hot through metal straws, with elevated rates of esophageal cancer. And that, my dear friends, that is what the scientists are saying this week in the world of health and science. Got to be careful with your tea and your hot drinks, which is a shame, especially with a cup of tea. Tastes so good, doesn't it?

0: 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Black Diamond
1: FM. Do you know what? It's time to reveal this week's mystery voice. Before I do, I will, of course, in time-honoured fashion, play it one more time. Who said this?
2: I grew up in a household. My parents, they worked in art, and I was surrounded by colourful paintings. My mum painted our bedroom like bright colours, and I was surrounded by creative, bright coloured things. And when I first started getting tattoos, I was just like, I like colour. My first one was this little paw print. Christina Perry. It was in her brother's tattoo shop, and I had no idea. We actually ended up making music together and touring together in the future, but it was in her brother's tattoo shop in 2010. I'd just turned 18, and I was legal to get a tattoo, so I walked into the shop. I'd drawn this paw print on me for about 3 or 4 years every day with permanent marker, and I was like, that's going to be my one tattoo, and I'll get no more. Obviously, that didn't last. Actually, I got these with Christina Perry. I was just about to play Madison Square Garden for 3 times. I was told by my dad, like, if you can make it in New York, you can make it anywhere in the world.
1: This week's mystery voice is, did you get it, Ed Sheeran, the British singer and songwriter, one of the most popular singer-songwriters in the world, of course. And he's been in the news this week, hasn't he? Because he's facing growing backlash over a controversial decision to drop rapper Macklemore from the rest of his US tour after Macklemore made pro-Palestinian comments on stage. The decision, which Sheeran said was made by his promoter, not by himself, has caused ticket sales to decline, supporting acts to drop out, and fans to express frustration. Sheeran's first show since the debacle, well, that's going to be tonight in Philadelphia, and pro-Palestinian groups are planning to protest outside the venue. I have to say, I do feel rather sorry for him because he is a rather apolitical person. But this has really kicked off, hasn't it? Such is the nature of things these days, I guess. This week's mystery voice, Ed Sheeran, in the midst of a massive brouhaha about Macklemore's pro-Palestinian stance. But whatever you think about what's going on at the moment, we do love Ed's music, don't we? And what a great excuse, him being this week's mystery voice, for me to play this.

Well, you'll be glad to know. All the wheezing and coughing will stop very shortly here on 107.8. That's coming up very, very shortly. We've got the Wee Scone Variety Show with Granty Poos Henderson. Yes, it's Saturday on Black Diamond FM, and that means after Granty Poos, we've got Alan Stewart and the Saturday Matinee, the award-winning Russell Aitken and the Sports Live team. And later on tonight, always good to listen to Clayton P and his R&B. That's the thing for me. I'll stop. Hey, this is 107.8 Black Diamond FM, your community radio station. We've been around for almost 20 years now. We're brought to you by volunteers. And we try to support the community as best we can. For example, today we've got some of the lads going out to support the 100th birthday of Newton Grange Park. Should stay dry, hopefully, for them. Get yourself out, go along and say hello to the guys. It's getting autumnal out there, of course. So take a jumper or put a vest on. Because of the autumnal nature of the place at the moment, lots of brown leaves knocking about, aren't there? I thought we'll have an autumnal song to finish the programme off today with. And we've got a song called Autumn Song. You can't get more autumnal than that, can you? It is, of course, sung by the Manic Street Preachers. I need to go now. But we'll try and do it all again next week, eh? Why not? My name's Ed Witkowski. You've been listening to Weekend Works. Until next time, look after yourselves, and I do so hope that your weekend works out for you. Take care. Bye-bye.

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2: From the Sky News Centre at 11. After months of threatening to seize Greenland, the US has struck a deal with Denmark. Donald Trump says it addresses all his concerns, gives America permanent control over security, and stops its enemies building bases there. The territory stays in Denmark's hands, though. Meanwhile, Mr. Trump's banning three media outlets from the White House. The

0: You're listening to Grant Henderson on the Wee Scone Variety Show, 107.8 Black Diamond FM. Hello, good morning everybody. How is everybody this fine, fine day? Hope everything is okay. Everything, yes, yes, it's using the word everything too many times here. So we'll just be stoned. We started off by playing two songs from Pulp. We had Disco 2000 and then Countdown, because this day in 1963, Jarvis Cocker was born. And I forgot to say two things. First of all, huge thanks to Eddie Poos for his show that was on just before us this morning. And today is Saturday, the 19th of September, 2026. So you're very welcome along to the next couple of hours. And we shall do our best to be as entertaining as we try to live up to. Next up, we've got two songs from the 90s. We've got Simply Red with A New Flame. And that one is especially for my little sister, Moira Clayton. And then we've got Right Said Fred with Don't Talk, Just Kiss. It's very good advice, but buy me a drink first. Ha, ha, ha, ha, ha, ha, ha. Good morning, good morning, good morning. Or good morning, good morning.
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3: It certainly is, and thank you very much to Mikey for that lovely intro. Now, we have got Mikey's new prodigy, and he's a guy called Sean Mack. He's Liverpool-based singer-songwriter. His song that we're just going about to play is called Inside My Mind. It's a track written about the struggles of constant overthinking and self-doubt. I can certainly, I'm in that camp. I can definitely identify with that. You can find more of Sean's music on his Instagram page, SeanMack-Music. And we are going to be playing some of his other tracks in the weeks and months to come as well. So it's a wonderful track. Inside your mind, that's very true, because it does get stuck inside your mind after a couple of plays. So here it comes. Thank you very much, Mikey Higgins.

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4: Time for the second bit of the birthdays. At the first bit earlier on when we did Jarvis Cocker, and now Mr. Mark, our executive producer extraordinaire, has handed me, well, flung at me, really, the next bit for birthdays. So how you doing, Mark? You okay? Yep, okay. What is that? Football. All right, okay. Right, we'll catch up on that later because I find that subject fascinating. So, we have got, if it is your birthday, a very merry birthday to you from everybody here at Black Diamond FM. And 1952, American musician, songwriter, guitarist, record producer and chocolate eater is Nile Rodgers, his birthday. And 1945, Freda Payne, US soul singer, is her birthday as well. Anything else from you just now, Mr. Mark? No. Right, he's grabbed the sheet of paper and he's running to his sleeping booth. So we'll catch up with you in a little bit. Yes, snoring away, purring away like a little poody cat. So we're going to be playing Cheek with La Freak, and then Feed a Pain with Cherish What Is Dear to You. Oh, what lovely.

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2: 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So today she's singing La Luna, and then We Want the Same Thing. Yay, what do we want? We want the same thing. When do we want it? Now, that's the one.

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2: Hands up, Porter, and duets time. Who wants to hear this week's duet sung beautifully? If you do, then get your hands up now. Thank you, Mr. Mark. He just about missed his mark there because I was too quick for him. Ha ha ha ha ha. Now, we can confirm that today 28 million and 19 people have put their hands up wanting to hear the song originally sung by Kylie Minogue, Dame Kylie Minogue, and Sir Enrique Iglesias. The song is beautiful, and it is sung beautifully today by Moira and Alan, who are both beautiful. Well, one's beautiful and the other one's very handsome. And then we've got Handsome Alan singing on his own as Enrique with Do You Know? And it is the ping pong song. And if you haven't heard the song for some time, you will get what I mean when you hear this song.

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0: It's understood the UK's biggest steel company is seeking fresh government funding on top of the £500 million already given out. Tata Steel's request comes as it experiences delays to its new electric arc furnace at Port Talbot. That's the latest. I'm Imani Rana.
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0: 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Very warm welcome back to today's show. Two songs from Cilla Black. Started us off into the second hour. We had You're My World and then Love's Just a Broken Heart. Oh, come on now, we'll cheer you up because we've got another couple of tracks from our Naughties playlist. Naughty, naughty. Silly used to say that, didn't she, when she was on Blind Date? Yes, she did. So we've got Justin Timberlake with Rock Your Body, and then Carly Lee Jepsen and Owl City with It's Always a Good Time. It's always a good time with here with us, and we're with you for the next hour. How's that for a matchless, seamless, whatever it was. See? Oh, I made a big mess out at the end there. Hello, good afternoon.
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1: Now, the very handsome and very good-looking and not ugly Alan Stewart brought this next song to everybody's attention a couple of weeks ago. And I just love it from the first notes. And Franklin, my carer, one of my carers, one of my favourite ones, actually. And he and I were dancing about the kitchen. Well, he was dancing. I was kind of like just, you know, pretending to be a zombie. So we are going to be playing the song today. It's by Melody Zenith. And the track is called The Black Mark. And it is just phenomenal, we think. And we really hope it's going to go shooting up the charts. And a big, huge thanks to Alan Stewart for bringing it to everybody's attention. There you go.

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Now then, things are ticking on, let's get on and get the next feature done. We are almost ready to play our circus track for today, but as we do every week, we give you the wisdom of the babes. His babesness gives us his wisdom. It goes like this week. The best thing about the worst time in your life is that you get to see the true colours of everyone. Yes, you certainly do, don't you? Yep. Love that one, babes. But you're a lovely colour. You're just a lovely kind of light blue. Gorgeous. You're a gorgeous boy. Gorgeous, gorgeous, gorgeous. Now, Dave Ramsey Records, and of course you know the band is Circus, from the album Trapeze, we're playing the track today called The Rising Tide.

Excellent. Oh, sorry. Still a wee... Are we finished? Boys, are you finished? Yes. Everybody's nodding. Thank you very much. That was Circus from the album Trapeze, and the track was called The Rising Tide. It's available through Dave Ramsey Records and Good Musical Outlets. Now, what's up next?

0: Hi, this is Ken Kettler, the weatherman, all the way from Boston, Massachusetts. Thank you so much for joining me today to listen to our friend Graham Henderson's Wheatstone Variety Show, right here on Black Diamond FM.
1: I know we kid on and we say, oh no, it's Ken Kettler coming on again. But that's just a piece of nonsense because we love Ken to bits, even if he does send rubbish weather from time to time. And this is going to be the rubbish time of the year. It's going to be testing our friendships because he's got rubbish weather and he'll send it over to us. But you know what? We'll just parcel it off and send it back with a first-class stamp. So he gets it really, really quick. So Ken has asked for John Mellencamp with Now More Than Ever, and then Cliff Richard with Such Is the Mystery. That's his two songs and his feature for this week.
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2: Next up, we have got our resident band for King & Country. Today, they are playing the song Wholehearted. Lovely, lovely song. And then, simply one of the best ballads ever written, ever, from Shania Twain. From this moment on.

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2: Another couple of cracking tracks. First up, from 1983, Altered Images, Don't Talk to Me About Love, Just Don't. And then right up to date from this year, Someday, Somewhere from Jungle. And it is just brilliant. Well, both of them are just brilliant.

0: That's a big thank you to everybody who's taken the time to tune in and listen to our little show. Thank you, every one of you. Always makes the difference. Now, we will be back with you next Friday for Friday Evenings with Bears and Grant from 8 till 10. 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Any song requests, please go to the Facebook page. Or if you see me walking along the road and I'm singing a Danny Vera song to myself, because that's usually what I do, approach and just say, Grant, would you play this song for me at an upcoming show? And of course I shall do my best to play it at an upcoming show. Now, Mr. Alan Stewart, he's always told me how handsome he is, blah, blah, blah, I'm handsome. Sends me messages, blah, blah, blah, I'm very handsome. Yes, he is a very handsome man, I have to say, if the light was out on a very dark night. And so we're going to end with playing a very appropriate song just for my pal, Alan Stewart. So until we speak again, be well, be safe, be happy, love you, miss you, bye!
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Welcome along another Saturday morning with me, Alan Stewart. Graham is off today, he's away at the roadshow. If you want to go around the roadshow, he's there on the big stage. Go up and give him a big cuddle. Graham, what's his name? Just go up and say, you Graham, what's his name? And he'll give you a big cuddle. And Bruno's there, and there's other presenters there as well. It's round the corner here. Go along and see them. We've got a full packed show for you today. All the way up to 3 o'clock, we have charts this week, the 9th of September. What do you think was number one? We've got Al's Extra Large one. We've got absolutely everything between now and 3 o'clock. There's just me and the producer in today, and sometimes that's just how I like it.

Thank you, Doctor. Please, please tell me now. Let's get underway. Please, please tell me now. Hello. 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If you'll get in touch with me, Alan Stewart. Hiya.

Duran Duran kicking us off today. Can I just say another fantastic show from Grant? Yeah! And Grant, I'm playing this song for you. Is there something I should know, do you think, mate? Do you think I should know something?

0: went down to see Grant yesterday and we went for a coffee.
1: We did indeed.
0: Kind of embarrassing walking into the coffee shop. I'm not going to give it his name, it's a big named one. Handing his tennis out. That skirt's way too short, mate. They're big giraffe legs. 7 minutes past the 13th of the day. That's 1 for the thickest like myself, all right? Yeah, we've got lots of stuff coming up today. Now, the next song is by Quincy Jones. And at the end, Quincy Jones, I'm going to give you a number to type into Google. Okay, so everybody get their phones ready. Okay, so after the song, I'll give you the number to type into Google and just let's see what the reaction I get. Okay, it is a number, just stay tuned, keep your phone out, and I'll give you it at the end. Okay, it's rather nice, to be honest with you. The Saturday survey for this week, a survey found that this is the most common thing people do when they say goodbye. What is it? What's the most common thing people do when they say goodbye? Get in touch with myself, 031-663-4488, studio at blackdiamondfm.com, or you can email me direct to alan.stewart@blackdiamondfm.com, or if you go to my Instagram page, there's alanstewart107.8. I think you'll find the question on there somewhere, and get back to me. There's no prize. We're going to give away Grant, how about that, because we've got nothing else here to give away, or a sweetie wrapper. I think I've got an old sweetie wrapper lying about the floor, so you can have that if you want. Let's crack on. Get your phones ready, okay? I'm going to give you a number. You'll like it. Dancing time!

Iron Ocarina? Do you know Iron Ocarina means bullfight of love in Japanese? Not that you care. Takes me back to the early 80s when they used to frequent a gathering of a place called the White Cockades and Stanley's Bar and many, many friends. Takes me right back there. Back when discos were discos, I think. If you want a request, get in touch. It's easy. 0316634488. Should do it by diamondfm.com. The Saturday survey. A survey found that this is the most common thing people do when they say goodbye. What is it? Terry's been in touch. Terry with an I. Yeah, Terry with an I. She said cry. Oh, that's so sad to say. And Ian has said shake hands. A bit formal, mate, isn't it? But listen, I have two clubs. I have the Daft Club and the Clever Club. Guess what club you two are going into? That's right, you're in the Daft Club. So you're welcome to the Daft Club. Now, I did say before we went to Quincy Jones, I was going to give you a number. Have you got your phones ready, everybody? Have you got your phones ready? You ready for this? I want you to type this number into Google and then press search, okay? The number is 520-1314. The number again is 520-1314. 520-1314. Press enter and let me know what you think.

0: How do I live from the film Con Air, which I watched the other night, and I thought, there's a great song. There's a great song. Did you put the code down to your phone? 5201314. Norma's texting me a message saying, is it? Yes, it is. It's correct. Brooklyn said, oh, that is so cute. Thank you very much. Lorraine has said the same answer. She said, is it? And somebody else, Brian, said, I've tried it and it's good. I said, listen, it's a bit of fun. It's only a bit of fun. And if you type that number into your Google, 5201314, the answer is, I love you for a lifetime.
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0: 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Get in touch now. Give me a shout out. Why didn't say that? Give me a shout out. Saturday server, server found that this is the most common thing people do when they say goodbye. What is it? Come on! Hug, said Stuart and Sherry. Sorry, guys, you're going to the Daft Club. Good answer, but it's incorrect. When you're incorrect, you're in the Daft Club, and it's very difficult to get out of, you know. It's very difficult to get out of. I'll be back in 2 minutes, too.
1: It was just another day, a familiar drive through familiar country. But then, just around the corner, came the unexpected. 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The scary thing is, he didn't even realize driving even a little too fast for the situation is a major cause of collisions, especially on country roads where you don't know what's around the corner. Think. Don't let your speed creep.
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0: FM. And you're back in the room on the Saturday matinee. The Saturday survey, found that this is the most common thing people do when they say goodbye. Come on, what is it? Wave, said Matthew. Incorrect, buddy. You're going in the Daft Club. Walk away, said Norma. Sorry, you're in the Daft Club. What's the correct answer? I'll give you the correct answer in round about 5 minutes' time, OK? 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And you get in the Clever Club, won't you? Eh? 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Or you can telephone me, and I'll got a bit of plastic at the corner of the room there if you remember using landlines. 031. Put the numbers in this order, okay? Now get through to me. 031-663, and you're paying attention, 4488. And I'll get you through to me. I'll miss out the people through the glass because they're just sitting eating chocolate, as they always do, just tormenting me. They come in and do nothing, they just eat chocolate and crisps and everything, and then they give me a row for saying something stupid, but that's what I do. I say something stupid. Can I say hello to the Nairn 2026 crew who are heading up to Nairn on Monday, I think it is. I'm going up there as well, and we've got a couple of people coming in I've never met before. I'm looking forward to seeing them. Stephen and Gillian Page, I think they may be tuned in, and they've asked for a request and a wee shout out. Of course you're going to request Texas. See what you want.

Texas for the Neon 2026 crew. And I'm looking forward to going up. Leslie Laidlaw's been in touch to answer to the Saturday survey. And she said, is it cheery or is it cho-cho? Well, I say cho, that's what I say. There's a insight to what my sad life is about. I say cho! Because at the end of the day, I am just a child. As my good lady will tell you, boys never grow up. They just get older. Isn't that the truth? I'll tell you what, though. back in Christmas, back when I was, when I was living with my parents, and they turned around and they sat me down one day and they were talking about Santa, and I got quite upset. And she said, I still remember the day when my mum and my dad and they sat me down and they said to me, oh, Santa isn't real. And I was so upset. I was so absolutely heartbroken. I jumped in my car and went straight to the pub. Oh, come on, that was a wee bit funny. Actually, they've got no sense of humour through there. You're all sacked. Cecilia, a song about a wee black dog, similarly sucks.

0: thanks for the messages about the Christmas. How old are you? This one message coming. How old were you when they told you about Christmas? What do you mean Santa's not real? What do you mean? You'll be telling me Thunderbirds were puppets next. Jeez, oh, how to shatter my dreams. Shattered I am. Let's put a knife in my space opera. I'm just out beside Pluto somewhere today. Saturday Survey, found that this is the most common thing people do when they say goodbye. Only two people getting it correct, actually. You got in the Clever Club. There's Claire and Julia. And the answer's kiss. There you go. If you said kiss, give yourself 1 million points. If you never said kiss, you got something wrong. You're in the Daft Club. It's as simple as that. Now, it's came to the time of day that I usually do the top 10 best-selling songs of this week in September 1996, which I'll do next. But I've decided, out of my goodness in my heart, to play a song and totally ruin it for you. Totally ruin it for you. Now, if your name's Carol, I'm sorry about that, but it's just the way life is. I'm going to play a song called "Oh Carol," and at the end of every line that Neil Sedaka signs, I'm going to say "in the bed." Listen, see what you think. I'm going to ruin it. I'll never be played again. I don't know why I'm doing this. Why am I doing this? Here we go.
1: Oh, Carol.
0: In the bed.
1: I am but a fool.
0: In the bed. In the bed.
1: Though you treat me cruel.
0: In the bed.
1: You hurt me.
0: In the bed.
1: And you make me cry.
0: In the bed.
1: But if you leave me.
0: In the bed.
1: I will surely die.
0: In the bed.
1: Darling, there will never be another.
0: In the bed.
1: Cause I love you so.
0: In the bed.

0: the bed.
1: I'm so in love with you.
0: And the bed.
1: Oh, Carol. I am but a fool. Darling, I love you.
0: I love you.
1: Though you treat me cruel.
0: In the bed.
1: You hurt me.
0: In the bed.
1: And you make me cry.
0: In the bed.
1: But if you leave me,
0: yeah,
1: I will surely die.
0: In the bed.
1: Darling, there will never be another.
0: In the bed.

0: band.
1: Oh, Carol.
0: And the band.
1: I'm so in love with you.
0: Was I good for you? I'm getting... There's people through the glass just shaking their head. It looks like I could get taken off air very, very soon. But do I care? Not a jot. Let's have a look at the charts this week, back in 1986. I've been told to calm down. No. You're supposed to wave with all your fingers. Charts this week, 9th of September, 1986. Down 2 to 10 is the Human League in Human. Down 2 to 9, Sinita and So Macho. Up 6 to 8 this week, back in 1986, is the Cutting Crew. I Just Died in Your Arms. Up 3 to 7 is Modern Talking and Brother Louie. Up 17 places to number 6 is MC Micah and How Holiday Rap. Last week's number 5 is this week's number 5, Peter Cetera and Glory of Love, up 2 to 4. Frankie with Rage Hard. Last week's number 3 is this week's number 3, is Jermaine Stewart and We Don't Have to Take Our Clothes Off. Down 1, last week's number 1 is down to number 2, Boris Gardner, I Want to Wake Up With You. Up 1 to this week's number 1 is a top tune. It'll be in the charts for the next 4 weeks, and it's this.

Tommy and Ars, dinna leave me this way. As they say here in Scotland. Do you know some? I haven't got a clue what I'm doing today. I'm not joking. I am lost. Sometimes that's the best way just to be, isn't it? And then you forget about all the buttons and bits of string you've got to pull to make this thing go together. 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I want a wee shout out. As you say, Lorraine's been in touch. She's looking for a wee song by Michael Jackson, I think it is. I'll have to go and see if I've got it. I think I have somewhere online. Do you know something? We've got many computers in here. I'm sure it's on one of them. I'm sure it is. I've had a request in from Bill McGregor, and he's asked for a little bit of AC/DC. Of course, Bill. Now, if your wee granny's having a wee afternoon nap at the moment, this will be a good up. Thanks for getting in touch, Bill. Up there in Forfa. Oh, Forfa. I remember a friend of mine lived in Forfa, and he had the Forfa accent. Grant, his name was. And he told me, oh, I'll take my daughter down to see that talk that at Murrayfield.

people through the glass said if I'm good today, they'll take me for a shot in the swings. And I'm not talking to Lorraine, who emailed down and told me that Santa doesn't exist. I'm sorry. I am just sorry. I'm in a huff. Look. That's my hoof, my huff look. No, you can't see me. I'll show you my card trick later on. How about that? Al's Extra Large One from 1993. This song is about a roller coaster relationship that seemed great at first, but it turns sour. It can also be seen as a metaphor for Steven Tyler's drug abuse, if you want to look at it that way. What do you think after you have a listen? And to be honest, this song hits the sweet spot for me, as did two or other songs written for their album, Clodiners, Crazy and Living on the Edge. Great song, selling more than 5 million copies worldwide. It's this. Smith. I'm crying. 16 minutes to the two, believe it or not. I'm not joking.

0: a tune. Not a tune. Can I say hello to Donna from Musselburgh? And she said, myself and Kenny, her husband Kenny, are listening and from their kitchen, they're doing up. Don't break anything. And they've asked, they said, you haven't played the Candyman very often. I'm sorry, but it's not on the playlist today. Well, I could change that, you know. Stay tuned, I'll maybe try and squeeze it in the second hour, okay? I'll tell you what, if anybody else emails in asking for the Candyman, I'll play it 100%, okay? It's easy to get in touch if you want to get in touch with me. 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Or Alan.Shocker, you know how to get in touch. And all I'm going to ask is, if you're going to get in touch, can you please tell me where you're from? Okay, it's because we're kind of nosy that way. I've had another email in from Neil Ruxton. And I read it about 10 minutes ago, and I couldn't get my head around what he was saying. And it's my pen, you know, Neil, my apologies. Neil's from Portobello, and he said, last week, Alan, you played a song about pirates. And I couldn't, for the love of me, I can't remember what I played an hour ago. I can't remember. So I had to think about it. And you know something, the penny dropped, and he's wanting me to play it again. I'll play it in the second hour for you, pal. I know exactly the song you're talking about. he says it was about pirates, and I couldn't, I found it. I know what you're talking about. So maybe around about 10 past 2, I'll play it for you, okay? And I might squeeze in Candyman, because somebody else, two people have been in touch, Ellie and Lorraine, saying, can you play the Candyman, right? Okay, I'll play it in the second hour. All right, so stay tuned. Warm up, my old pal, Frida Payne. It's her birthday today. I had the pleasure of interviewing Frida a long, long time ago. And she's a lovely woman. She is the sister of Sherry Payne from the Supremes. Here she goes.
1: Hello, I'm Frida Payne. 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

still a good song today, isn't it? Not to be played at a wedding, though, okay? I think my sister's listening in, and when I did have a chat with Frieda Payne, Leslie, my sister, she explained to me, she said, every single playlist she's made from 1970 to the present day, that song is on it. Because it's her first song that she bought when she saved up her pocket money. Well, I spoke to Frieda Payne about this, and it made my sister's day because she sent my sister a private message thanking her for picking up, saving her pocket money and buying Band of Gold. It's a very true story. Lorraine wants a wee

Hits of Fall in Love by Michael Jackson for Lorraine over there in Merrifield in Edinburgh. Thanks for tuning in. Now there's more nonsense to come, I can assure you. Get your head out your hand, you. That's making me hard. 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Taking us up to the news, Sweet Blockbusters. Oh, classic. Why don't I get my air guitar out? That and my triangle. Good afternoon.

0: reached only number one in 1973 for 5 weeks. There's some useless information for you. Don't say you never learn in this nonsense show, programme, whatever you want to call it. Sometimes I just make myself laugh. I put my clothes back on then. Come on next, we've got the news, which may contain flashing lights. You have been warned, okay?
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2: 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From the Sky News Centre at 2. Police have confirmed a new sighting of a 13-year-old girl who's been missing from Bolton for more than a week. Barry Weir reports.
3: CCTV shows Lilia at Manchester Piccadilly bus station at 10:36am on Monday. She had boarded the number 36 bus in Salford earlier that morning. It's the last confirmed sighting of Lilia, who was reported missing last Friday. She's white, slim, around 5'5", with light brown hair and glasses. Police want anyone who saw her or who was on that 36 bus to call 101, but they say they are keeping an open mind as to the possibility she may have left Manchester.
2: Denmark's foreign minister has expressed cautious optimism about an agreement with the United States over Greenland. Donald Trump says it gives the United States permanent control over security. The deal prohibits non-NATO countries building a base there, while America will have permanent access. Sir Ed Davey says the political system is holding Britain back and the Lib Dems are the party to change it. He says the £72 million in donations to reform from crypto billionaires shows why the party is essential. The new leader of Scottish Labour is promising to put people and policy before politics. Michael Mara's taking over from Anas Sarwar, who left to become a trade minister in Andy Burnham's government. In sport, Tottenham are searching for their first Premier League win of the season. They're hosting Aston Villa. Live now to Johnny McCann.
4: And just as you join me, Aston Villa have made it 2-0 with a goal from Nicholas Jackson. That comes moments after Spurs thought they had just got their first goal of the season, but it was ruled out for offside. Dejection for the Spurs fans. Villa have gone up the other end and made it 2-0. So it is Spurs 0, Aston Villa 2.
2: Champions Arsenal kick off at Brighton in an hour. And a hotel with more than 550 rooms in Kent has been evacuated overnight because of a fire. Around 280 people were told to get out for their safety in Folkestone. That's the latest. I'm AJ Ward.
0: Thank you, Roch. News gal.
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1: On one,
0: just cheer you up.
1: Black Diamond.
0: Don't do it though, I'm getting bothered. I like the weather. Here we go for the weather, as I always do.

local area though, I don't care where you are around the world, because I can spend all day doing the weather in the world. How stupid would that be? Because I hate it. Highs of 16, lows of 10, gusty wind and rain, believe it or not. Jeez, oh. Up till about 1500 hours today, which is 3 o'clock in the afternoon for the thickies like myself, there's a 39% chance of rain, and after that, all the way till 1 o'clock in the morning, 0% chance of rain. So if you're going to take the dog out, take the bucket out, take your wife out, take the mother-in-law out, along with the bucket, take them out before 1 o'clock this morning, okay? And if you're going to leave the pub tonight, after you've had a few sherbets, make sure you leave before 1 o'clock or you'll fall in the hedge and it'll be soaking wet. And on the lamppost you'll bump into walking on the way home. And don't go in and put your shoes in the fridge like I done once. That you may have overheard. That's perfectly true story. I used to listen to my friends because I was stupid. And they used to wind me up. I remember John telling me once, Al, the best way, the quickest way to dry your boxers is put them in the microwave for a minute. Well, I done it. Because I'm stupid. Sunset tonight, 20 past 7. Lights go out then. For all the kids, lights go on. The lamppost lights go on. Go home. Remember that? 0% chance of rain tomorrow. It's going to be quite bright up to about 9 o'clock in the morning. I'll still be able to scratch it, unfortunately. Sunday intervals, moderate breeze, highs of 17, lows of 9. Sunrise tomorrow, 6:53. 7 o'clock, right? 7 o'clock, official daylight. I'm bored now.

Now, coming up on Black Diamond FM Land, round the corner here, the Dean Tavern. They're having a country western night. They still have country west? I thought it was just country. Might be wrong on that one. Friday, October the 2nd at 7 p.m. It starts at 7. Okay, there's no dancing or drinking or anything until 7 o'clock. Nothing at 6:59. Zero. 1900 hours. Off you go. You're out your traps. All right? It's £10 for a ticket. There's bingo, raffle, lots of fun. Get your dancing shoes on if you like a little bit of country. Tickets are available from the Dean Tavern around the corner. They're £10 ahead for the tickets. Come on, you've lost more money running for a bus.

0: Haven't you? And it'll be a great night. Or if you want to go online, you can get your tickets from events at blackdiamondfm.com. That's Friday the 2nd of October. That's next Friday coming up, isn't it? Get yourself around there. It'll be great fun, I promise you. I get along, see the presenters and everything. Shake hands with them. Don't shake hands with Jeff, though, okay? Because he just gives you a big, huge cuddle. And when Jeff gives you a cuddle, it's like a major cuddle. He does. Do you know something? Here's between you and me. Like me and the listener. I once had a photograph of Jeff, okay? And I looked at it and I had it for ages. I thought, why is that on there? So I deleted it. I deleted Jeff, the picture of Jeff, off my phone, right? And I got 2 gig of memory back. Come on, that was a bit funny. Oh well. Sing if you must. Then I'm going to give you this week's lyric to rattle your brain about.
1: All right, everybody.
0: Go on, sing along.
1: Around. The candy man is here. Now, what kind of candy you want? Sweet chocolate, chocolate malt.
0: Sing. Gumdrop. Go for my fun.
1: You've come to the right.
0: You ready?
1: Because
0: are you ready?

It's 11 minutes past 2 in the afternoon. What time is it where you are, dearest listener? This week's lyric, take a guess at the lyric. There's no prizes, we're giving away nothing, absolutely nothing. We haven't got zero budget, but you never know, we might squeeze something out if you get it correct. It's only for a bit of fun, right? It's only for a bit of fun. Don't let them fool you or even try to school you. What's the song? Come on. Well, it's easy, isn't it? Well, it's easy for me because I can see the answer. Don't let them fool you or even try to school you. What's the song? I'll play it around about 20 minutes' time. Neil, this is for you, my friend. This is the song you were talking about last week.

0: That's an earworm for you. How about that? Put it in your pipe. Smoke it. This week's lyric, don't let them fool you or even try to school you. What's the song? Come on, thickies, get your brains together. That includes me. Every week I like to have a look at the weird laws around the world. This week's no different. I dropped it for a while, but I've insisted bringing it back, okay? So I've been looking round the world, and these are perfectly true if you want to go and get on your old Internet Explorer, whatever you're using to get on the internet, go and have a look for yourself. This week, I'm laughing because I can see what's coming next. This week, the weird laws are in Tennessee, good old Tennessee, okay? And you'd never believe that these are correct, and I had to go and double-check it, but they are true, they are there, okay? In Tennessee, it's illegal to catch a fish with a lasso. It's illegal to roller skate on the pavement. Okay. It's illegal in Tennessee for frogs to croak after 11 o'clock at night. How do you police that? How do you police that? I'll do one more for you, okay? Compose yourself, Alan. In Tennessee, it's illegal to dye a duck blue.
1: I'm dying a go-go.

Escape from 1981. Mission number 5 in 1981. They did release another song called Norman Bates, I think it was. But I don't even think that hit the top 35. So my book, that wasn't a hit. Some people argue it being the top 40. No, I think it pretty much won it one. This week's lyric, don't let them fool you or even try to school you. Come on. I like to look at newspapers around the world as well. Some of them have got really stupid headlines in them. There's a headline in a newspaper. I'll let him pipe out, shall I? Are you finished yet? Thank you. Headline in the newspaper. I'm not going to give the name of the newspaper, but this is a headline, right? What do you think it means? China may be hiding what in the sea? That's a fact. And I'm starving. I could go a fish supper now. I could 20 past two in the afternoon, I could eat a fish supper. I'm actually amazed how they managed to get the right size of fish for the batter. How did they do that?

I'm starving. If anybody wants to bring round the roll, with the local bakers, I'm starving. Prison like a shake and the food, lack of it. Starving. You too. Angel Delight of Harlem. Time's now 25 past two in the afternoon, on a very hungry afternoon. This week's lyric, don't let them fool you or even try to school you. Donna from Aberdeen has been in touch, and Donna Irvin, sorry, from Aberdeen, and she said to me, Alan, are you actually mad? Yeah. Helps being a radio presenter. I'm not here next week, though, you'll be glad to hear. Paul Abdul.

Abdul. Here on 107.8 to 100.7 FM with me, Alan Stewart, all the way up to 3 o'clock this afternoon. Together, on Black Diamond. And yep. 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Or go to your smart speaker and say, play Black Diamond FM, ya bag. And she'll play it. There's many, many, many ways you can listen to this. It's all around the world. We all go out now. Seemingly. I don't know why they let me in here, to be honest with you. I really don't. Don't let them fool you or even try to school you. Chris getting it correct. Donald's getting it correct. Thomas, Brett from Broxburn, I think it's. Yeah, Broxburn. Well done, you. Dennis getting it correct. Mark's getting it. Well, that's too easy, isn't it? It's Bob Marley and Could You Be Loved? Could You Be Loved? Could You Be Loved? Could You Be Loved? Shut up, Alan. Put the fader down.

Well done if you got that correct. You're not going to run the Clover Club though. You only get in the Clover Club with Saturday's survey. Let it be known. A headline in a newspaper: China may be hiding what in the sea? What do you think the answer was? This is perfectly true. Submarines. A Taiwan newspaper has claimed that China may have submarines off the coast of Taiwan in the South Sea. And I've told everyone to keep an eye out for them. You never see submarine racing, though, do you? Ever seen that? You know, there's more planes in the sea than there is submarines in the sky. That's a fact, don't you know? I said, that's a fact. Wake up, they're just eating chocolate. They do nothing. They come in here, they'll look at me and they do nothing. Can I quickly say well done to young Sammy Miller. She used to sit in here with the Saturday Matinee for a while. She's moved on to pastures new. You'll get Sammy on Friday evening, 6 till 8 on Leave on the Dance Floor. Different look at music, and it's brilliant. I listened to it last night for a first show. It was fantastic. And lots of shows still come up between now. The award-winning Russell comes in after me for some reason. I don't know why, but he's in after me. And then we have all sorts of music on Saturday afternoon, Saturday night. And then tomorrow morning, we have Heart of the Matter with the Heart of the Matter team. Then we have the brilliant Solid Gold Sunday, my old show. Tune into that. And then we have Chris McCrell at 12 o'clock till 2. And then we have Ian and Sharon all afternoon from 2 till 4. And then at 4 o'clock, we have Graham Whitehead for the mixed bag, and onwards. Just stay tuned all weekend. It's great fun. Do you know something? Don't watch the telly because it just depresses everybody, doesn't it? Right, let's have a look at what was the top 10 best-selling songs in 1991. Well, I'm about to play that song. In number 10 is Two Unlimited, and get ready for this. Number 9 is the KLF and 3M Eternal. 8, Vic Reeves and Wonder Stuff and Dizzy. Number 7 is Jason Donovan and Any Dream Will Do. Number 6 is Colour Me Bad and I Want Sex You Up. And at 5 is The Simpsons and Do the Bartman. Number 4, Right Said Fred and I'm Too Sexy. Number 3, Chesney Hawks is The One and Only. The second best-selling song in 1991 is Cher and the Shoop Shoop Song. But at the top spot, selling more than 15 million copies worldwide, and too many awards to mention, to be honest with you. And it's classed one of the best-selling singles of all time. This. Get the hankies out. It's Bryan Adams, and everything I do it for you. Like the man in the chippy said. Thank you.

Bryan Adams, best-selling song, 1991. Love that. I never heard that for a long time. I could sing along with it, but I'd just ruin the song. I really, really would. Do you want to know a fascinating fact? Do you want to know one of Al's facts? Keep you entertained for tonight. I mean, you're lying in the snug with your good lady, your good man, or whatever. I say that, you know, that stupid guy in the radio. Here's this fact he told you. Yeah, this is a fact, right? Pay attention. Pay attention, through the glass. Are you paying attention? Come back, you. Come. Where are you going? They're trying to escape. They're trying to escape me. They're trying, because they come up to the end of the show, they're trying to get out the door before I can, and I'll give them a smash their face in. Anyway, today's fact is quite interesting, actually. If you spell absolutely nothing backwards, you get Gnilson Yasadro Saba, which means absolutely nothing.

It's a love thing. Love thing. I don't know why they let me loose on this radio station. I don't know why. I really don't. Sometimes they lock me in. That's happened before. It has indeed. I didn't cry though because I was a big boy. Do you know what I haven't done for a long time? Let's wake the dogs up.

love thing, the Whispers. What year was that? I haven't got a clue, and you know what? I don't care. But if you know, let me know, will you? Please, get in touch with me. 031-663-4488 or send me a wee email. alan.stewart@blackdiamondfm.com or stewart@blackdiamondfm.com or my Instagram page, alanstewart107.8. Let's have a go at the TV theme for a bit of fun. Take a guess at the TV theme. There is no prize, only for a bit of fun. This was a massive show in the 70s. That's the only clue I'm going to give you. I'll give you the answer

City boy, 5705. Do you know something? When I lived on a flat in centre Edinburgh, that was my phone number, 5705. Not joking. From 1978, by City Boy. Exactly, and the follow-up song was called 5706. Let's have a go at the TV theme. That was a joke, by the way. Another joke. Another way. I've got nobody here at all. They've eaten all the chocolates and the crisps. They're away round to the gala day. They're celebrating the 100 years of the park being opening round the corner here. Black Diamond around there, a huge stage. And Graham's round there, and Bruno's round there, and Matthew's round there, and I think there's a couple of people. Going up to say hello to them. You can't miss them. You can't. It's a huge stage. And they're listening in. If you're listening in under that gazebo with all these seats in it, there's loads of hundreds of seats in it, give me a wave. Give me a wave. Another answer then is it the Hill Street Blues? No, it's not. It is indeed Taxi. It was an American sitcom aired from 12th of September 1978 to June the 15th 1983, starring Danny DeVito, Tom Danza and Christopher Lloyd. And loads of other people, I can't be wondering now. The national day is from the 19th of September. It's Batman Day today. Holy hole in a donut, Batman. It's a big whopper lie day today. International Talk Like a Pirate Day. Oh, pirate, we had to play the pirate song on our own, didn't we? Locate an old friend day. Yeah, yeah, go and find an old friend. Why not? It's National Gymnast Day today. Well, a few of them come out of the pub tonight, won't they? Thank a Police Officer Day. What for? Yeah, go and keep the streets safe, don't they? Do a great job, the old police. World Cleanup Day today. See, you take your rubbish home with you. Alright? And it's also, wait, you hear this? It's National Dance Day today. Dance Day. It's National Dance Day. Right, that's my headphones off. Give me the heebie-jeebies. Wearing their tight pants for this one. Like myself. Hiya!

another helium hit for the Bee Gees, and you should be dancing, because it's dancing day, isn't it? Russell's here, bouncing up and down his wee trampoline and dancing at the same time, I can assure you. He'll be in at 2 minutes past three, just after me. And I'll be out of here. I'm not here next week, I'm away with my holly bobs. You'll be glad to hear, won't you? Here's a

wet. 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I don't know why, but I just like that. Just such a nice song, isn't it? Russell's up next. I hope you enjoyed the show or the programme, whatever you want to call it. Nonsense. I am not here next week. I'm away at Holly Bob's. I'm away to meet friends in Nairn, believe it or not. I'm looking forward to meeting up with them. I shall be back on October the 3rd and hopefully with a very special guest. Keep an ear out, you know what I mean? She is coming up from Manchester. I'm going to give you her name. No one can tell you. That's about for me. I'm going to play out with a little bit of this. Robbie takes me up to the top of the hour. Russell's in at 2 minutes past. Hiya and goodbye.

Well, this is Saturday Sport Live here, taking you right through until 6 o'clock. And then, Saturday Sport Live Extra, the community sports news between 6 and 7. This week, it's all about boxing. Boxing that took place down there at the Dalkeith Minor Show, back to back. And it was Scotland versus Ireland. So we've got a few interviews that we'll be covering over that hour and playing some music as well. And the programme this afternoon, well, again, we're lacking some of the games, but that's due to the fixtures. We can't do anything about that. Coming up shortly, we will have Edinburgh University versus Pennycook Athletic.

0: and I'll keep you up to date with the latest scores as well. So the first goal coming in should be Andy Penman, and from Pennycook Athletic. They're away playing against Edinburgh University. So, and that's my phone already playing up, it's recording what I say. That's terrible, isn't it? I don't want to hear my own voice. But, and thanks very much to Alan for a great programme on his own. He's missing Sammy, I think. What about that? And Sammy had a programme last night, I was listening in. It was a really, really good and interesting programme. And I think you should listen to her on a Friday evening. And let's move and see if we can get Andy Penman on the first call. And if you want to get in touch, sport@blackdiamondfm.com. Now, I'm looking for general reporters. I'm talking about someone that may like, say, petanque, someone may like football, someone who may like rugby or any sport. Get in touch, sport@blackdiamondfm.com. Let's go to the first call of this afternoon. It's Andy Penman. Hi, Andy.
1: Hi, good afternoon, Russell.
0: Well, not a home game for you. What like is it in the game at Urat just now?
1: So we're here at East Perth and Mill today. We're 35 minutes into the first half. Edinburgh University have just taken the lead for a minute ago before we come online. Probably the first time we've been in the Pennycook half, believe it or not. There's a strong wind blowing across English corner, the corner flag, and Pennycook have dominated possession the first half hour without really creating any decent chances to get in the University goal. They broke up the park, ball across the box, and it's been nudged in between the keeper and the defender. So 1-0 Edinburgh at the moment, but still a lot to play for.
0: Oh, well, a lot to play for. Is there many people watching the game this afternoon, afternoon, Andy?
1: I forget, I think they're all chirping for the wind. It's probably around 85 to 90 mark. Brave souls with the wind blowing right into them. So, yeah. It's a blustery day, but it's stayed dry so far.
0: And who's your top player that you've got on the pitch today, then?
1: Well, at the moment, you know, it's because of Jack Thompson's return to keep today, and we've been solid there when he's been inside. He was off the pitch getting treatment when Uni scored, so it maybe tells you a story that Jack's been rock solid at the back, and when he's been off the park, they've gone up the park and scored. So, yeah, probably at the moment, him, central defender, has been on top and dealt with it, and it's came their way. If you came away, but I say the wind's making it very difficult for both sides. When the ball's in the deck, both sides try to play good football, but the minute it goes in the air, it's just everywhere.
0: Well, that's the worst about the wind, isn't it? So what's your thoughts on the game then? Is it going to be a big challenge for you?
1: Okay, I think you get one back, you get level and take it from there. As I say, we've dominated possession. Uni have just come into the house and said support. I think we've got a wee fright, maybe a wee wake-up call that when we go forward, need to play more chances and better chances.
0: How many times have you heard this, Andy? Still the rest of the game to go.
1: Well, exactly. You know, and I think what we're playing, I'm not sure we're playing with or against the conditions of the second half, but we'll certainly have to make the most of it when we do.
0: What about your last game? How did you get on then?
1: Last week was Whitehill, that Scottish Cup game, remember? Aye, yeah. So I think we've all come down off of that one. So back to the important league business today.
0: Well, league's important just as much as the cup games, isn't it?
1: Well, of course it is. You know, cups are based on the 90 minutes you play in a day. This is a marathon, not a sprint. So, you know what? Every 3 points you collect is a great 3 points. So, we'll be still looking for that today.
0: Well, whether you're taking part in a marathon or a sprint, you've got to train. And that's what your team's been doing, training for today, training for this event.
1: Well, that's what I mean. You do, you know, Tuesday, Thursday, what to watch to give you the time on Saturday. So, you know. I'm not going to say we've played badly, but we haven't maybe created the clear cut chances that maybe the possessions deserve.
0: Well, we'll catch up with you later, Andy. Good luck.
1: We will do, Russell. Thank you.
0: Thanks for the call. Bye.
1: Bye now.
0: Right then, a message coming through about the Musselburgh game. There's been a red card, and it's, let me have a quick look. Berwick's Alfie Robinson is sent off for last man challenge on Ryan Porteous. 4 minutes into the game, there is no score. That's Berwick Rangers versus Musselburgh Athletic. Next goal coming up is none other than

0: Tom Thornton, who will be giving us an idea of what's happening at his game this afternoon. And it's another away game, a local derby, Preston Athletic versus Harrington Athletic, with Tom Thornton. How do you think this game's going to go? Preston Athletic, good team, some good results. But mind you, so is Harrington. So that's what's coming up next here on Saturday Sport Live. Looking at the darts just now as well. Humphreys is playing Van Duvenbord. And Van Duvenbord is leading. How will this end? You would expect Humphreys to win this match or this game. But how will it end? Your guess is as good as mine. Just like a football game, you're not sure how it's going to end. You've got your favourite, but does the favourite always win, like horse racing? The last time Musselboro Racing was on, I picked the first three winners. And in the last four, I didn't do too well. That's sport, isn't it? That's the nature of sport. You think you've got a winner, but not necessarily the winner that finishes the end of the game, or the, whether it be darts, football, rugby, or anything as well. We're live here until 6 o'clock, then carrying on to 7 o'clock with interviews from back to back. Scotland versus Ireland. And tonight, after this programme, 7 o'clock, right, the doors are open at 7 up there in Loanhead. I'm going to be going up to the Hutchison Boxing Club, the home show, getting one or two interviews and one or two photographs as well. That'll be me till about 11 o'clock tonight. Maybe even later. I don't know. One of these nights that can go on quite a long time. There are no time restriction. Only restriction is when they will finish in the ring and meeting up with a few friends as well. Oh, we are going to go. And I'm just saying that because Tom's been trying to get through. He's failing to get through. He's saying, poor coverage here. No. Right, let's go live. Hi, Tom.
1: Hi, good afternoon, so how's it going?
0: Not too bad, a local derby for you today, isn't it?
1: Yeah, I was actually just realising, having not thought about it before, this is the first time we've actually played a league game at this venue. Last time we played Preston away in the league was 1993-94, when it was just around about that time that things were being rearranged at the Penny Pit. So Preston, this used to be the rugby club's site, and it's the rugby club's ground, was the football club's site back in those days, and I think maybe they played at Meadowmill for a season while this place was getting built. So although I've played a couple of cup ties here and I've played a few friendlies, this is actually the first league game I've ever played in this version of the Penny Pit. It's a nice enough day, but windy. The game's been affected by the strong winds, but it's pleasant overhead, pitch is in great condition. It's been a good decent watch so far. We're approaching the 40-minute mark. We're a couple of minutes late in kicking off. From the Harrington perspective, it's frustrating that it's still goalless. Preston Athletic 0, Harrington Athletic 0. Although, on the plus side, we're fortunate that that's the case because we had a penalty awarded against us. So it could have been worse, but likewise, it could have been better. Oh, there's the Harrington. Oh. Foul on Aaron Ewins. Finally, the referee's got his yellow card out. It's Preston's Filipino international leader, Galente, has booked and marked for Scythe as well for something he said, I think. So, Harrington were dominant in the opening 25 minutes in terms of possession. The ball was hardly in the Harrington half. Our goalkeeper, Jamie Smith, had very few touches of the ball. But for all our good play, and there has been some really nice football played, we've not made the most of it. We had an opportunity in the second minute. Ryan Cameron in for the right. Grant Rose at the near post, he's put it just the wrong side of the post. Two or three other opportunities. Seamus Russell with a header brought a great save from Michael Andrews and the Preston goal. And that came, was that just after? Cammy Graham had a clear sight of goal. I thought he was going to put us in front, but he's put it too close to Andrews, and the keeper's blocked with his legs. But Harrington, on the basis of what went on over the opening 25 minutes, should have been ahead. but didn't make the most of the pressure and the opportunities. Preston started coming out a little more in the last 10 minutes or so. They've been in our penalty area on occasion, and yeah, there was an instance on 32 minutes when the pace he'd given and Love, the youngster on loan for Musselburgh, a danger man for Preston, he drew a foul for Aaron Ewans in the box, and the referee pointed the penalty spot. Fortunate for us, Jamie Smith, who's been in fine form this last week or two, although he hadn't had much to do in the previous half hour, he dived his right to make the save at the post and keep the penalty out. So it remains Preston Athletic 0, Harrington Athletic 0. But Preston are in the game a bit more now. It's kind of, we're down here on Tuesday for the Preston Dunbar game, and not dissimilarly, Dunbar were dominant in the opening 20 minutes, but Preston found themselves in front. That was an awkward moment there, a low ball in from the Preston right that Jamie Smith gathers at the second attempt with a couple of Preston men around him. So, yeah, it's still goalless here, Russell. Harrington should be ahead, as the general consensus, certainly from the high supporters. But Preston could have taken a lead when they got that penalty. So still very much all to play for here, Russell. Time's ticking on. It must be getting close to half. It's a good Accies Lothian football, pleasant conditions, a decent crowd in, but they've yet to see a goal. So we're in the dying stages of the first half. It's Preston Athletic 0, Harrington Athletic 0.
0: Sounds an interesting game. Good to follow.
1: Absolutely. Yeah, it's been not a bad game. Harrington have had most of the play, but we need to do something with it. I mean, it counts for nothing unless we score some goals, or a goal at least. So we shall see what transpires, Russell. But it's goalless currently, and it looks most likely it'll finish, the first half will finish with the deadlock unbroken.
0: You never know. Minutes count in any game. We'll catch up with you later, Tom.
1: No problem, Russell. Speak to you soon.
0: Bye-bye. There you are. Minutes do count, don't they? That's Tom Thornton. Preston Athletic versus Harrington Athletic. You've heard the story when they were last played there in a league game. And that is Preston Athletic versus Harrington Athletic. Whitehall Welfare coming up next. And that is with Mark Holder here on Saturday Sport Live with Russell Aiken, taking you right through until 6 and then on to 7 o'clock tonight. Then I'm off to the boxing up there at Lone Head. Hutchison Boxing Club, the home show. And don't turn up at the door. It's already sold out. These events usually are.
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0: Well, in the darts, let's have a wee look. And Luke Humphreys is certainly doing better than what he did before against Van Duvenbode. And it's the first 2-10 legs. So it's longer than last night. It was the first to 6 legs. Today it's the first to 10. And that's the 2026 World Series of Darts Finals that's being played just now on ITV4. Let's go live again on the phone lines. We should have Mark Calder. Hi, Mark.
4: Hi, Russell. How are you?
0: Not too bad. Weather's still reasonable outside, is it?
4: It's clear blue skies here now, Russell. Sun shining up here in Rosewell. I'm at Ferguson Park today watching Whitehall Welfare against Colts team. Not going great so far. We're currently 2-0 down, Russell. Just getting into the last 5 minutes of the first half. We've just no goal gone at all. We lost the first goal. It was a foul on the edge of the box, and the coach team player hit a good free kick, to be honest with you. He's, keeper's no saving that. It's right in the top corner to put them 1-0 up. Second goal, came for probably a mistake in the midfield. Lost the ball in midfield, never managed to get it back. And they went up the park and scored. So, like I say, we've just no goal gone. That's half time now. We've all we played for in the second half. We'll need hopefully the manager will give them a rocket. They will need it after this performance. So we'll see how they go come out the second half.
0: Well, still 45 minutes to go. What about
4: 45
0: you?
4: Minutes to go, that's all right.
0: You've got a strong team there with you today, have you?
4: Well, actually, the manager's had to make changes, Russell. It was submitted to the squad and one of the players pulled up in the warm-up, so he's had to make that change already. In fact, the guy who came in, so Lewis Service pulled out the starting 11. He was replaced by Cameron McInnes, and Cameron McInnes has actually had to go off. He's pulled up with a hamstring injury. So, we've not had much work on the injury front today, unfortunately. So, it's not been great at all. But as I say, hopefully we can get going the second half and get ourselves back into this game.
0: I hope you do, Mark. Good luck in the game, and I'll catch up with you later.
4: Cheers, Russell.
0: Thanks very much. Right, bye.
4: Bye-bye.
0: Mark Calder, Whitehill Welfare, and that is versus Coldstream. Not doing too good at the moment, but we'll find out as the day goes on. Right, sorry, Bonesh United coming up next. It's Vernon with Bonesh United versus Lochee United. And we're about on track, I think, time-wise, which is quite good. And later on, we'll be linking up live to Cowdenbeath Racewall. We'll be talking with Jack. And then, of course, Luke Razook will be talking about baseball as well. So, a lot on this programme, not just football, here on Black Diamond FM. And let's see if we can get... It's Vernon coming on, isn't it? That's right. Vernon, let's get him on the phone. If you want to get in touch, sport@blackdiamondfm.com. Send me an email. I would look forward to that. What team do you support? Do you know of a player that plays for one of the teams? What's his name? How well is he doing? You can send me an email. Go on my Facebook page. 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And that's Vernon on the phone right now. Let's go live again. Hi, Vernon.
5: Hi, Russell. I'm going to imagine I've had a quick call, actually, because I'm outside at the moment. It's blowing, really quite bad. Anyway, good afternoon. It's Bonesh United again, East Stirlingshire in the lower league. Both are out on points and things like that, so very close game. Certain settings, Bonesh through, Mitchell through, hit the ball, keeper parried out on a corner, nothing happened after that for that one. Later, Binney for Bonesh, a shot, but it scores 3 points at Murrayfield for it. The one just lifted it off. But after Shire came back into the game a wee bit, and they had a couple of chances, half chances, I would say, that easily dealt with. But after 13 minutes, Bonus up the line, got a corner, Kieran McCauley took it left foot, put it in, it was cleared out, went back. Kieran McCauley for about 25 yards. We were shot and went over the keeper. So at the moment, I was after 13 minutes. So basically, at the moment, it's Bonesh United 1, East Stirlingshire 0. But the wind is, Bonesh are playing with a very, very strong wind, and that's the rain coming on in the night. So we're just out to see. I don't know how you can see the wind breaking anytime soon. So it could be one of these days.
0: Well, what likes the fans there then, Vernon? You got a good crowd with you?
5: Aye, the shared user brings quite a lot. It's a reasonably local party. It's only, you know, 9 mile or something, 9 mile up to Falkirk. But they have got the wind advantage, but sometimes it doesn't always pay off. But it certainly did. We came on fully way short, and they put it in.
0: What's happening now then?
5: The goalkeeper for the Shire has got the ball playing it out. He's getting sharps now, but he managed to get rid of it. It's bouncing around. And, that was a shot.
0: Well, it was 20 yards at the last one, and it just zipped over the top of the crossbar. Keeper scrabbling for it. I don't think he would have got it, but he was there or thereabouts. Well, Vernon, we'll catch up with you later on. Yeah, I can't see the button now. I'll see you later. Okay, thanks very much, Vernon. Right, bye. Bye. Vernon Ash. Oh, blowing a hoolie, he says. That means strong winds. Right, next coming up is Kevin Marshall and Celtic Hearts. Let's see if we can get Kevin Marshall on. Celtic Hearts, they are playing against Edinburgh City. How strong a team are they? Right, let's have a look. And we're green to go. 3 hours of sport. We're running through the different games and then we'll revisit the games as well. Just having a... These people in the darts are certainly enjoying themselves. And Luke Humphreys, 7. Dick Van Duvenbode, 5. They're on a break just now. We're waiting on Kevin Marshall coming on the phone. And also, try and keep you up to date as well with the latest scores here on Saturday Sport Live. You want to know the scores, don't you? I do. Because it's local teams that we tend to look for, but then other teams as well. Let's do an update. Let's get some scores out there live on air. Armadale Thistle 1, Blackburn United 0, Arniston Rangers 2, Vale of Leithen 1, Camlin versus Whitburn, no scores up yet, Cowanbeath Central 2, Burnt Island Shipyard 1, Dumbarry United 0, Sauchie 0, nothing for Edinburgh Community Football Club versus Tynecastle. Edinburgh United 1, Edinburgh College 2. I'm just having a look to see if that's the phone call. Is it coming in? Right. And where was I? Edinburgh University 2, Pennycook Athletic 0. Glenrothes 1, Kennewy Star Hearts 0. Heriot-Watt University 0, East House of Lily 1. Inverkeithing Hillfield Swifts 2, Stirling University 0. Jeanfield Swifts 1, Dundonald Bluebell 1. Let's go to the phone line. I'll get back to the scores after this call. Hi, Kevin.
6: Hello, Russell. How are you doing?
0: Not bad. Well, how's the game going for you today, then?
6: Not great. I've got to say, this is an absolute horrible start to the game for Kelly. They've been sitting best all over the park. It's currently 2-0. Edinburgh City, the visitors here, sorry. Currently 2-0 to Edinburgh. The first goal came from... I think it was Lennon. It's not Lennon Miller. Lennon Miller, somebody else. It's Lennon. Lennon Walker, it was, who got the opening goal 2 minutes in. Just slight defender for Kelly, as always. Letting him in. He finished it very well. He kicked off a free kick to Edinburgh. Boys, if you're giving any answers, do you know what the guys think? They think that the are a wee bit rowdy. So, in the back. So that was the first goal, 2 minutes in. Second goal came just a couple of minutes ago from the penalty spot. Jason Jarvis scored the goal after a foul on him as well inside the box. So Kelly, yeah, not a great start, 2-0 down. And to be honest, it's well deserved. The Edinburgh's lead that we've been playing here. Make any kind of impact at all in the game. Not able to get any sort of control in the midfield or anything like that. And even there, that's exactly an example there. They just want a free kick wide over in the right touchline, try to take it quick and just hit it off an Edinburgh player. That's just basic stuff. Kelly looking really poor here this afternoon. That makes that just coming up for the half hour, and it's Kelly Hearts 0, Edinburgh City 2.
0: Well, one of these days you'll come on live and say we're actually starting off the game. Well, go.
6: You know what, I've been saying that for over a year now, Tommy, and I'm not quite sure when that's going to be. But the side are, you know, their home form's been all right so far this season. 1-3-3 at home, lost 4-4 away. But they're going to have to pull a wee bit of magic out the bag here this afternoon if they're going to try and protect that home record, because they're certainly nowhere near it so far in this first half an hour of this game.
0: Well, all we can do is wait and find out how your team's going to get this the much-needed goal this afternoon.
6: Yeah, I think it's really good to get the next goal, because if they go 3-0 down, then I cannot see any way back from them. The confidence is pretty short anyway in this team. And I don't see any real spark or anything like that about them at the minute. I just don't know. I honestly don't know where they're going. But certainly the only direction they seem to be doing to me right now is down the way. So they are just try and find just a wee. Oh, that's a free kick, surely. Free kick. They're just going to have to find a wee bit of confidence, a wee bit of consistency from somewhere before this season starts to unravel like it did last year. Sorry, you're right. I do feel like I come on here every week and I'm just complaining and I'm negative. But that's certainly the way the team are playing at the moment. There's not an awful lot to be positive about, I'm afraid.
0: Well, there's a lot of wind coming up and down in the background there. There is some noise in the background.
6: But
0: we're losing you as well at times because of the wind. We'll catch up with you later on in the next call.
6: Okay, I'll speak to you soon.
0: Bye. Than that, because a lot of noise coming up behind, an uproar. Not for a goal, I don't think. Kevin Marshall, Kelty Hearts. They are away there at Kelty Hearts. They are at home against Edinburgh City. Going back to Bonesh United with Vernon Ash. I hope he's got his phone on and he's checking the messages. Right, and let's have a quick look at this. Max Verstappen needed just 14 laps and 35 minutes to overtake 100 amateur drivers in an exhibition go-kart race at Silverstone. Four-time Formula One champion had a maximum of 35 laps and 75 minutes to pass everyone on an adapted track at the Grand Prix circuit in Northamptonshire. Red Bull's Verstappen, 28-year-old, was up to 37th by the end of a chaotic first lap in which many drivers crashed or spun out, resulting in racing briefly being suspended. Bit of information there about kart racing and a Formula One driver and a crack of the photograph there as well. Passes 100 amateur carters in 14 laps. That'd be interesting to see. That'd actually be interesting to take part, but I'm not a Formula One driver. Waiting on Vernon getting back on the phone. This is an extra one, so he might have forgot. He might forgot to maybe even put a reminder on his phone. I thought that was a phone ringing. Let's go back. I was giving you the scores as well, wasn't I? And it was 1-1. Where were we? Jeanfield Swifts 1, Dundonald Bluebell 1, Canoe 0, Kirkcaldy and Dysart 3, Leith Athletic 1, Bathgate Thistle 1, Linton Hotspur 1, Dalkeith Thistle 0, Livingston Community versus Hartwell Royal, nothing on the board yet, Livingston United 0, Pumpherston 1, Lochgale Albert 0, Crossgates Primrose 1, Newborough 2, Falkirk United 0, Newton Green Star versus Edinburgh South, nothing on the board. Oakley United 1, Lochore Welfare 1. Ormus and Primrose versus Hoyt Royal Albert, nothing on the board. Preston Athletic 0, Haddington Athletic 0. St Andrews United 0, Thornton Hibs 1. Stonyburn 1, Lancarty 2. West Calder United 0, Hutchinsonville 2. Whitehill Welfare 0, Coldstream 2. There's East of Scotland Football League. The scores right now. Let's have a look at other scores now. We'll see if Vernon's going to come on. As I say, this is an extra one. I think he may have forgot, but these things happen when you throw in extra calls, don't they? Let's have a look. And let's have a look at the list as well. Who's coming on? We're talking about quarter two, a good bit of time here, actually, without that call. Next coming up, Andy Penman at 3:45. So we've got some time to give you some scores out as well. Let's have a look at the other scores this afternoon. Let's have a look at the darts. Humphreys is leading Van Duvenvoorde 8-2-7, and it's the first of 10, so not a lot, there's not a lot between them. Let's go back to the football scores. Let's find out how your team's getting on. Dundee 1, Motherwell 0. Hibernian 0, Aberdeen 1. St Johnstone 0, Falkirk 0. St Mirren 0, Dundee United 2. Kilmarnock versus Heart of Midlothian. That is at 5:45. That's the Scottish Premiership. What about the Scottish Championship? Greek Morton 0, Dunfermline Athletic 0, Livingston 1, Inverness Caledonia Thistle 0, Partick Thistle 0, Raith Rovers 0, Stenhouse Muir 1, Arbroath 0, Scottish League 1. And it's Allo Athletic 0, East Kilbride 1, Cove Rangers 0, Ross County 1, East Fife 0, Montrose 1, Hamilton Academical 2, Queen of the South 1, Peterhead 0, Adrianians 0. Then we go to Scottish League 2, Dumbarton 1, the Spartans 0, Elgin City 1, Stranraer 2, Forth Athletic 1, Annan Athletic 0, Kelty Hearts 0, Edinburgh City 2, Stirling Albion 1, Clyde 1. Then sliding down the Highland League, down into Lowland League, let's see what the scores are in the Lowland League. Oh, I need to go back again. It slipped away from me. Slipping away, slipping down the Highland League. There's the Highland League. Let's go to the Lowland League. Berwick Rangers 0, Musselburgh Athletic 0, Bonesh United 1, East Stirlingshire 0, Bonnerig Rose 0, Stirling University 0, Brechin City 0, Hillabeath Hawthorne 0, Broxburn Athletic 0, Linlithgow Rose 1, Cowdenbeath 1, Lochee United 0, Dunipace 0, Civil Service Strollers 0, Trinette 1, Gallifrey Dean Rovers 0. There's the scores for you at the moment here live on Black Diamond FM, Saturday Sport Live with Russell Aitken.

0: That was Telephone by Lady Gaga featuring Beyonce. Telephone, that's what's happening this afternoon. We are getting the telephone calls, quite appropriate, isn't it? Right, we're a couple of minutes off, that doesn't matter much. Let's see if we can get Andy Penman back on. And that is Edinburgh University versus Pennycook Athletic. Local team away from home. Well, others are away from home. Pennycook, Preston versus Haddington game. Quite a welfare at home. And that's about it. Yep. And I think that's Andy back on the phone. Andy, is that you live on Black Diamond FM?
1: It's Russell and we're just 5 minutes into the second half. It's currently Edinburgh University 3, Pennycook 0. When did I leave you last time at 1-0? We lost the goal about 5 minutes before half time. There was a collision of heads up the far end between Jacob Shingleyuni and Jack Thompson. Pennycook get long stoppage, both players off the park, across from the right hand side of the uni, and that was the first goal. The second goal, in fact, Thompson came back on the park. He was missing the first one. Back in a short back pass to replacement keeper Neil Mitchell. The forward now turned made it 2-0. So we're in, two down at half time. We've gone to the second half. It's now teeming with rain. completely different conditions from the sunshine and wind. It's now raining wind. And basically the first corner they've had, they've scored from it. So we're now 3-0 down. And I think for the third week in a row, we've gone 3-0 down in 50 minutes, and it's a long way back.
0: Aye, it sure is. We've been there before, mind you. We've been there before.
1: Well, look, we have, and I've been on the radio when we've done it, and, you know, we'll have to do something special this week, I think, to get back in this game.
0: Ah, well, let's hope they can manage it, right?
1: Yeah, let's get one back and see where we go.
0: I said that before. Let's get one. Let's a starter get a goal in. Right. And listen, if there's going to be a goal in, who's going to score it? Who do you think?
1: Very good question. So we've already had to substitute the goalkeeper who was injured. Young Gregor Bale is going at half time in place of Max Mackay. So, you know what? I just think it's a wee spark. And I don't care who in blue and white scores a goal. But I say, just nice to get one back.
0: It will be. Thanks very much, Andy, and good luck.
1: Thanks, Russell.
0: Right, bye.
1: Bye.
0: 3-0. Right. What can we do? What can they do? Well, it's up to the players on the pitch that they can make the difference, can't they? Right, let's see what else we've got. 3:50, we've got back to Tom Thornton with Haddington Athletic.

0: Queen with Don't Stop Me Now. What a great track. One of many that Queen produced. One of my favourites, actually, Don't Stop Me Now. Right, I'm waiting on Tom Thornton coming live on Black Diamond FM. And the game is, it's Preston Athletic versus Haddington Athletic. And Tom's on the phone right now. Let's go live. Tom, you're live on Black Diamond FM.
1: Hi, Russell. So the weather's just turning here in Preston Vans. It's been a fairly pleasant afternoon up to this point, but now grey clouds have come over and it's starting to rain, and it was windy already, so this makes things a little more challenging. It's a Preston corner on the right. So I was just going to leave the scene to speak to you, but yeah, it's a Preston corner. Yeah, it's still goalless here as we're not long past the hour mark. Preston Athletic 0, Haddington Athletic 0. And that was a close call again on the round of Haddington goal. It's Preston number 2 on the end of the corner. He's headed it just beyond the back post by not much. So, when we spoke earlier, Russell, Haddington had dominated the opening 25 minutes without making the pressure, and a couple of queer opportunities count. Preston were in it a lot more over the subsequent 20 minutes, and we had a let-off, I don't know if that's quite the right term to use, but yeah, it was a let-off. We could well have been a goal behind after 32 minutes. Aaron Ewan's fouled Given and Love in the box, and Love's penalty was saved by Jamie Smith, who had next to nothing to do up to that point. So we're obviously grateful to Jamie for pulling off that save. He's had a good week with a great game at Drumchapel last week, and then he had a couple of good saves at Camelin in midweek. But it's a much more even affair than it was in the opening 25 minutes, and our goals are a couple of lucky escapes. We should really have been ahead early on, as I said, and Cammy Graham was the culprit with our best opportunity of the first half. He's hit it too close to the Preston goalkeeper, Michael Andrews, who's blocked it with his legs. He had the best chance of the second half also. He was through again, and it looked like he might very well score, but again, it wasn't to be. A near thing, but he couldn't quite make the most of it. There's a Preston shot there, but it's straight at Jimmy Smith. He's held it, and it's launched forward into the Preston half. Yeah, there's been changes on both sides. Just a little air there, Russell. Oh, it's getting a bit feisty here. Couple of chances. A book in there for Grant Rose, I think, for reacting to the foul. Grant's reacted badly to the foul, and it's him that's been booked. It's a Harrington throw-in just in front of the Harrington dugout. So it's all to play for here, Russell. It's things could have been different, obviously, if we'd taken our chances, but ifs and ands and all that. I don't think there are going to be many goals here. It's going to be pretty tight come the end, I should think. But both teams battling out to try and get that crucial opening goal, Russell. So we're midway through the second half. It's Preston Athletic 0, Haddington Athletic 0. The weather's turned. Hopefully that's maybe a sign that a goal has come. But it's in the Haddington half. Preston half. But we need to make this shot count sooner rather than later. Okay.
0: Well, we'll stay with you for a couple of minutes then, Tom. Tell us what's going on.
1: No worries. It's a throw in the Haddington, 12 yards, and from the corner on the Haddington left. The referee is not going to be getting any Christmas cards from either side, I don't think. A lot of petty decisions here. So it's a Preston free kick for next to nothing there. It's launched forward to former Haddington man Mark McGovern just off the bench. Mark scored twice at Dunbar last Saturday after coming off the bench. Somebody has suggested it's a guaranteed he'll score here. I'm obviously hoping that's not the case. Nice guy and all that he may be. But obviously we want to get the first goal and we don't want any Preston players scoring. So that's a throw-in now to Haddington, I think, on the right. On our right, anyway. Is it? Not immediately clear. So a pause in play as Ryan Cameron fetches the ball. Right, so that's a throw-in, is it? It's a free kick just inside the Haddington half. Conor Power is going to launch it forward, I should imagine, from the right touchline. The wind plays its part in the ball's trajectory, and Preston win possession from Ryan Cameron. but it's back in Harrington's position. Yes, it's scrappy stuff. Nobody's able to really keep possession for any length of time, Russell. I think the conditions are only going to get worse in the next 20 minutes. The wind's getting up. Clouds and rain are very much the order of the day now, where it was bright sunshine before. So I can see it. I can only see it deteriorating. Michael Andrews in the home goal kicks it forward. Seamus Russell gets it, but now it's quickly back in Preston's possession. Ross Gregg in the centre circle plays it forward, and that's a dangerous ball for Preston. Danger man in glove. That's Ben Wright. Deals with it effectively, and it's out for a Preston throw-in on their left midway inside the Harrington half. So, let me just have a quick look at the time, Russell. That's 20 gone in the second half, and it's so not quite midway, but somebody needs... That's a good break potentially from Harrington. Grant Rose finds Tom Davis just off the bench on the left, so it's Tom Davis looking again at the box. There's Seamus Russell. Oops. Chance. Oh, Luke Kennedy shoots, and it's... there's a chance here. Andrews can't quite grasp it, but he grasped it the second time of asking under a bit of pressure, so a little bit of Harrington pressure there. Tom Davis just not long off the bench. He missed Wednesday's midweek defeat at Camelin whilst away on holiday. So he'll be looking to keep up his recent prolific goal scoring record. And the last time we were here, two years or so back, he scored the only goal in a League Cup semi-final from about the halfway line. Not far away from it, but former Harrington player Joe Tate can't keep the ball in there on the Preston right, and it's a throw into Harrington. Just midway inside the one half, but no. You've got to be kidding! Oh, the referee is—he's becoming less and less popular with Harrington. That's a soft foul there against Tom Davis and his former teammate Joe Tate. He's not letting the game flow very much at all. It's pretty petty stuff, but the rain's now coming down here steadily. It's fairly challenging for the last 20 minutes, I think, but how quickly things change, as illustrated here. So that free kick's played straight to Ryan Cameron, who then finds Grant Rose, who's trying to play it back to Cameron, the Preston number 14 does what he needs to do, and then pushes it forward, and it's out for a Harrington throw again. So, still a goal, I see, Russell. We must be about the halfway point in the second half now. You'd hardly know it's the same afternoon as it was just a short time ago. Conditions have completely changed here. And it's Preston on the left. Ross Gregg plays it inside. It's Glove again, but he's stopped on the edge of the penalty area. But here's Mark McGovern. He'll be keen to keep up his... Oh, there he has a go. It's a decent effort from McGovern, but he's claiming it touched a Harrington player for a corner, but the referee disagrees and it's a goal kick. But it's a decent effort from Govs.
0: Right, Dom, we need to finish up there.
1: No problem at all, Russell.
0: Catch up with you after the news. Good luck.
1: Cheers, Russell. See you.
0: Right, bye. Cheers. We are, and it's Quite on Welfare with Mark Calder coming up next. Lovely when Tom talks about the game. He's got that knack of following the game and describing it how it is, how it's happening there on the pitch at that particular moment. How is White on Welfare getting on? Well, we'll find out from Mark Calder. One or two reporters missing this afternoon, but then there's got to be games as well. John Wayne couldn't have come on, right? He's away at an event today. Love hearing John when he gives commentary. Right, let's go live again. Hi, Mark.
2: Hi, Russell, how are you?
0: Any change in the game then?
2: We've got a goal back, so 2 minutes into the second half. Mark pulled a goal back for Whitehall, so it's currently Whitehall Welfare 1, Coldstream 2. Game's changed a bit now, you know, with more than this kind of front foot. Coldstream have had chances, in fact, the bar for a free kick. But we've kind of upped the game a bit. Weather's changed as well, Russell. It's right dark. It's pouring with rain here now as well, which has been helping conditions. So aye, as I say, it's Royal Welfare 1, Coldstream 2. We're up coaching. We're probably looking the more likely team to score. But obviously we need to get the ball in that net to to get the scores back equal. So we'll see how it goes. It's going okay so far.
0: Well, it's the same. The weather's the same right down the east coast there. We're getting reports here of heavy rain as well.
2: Aye.
0: Right, we'll catch up with you after the news at some point, Mark. Good luck.
2: Bye-bye.
0: Bye. Mark Calder. Sorry, got to go back there. We have a team across there at the park, Newton Grange Park. Celebrations, I think it's 100 years, is it? And the team's there, Bruno J. And Whitehead and Ronaldson. That's right. And a good crowd down there as well. And of course, there's musicians up on the stage as well, drawing a good crowd. I hope it's not raining outside there. I can't see because I'm looking out there in the cameras.
3: Four. Officers have revealed a new sighting of a missing 13-year-old girl from Bolton. Lilia, who has been missing since last Friday, was seen on CCTV at Manchester Piccadilly bus station on Monday morning. NATO is welcoming an agreement between the US and Denmark over Greenland. Donald Trump says the deal will give the United States control over the territory's security. The deal resolves a diplomatic dispute which was sparked by the US president's threats to take control by military force. Elizabeth Brawes, a senior fellow at the Atlantic Council.
4: The United States gets the right to establish whatever military bases it wants, a right that it already had. The one addition is that it also promises that no other foreign countries will be allowed to establish military bases.
3: Andy Burnham has congratulated Michael Mara on his election as Scottish Labour leader. He's won the contest to take over from Anas Sarwar and has pledged to reconnect with the country of his party to win power at Holyrood. A large plume of black smoke has been seen near Riyadh's international airport. It comes just hours after air raid sirens were issued in the Saudi capital with reports of explosions being heard. In sport, Tottenham's early season struggles have continued with a 3-2 defeat to Aston Villa in the Premier League. Defending champions Arsenal are also in some bother at Brighton. Live now to Alan Lewis.
5: Where it's Brighton 2, Arsenal 0. The Gunners 100% record under real threat. Brighton have been the better side. Pascal Gross with a curling effort, giving them the lead just after the half-hour mark. And then on the stroke of half-time, Babis Kostoulas with a thundering goal from 25 yards out. Mikel Arteta's side with it all to do in the second half. Brighton 2, Arsenal 0.
3: Newcastle lead Hull 2-0, while Everton are 1-0 up against Ipswich. Dundee United are 3-0 up at St Mirren in the Scottish Premiership. And Google AI models managed to connect to the internet and hack three companies. It was during an independent test in May. That's the latest. I'm AJ Walsh.
0: Saturday Sport Live with Russell Aiken, taking you right through until 6 o'clock and then from 6 till 7 with the boxing interviews from Dalkeith Miners. Back to back, the boxing event, Scotland versus Ireland. And it was on the youth side, it was. I think we're under-18s, under-17s, under-18s, both boys and girls in that ring. And I've got captured some of the excitement and disappointment for the boxers who did take part in the ring. A sellout event. There's a sellout event tonight as well. Hutchison Boxing Club home show. Right, that's at the Lonehead Miners. Total sellout. Don't turn up at the door, you won't get in. And tomorrow, I'll be going to that tonight, by the way, to Lonehead. And tomorrow, at Dalkeith Miners, it's Meadowbank Boxing Club. Their home show, they're piling on the pressure, aren't they? All these different events. But fantastic for Midlothian, fantastic for the supporters here in Midlothian and further afield as well. Remember, the Irish, Scotland versus Ireland, these were the Scottish team and the Irish team, right? Local boxers as well, one or two local boxers that fight for the proud

0: 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Now, catch-up is only available between 3 and 6. There is no catch-up because it is a temporary programme between 6 and 7. You've got to listen to the programme. There's no catch-up. You can't go back and listen to some of the interviews. It's all or nothing. There you are, all or nothing. And also, I've got an interview there with a young lady who last Saturday, she entered a competition to win two tickets for the back-to-back boxing show at Dalkey's Miners. And she won that, of course. And I did see her down there at the event. I actually got a wee interview from that lady as well. You can hear that later on between 6 and 7 with some great music as well. You want to get in touch with the programme? sport@blackdiamondfm.com. We're on Facebook, Saturday Sport Live. We're on Twitter, Sports on BDFM. Send us a message. Join us as a friend. Become a member. Whichever one you want to do, it's entirely open for you. You don't have to say anything. But if you become a member, then, of course, our numbers will increase. Let's see if we can get Andy Penman on the phone. And he is on the phone right now. Well, Andy, the wind's still blowing, the rain's still coming down, but your game's still live as well.
1: The wind's blowing, the rain's off. The game's certainly live, but not in the way I'd want it to be. It's now currently Edinburgh University 5, Perricute 1.
0: What happened there? They're piling the goals in.
1: Every time they go forward, they look like they're going to score. Russell, it's quite simple. We've been absolutely inept with Rangnick changes, and we brought on Logan Humphries and Gregor Bailey, younger guys, and they brought a wee bit of spirit into it. Rory Jack got one back with a head at the back post. Within 5 minutes, you go up and score another two. Simple, a very pure corner, cleared up the park. Boy runs through 1-1, scores way to deflection. Just, you know, absolutely simple goals. You wouldn't lose at schoolboy level, some of them, unfortunately. So, long, long way back now.
0: Oh, it's bringing a tear to my eye that they're that far back.
1: I think the wind has brought a tear to mine. Well, I'm going to blame the wind. You know, no excuses. Half an hour we were good, didn't create our chances to get ourselves in front, and we've just suffered from it. And, you know, honestly, from the half-hour mark to now, there's only been 1 team in it, and we've been... We can't keep going. You know, I think this is the fourth game in a row. We've lost 3 goals plus. Managed to get back in a couple of them, but you can't keep giving teams a start and expecting to come back. So, something's going to have to change over the next few weeks in terms of how we start games and how we create chances. No doubt about it.
0: Who you got coming in next? Who are you playing next?
1: We've got the big Midlothian Derby next week. We've got Newton Grange coming to Montgomery Park. So, it doesn't get any easier. You know, Newton Grange are a great start to the season, so we need to be there and get this out of our system today and match them next week.
0: Well, Newton Grange Star, right, are getting beat with Edinburgh South 1-0 at the moment. But that's a different game entirely to what you're up against.
1: It is, you know, and I would put money on Newton Grange in the result today. So, look, if you're not at it in this league, you don't get 3 points, and I think that's been once again clear today. You know, we haven't been at it, and we've got what we deserve.
0: Well, good luck to get another goal.
1: Well, need 4, Russell, even get a point, but a long way off, I think.
0: Getting one would be nice.
1: Well, it would be, but...
0: Not good enough, but it still would be nice. Okay.
1: Okay, Russell.
0: Right, listen, good luck in the end of the game. Sorry, good luck in the end of the game, and I'll keep track of your score as well.
1: Thanks, Russell.
0: Thanks very much, Andy. Bye.
1: Yes, mate. Fine, bye.
0: There you are. That's Andy Penman. 5-1. Not looking too good. Right, back to Haddington, and then Whitehill Welfare again. Because remember, these 2:30 kick-offs, of course, it's 4:15 full-time. Not in a cup game where you've got extra time and penalties. You might have some time added on, but not very often. And we're green to go. That's my cue that we're lined up to take the next call.

0: all right. Yeah, that was 1-0 against Newton Grange Star. Tom Thornton coming on. Tom's been really good this afternoon, giving some good commentary as well. An award-winning programme this Saturday Sport Live. Of course, it's all to do with the sports on Blackdown FM. We went in and we managed to secure the top prize, win the lower leagues of the best radio station coverage of the lower leagues of Scottish football. That was through in Renfrew. Fantastic evening. A good meal as well, by the way. Let's go live again. Hi, Tom.
1: Hi, Russell. We're at the last 10 minutes here, and that's an important defensive intervention from Ben Wright in the Arrington penalty area to deprive Preston of an opportunity to add to the lead. So, since we last spoke, Preston have taken the lead. 79 minutes. It's actually, give me a second, that can't be right. About 79 played just now. Anyway, about 5 minutes ago, 74, I think, coming out here. Goal out of nothing. Preston Danger Man in Love, the youngster on loan from Musselburgh. He's had a go from the Preston left, just on the edge of the box, and that's a tremendous strike that's given our goalkeeper, Jamie Smith, a little chance. Balls found its way into the back post top corner. So, yeah, Harrington responded well. Gary Windrum's been dangerous on the left a couple of times. But we just cannot get the break. So as things stand, it's Preston Athletic 1, Harrington Athletic 0 with 10 minutes to go. So Jamie Beaton's just come on for Ali Simpson with 10 minutes to play. We've already brought on Luke Kennedy and Tom Davies. Yeah, there's still something here to be taken. It's all, you know, it's there's no need for doom and gloom and despondency. It's only a week ago we were having a famous Scottish Cup win, but yeah, disappointing result in midweek, and then obviously to not get the points here that we'd hoped for would also be disappointing. But Harrington shoots a corner in vain. It's a goal kick. As I commented last time, I don't think the man with the whistle has had his greatest afternoon, but we'll not dwell on that. So yeah, we're at the last 10 minutes here, Russell, and Preston have the upper hand. Harrington are going to have to work hard to rescue something from the afternoon's efforts. At least the rain's off, that's a positive. It's dry again, but yeah, it was always going to be close, but really we should have been ahead in the opening 25 minutes, and it might be that those missed opportunities will haunt us in the end, but there's still scope for the developments. I mean, Preston are dangerous going forward, and the young boy in Love is definitely a player. His pace and his footwork make him a difficult opponent, but there's a cross for Preston from the left, but it's dealt with well defensively. Power to beat him to Cameron, but then possession's conceded again, and the danger there's, my God, oh my God, he's done it again. You cannot legislate for that. The lad in Love has done exactly the same thing again, and yeah, good night Vienna, I think. Which, let me look at my time. That's 26:30. There's 7 minutes to go, and you cannot legislate for that. But, well, obviously there's the argument you shouldn't be allowing the guy the opportunity to shoot for there, but fair play to the laddie. That's top quality execution. To do it once was impressive. To do it twice, fair play. But obviously very disappointing for the Harding perspective, as it looks like we're going to let 6 points slip from our grasp this week. And how quickly things change. A week ago everybody was buzzing at the tremendous result in the Scottish Cup, and here we are looking like we're slipping to our second league defeat in the space of 4 days. I'd been hopeful after going behind it, we had it in us to get back into the game, but yeah, that's some strike for the laddie. Fair play. Pretty gutted, to be honest. Let's have a quick look at the work time again. 6 minutes remaining, so it so looks like a tall order for Harrington to rescue something from this, Russell. But yeah, I suppose with a neutral you have to applaud the laddie in Love for having a go like that and doing that twice in the space of 5 minutes is impressive, but obviously galling from the Harrington perspective. So we've got 5 minutes or so left, Russell. I dare say there'll be some disappointed disappointed words spoken after the full-time whistle, but let's not give up all hope. You never do know, but yeah, got along. We'll do well to come back and take something out of this whistle.
0: Well, I always think a positive side. There's still minutes in the game. What is the score right now?
1: It's now Preston Athletic 2, Harrogate Athletic 0. Two outstanding finishes from Given and Glove. The Preston Athletic, but alone from Musselburgh Athletic, has put Preston very much in the driving seat. Here's Gary Windham on the left again. He's going to cut in. Needs to get to the penalty area. Puts it across. And there's the Preston clear. Gary's deliveries have been decent, but we've not been able to end most of them. And here's the boy in Glove again, causing trouble. He's got by Ben Wright. But Luke Kennedy gets the better of him, but we need to get to the... just can't keep possession. And here's... Connor Powell going to put it back to adding goalkeeper Jamie Smith. Jamie will be wondering... he'll be left wondering. I mean, he's not had a lot to do this afternoon generally. He saved that penalty in the first half, and then he's been beaten by two exceptional strikes. That's a great ball forward from Beaton, but it's going to... Can't quite make the most of it on the byline. He's under pressure for a Preston player, and it's now back in the hands of Preston keeper Michael Andrews. So he's in no hurry. But that's it now, launched forward. Connor Power heads back into the Preston half. But Ryan Cameron's under pressure for Preston's 14. He does well to get forward. Tom Davis is probably offside marginally there, but the flag stays down. That's a chance. But, that looks to be fouled on the edge of the area, but there's nothing happening as far as officials are concerned. Jimmy Beaton has a go from distance, but the ball is... time's ticking away here, Russell. It's still Preston Athletic 2, Haddock Athletic 0.
0: Well, Tom, what can I say? Still time in the game, I always say that.
1: Yeah, it's all in the game. You've got to take
0: you could
1: it on
0: get
1: the
0: a goal. Getting a goal back would make a slight difference.
1: I cannot see us getting two in the limited time available. It would be a remarkable turn of events if that does come to pass. But what a difference a week makes.
0: I did say one goal. You said two.
1: one's better than none, but not really a great deal of material good in the grand scheme of things. But Preston. Kind of, we were here on Tuesday night, and Preston were never in the game in the opening 20 minutes, the same as was the case here, but they've worked hard, they've made it difficult for us.
0: And what happened on Tuesday night? What was the result?
1: 1 Dunbar 1, so after Preston had 1-2-1 at Dunbar last Saturday with a glass gasp winner from Mark McGovern, it was a 1-1 draw here with Dunbar in a league game on Tuesday night. Dunbar than half in the opening 20 minutes, but Preston scored for the penalty spot. Dunbar levelled before half time, and that's the way it finished, 1-1. But opening 20 minutes, you would never have thought that. Same as here, but the best of the opening 25 minutes, but it doesn't count for anything if you don't score goals. And
0: Tom, what's your next game coming up?
1: Today, next week, we have we're a home game against Dunbar United, another East Lothian County derby. So Dunbar are pressed in there, but the ball's already, the flag's already up on offside. Dunbar United at home next Saturday, Russell, so another big one. Need to be up for it, need to put dust ourselves down, put this behind us and get on with it. But another disappointing afternoon, unfortunately. I say another. I mean, we've only that's two successive defeats, but we've only lost 1-14 before that. So it's more about the present than the history. And right now, the mood in the Haddington camp will not be tremendously cheery.
0: You said the present and the future, the present and the past. But we've got to look to the future. Good luck against Dunbar.
1: Switch you then.
0: Thanks very much, Tom. Right, bye. Tom Thornton. Obviously, not sounding too good because they're getting beat. They'd hope for better, I think. Right, next coming up, Mark Calder. Whitehall Welfare, their game could be finished. Let's see how the game went for Whitehall Welfare. And at some point, I'll go through the scores for you. Keep you up to date as well. And Let's have a quick look here. Saturday Sport Live. Let's go live with Mark Calder. Hi, Mark.
2: Hi, Russell.
0: Your game's still on?
2: Still playing, probably into the injury time now, Russell. Aye, not great. Quite hell, I've just actually just scored. However, Coach Team were 4-1 up at the time, so it's still Whitehall Welfare 2, Coach Team 4. Aye, as I say, I thought we were going to get back into the game, but we fell out of it. Coach Team have come right back into it. Got their third goal. Again, didn't have to work too hard for it. Scored their fourth, which was an own goal. Defenders really couldn't have done about it. Boys put a crossbow in. Our defender, and he slid in and put the ball into the back of his own net. It's been a disappointing day overall, to be honest with you, Russell. As I say, we're still playing at the moment, but we're too late to get anything out of this game now. Far too late. 3 points dropped today. Go again next week. Play East Twosies. We Midlothian Derby there again. We go down to New Battle and take on East Twosies next Saturday. So we'll be looking for a big bounce going into that game. I'm sure the lads will be looking forward to it. We'll maybe want to lose that one. A lot to work on during the week.
0: Also, local derby, hope that brings in quite a few supporters.
2: Aye, you're hoping so. You're hoping so. It's always a good game. Last season we had a few good games against East Twosies. So, there's players on both sides that have probably played at both clubs. So, we be interested in that as well. So, I'll be hoping for East Twosies will be hoping for a decent crowd. We've been at East Twosies. I'm pretty sure they will.
0: What's happening in the pitch right now? Because the game's still on.
2: Not a lot. East Twosies, the game's got scrappy, Russell. We've probably had about 4 or 5 yellow cards a day as well. Another free kick to the Coach Team on the right hand side of the park. As I say, it can't be long to go, to be honest with you. Quite hell, they're taking it away, they're on the break, but I can't see much happening, to be honest with you.
0: We'll leave it at that, Mark.
2: No bother, Russell.
0: And we'll catch up with your next game.
2: Yep, speak to you after, okay?
0: Right, thanks, bye.
2: Cheers, bye-bye.
0: I used to say have a good weekend, but when you're not winning, is that the right thing to say? I don't think so. Right. Let's have a look at the time. It is 4:22. Next call coming up is Kelty Hearts. But let's run through some scores that I've got here and find out how the teams are getting on and have got on this afternoon in the local football. What happened there? Wait a minute. Right. That's what I'm looking for. Right. Let's see if there's any full-time scores. One or two full-time scores are in. But then that's up to whoever's dealing with it to update. Right, let's run through. I've got 2 or 3 minutes to go before the next call. East of Scotland Football League. Right. And as I say, not even recognised as full-time. Armadale Thistle 2, Blackburn United 0. Arniston Rangers 5, Vaughan 1. Camlin 1, Whitburn 1. Coenby Central 3, Burnt Island Shipyard 3. Dumbarton United 4, Sauchie 0. Edinburgh United 5, Edinburgh College 2. Edinburgh University 5, Pennycook Athletic 1. Glenrothes 2, Kennewy Star Hearts 0. Heriot-Watt University 1, East Houses Lily 1. Inverkeithing Hillfield Swifts 2, Stirling University 0. Jeanfield Swifts 3, Dundonald Bluebell 1. Canoole 2, Kirkcaldy Dysart 5. Leith Athletic 2, Bathgate Thistle 1. Linton Hotspur 1, Dalkeith Thistle 0. Livingston Community 1, Harthill Royal 4. Livingston United 1, Pumpherston 1, Lochgelly Albert 0, Crossgates Primrose 1, Newborough 2, Falters United 2, Newton Grange Star 0, Edinburgh South 2, Oakley United 3, Local Welfare 1. Then we have Preston Athletic 1, Addington Athletic 0. I think that's not been updated, has it? St Andrews United 0, Thornton Hibs 1, Stonyburn 2, Lincarty 2, West Calder United 0, Hutchinsonville 5, Whitehall Welfare 2, Goldstream 4. Now that was updated, so I can only give you what I have in front of me. And if it's not updated, don't blame me. Blame whoever's putting the posts up. Right then, let's have a look at the timing. And have we got the next call coming up? It's Celtic Hearts. Kevin Marshall, the photographer. Kevin takes photographs at all the games that he attends. Right, so let's get Kevin on next here on Black Diamond FM. And we're green to go. Let's have a wee look. Scoresville rating, Scottish Premiership, Dundee 2, Motherwell 1, Hibernian 1, Aberdeen 1, St Johnstone 0, Falkirk 1, St Mirren 0, Dundee United 3, Kilmarnock versus Heart of Midlothian, 5:45 kickoff. That's the Premiership. Let's move down to the Championship, Scottish Championship. Greenock Morton 0, Dunfermline Athletic 1, Livingston 1, Inverness Caledonia Thistle 1, Partick Thistle 0, Raith Rovers 0, Stenhouse Muir 1, Arbroath 0, Scottish League 1, Allo Athletic 1, East Kilbride 1, Cove Rangers 0, Gorse County 1, East Fife 0, and East Fife 0, Montrose 2, Hamilton Academical 3, Queen of the South 1, Peterhead 0, Adronians 1. Let's go to the phone line. Hi Kevin, you're live on Black Diamond FM.
3: And here it's Kelly Hearts 1, Edinburgh City 3. I think Kelly have been a little bit better in the second half, but that wouldn't be hard, to be honest. They just needed to make sure they had their boots on the right feet. I think would have probably been enough to improve on the first half performance. I was 3-0 at half time, and like I probably said to you at the time, they were probably lucky just to keep it to the 3. I thought Edinburgh were much better side in the first half. A wee bit more even in the second half. Celtic got the goal one back just a couple of minutes ago through Robbie Cole after a good wee bit of pressure. But again, just it seemed to take forever. They do seem very reluctant to have a go. The wind behind them in the second half is working in their favour, so you would think they would maybe be a wee bit more adventurous and maybe try their luck a wee bit more. But they've not really done that. Robbie Cole just beat the offside trap, managed to wriggle through between two defenders and finished really nicely one on one with the keeper. He's pretty good in that situation, I've got to say. It's just that he's not getting enough of a lot of service, and he's certainly not been one-on-one with the keeper very often in this game. Kelly have made a couple of changes since half-time. Off has gone Ross Cunningham, and on has come Matthew Faulkner. There was another change. Gordon Walker came on. There's another chance for Robbie Cole here. No, keeper's mopped up. So Kelly slightly improved in the second half. I make it about 20 minutes plus stoppage time to go. I think if you could get another one pretty quickly, then it maybe shows a wee seed of doubt in Edinburgh's mind. But at the moment, still a comfortable margin here for Edinburgh City as Kelly Hearts 1, Edinburgh City 3.
0: Well, what player have you got there on the pitch that's going to try his best and maybe get a goal?
3: Well, unfortunately, in Maroon, I've not seen an awful lot of anybody trying their best, mate, if I'm being honest. The team do look a wee bit disjointed. They look a wee bit disheartened. Shoulders are down. And even in the stands, I'm not hearing a lot of noise coming for the fans either. You know, you would expect him to be kind of vocal in a situation like this. They've been... It's almost a wee bit apathy just for shrugging the shoulders sort of thing. So, yeah, I'm not extremely hopeful of anything happening. Like I say, if they could maybe pinch another one quickly, then it maybe puts a wee seed of doubt in Edinburgh's mind, but they're still looking pretty comfortable here for me in this second half here.
0: Well, there's still time in the game. I've always said to a lot of different teams, you know, one goal will make a difference here.
3: Yeah, one goal will make a difference. There's no doubt about that. But, you need to look like you want to score the goal. And if I'm being honest, I don't see too many in Maroon that are giving that vibe off to me right now.
0: Well, what can I say? Another one of these games that you hope that things will pick up and you'll get a wee bit more excited.
3: Yeah, I would like to be excited. I'd like to have something to cheer about. And I know I do sound a bit doom and gloom, but I'm not seeing an awful lot of, you know, they don't look like a team. I'm saying that there's a wee bit of a chance here just building up. Oh, there's a good ball in the box. Edinburgh's dealt. And I've got to say, Edinburgh have dealt. Any time that the Kelly have had a decent bit of pressure or a wee bit of build-up play, Edinburgh have looked pretty solid at the back. They have dealt well with most things that the Kelly have thrown at them this afternoon.
0: Yeah, difficult, isn't it? Who you got coming up next, Kevin?
3: So there's a midweek game in the KDM Trophy. I'm not quite sure it is. It's come on, man. That's basic. Ah, jeez, oh. I mean, that's pretty terrible. Jamie Hislop putting out on the wing. Nobody beat him. Just a simple ball to his feet, and he just tripped over the ball and put it out for a throw in Edinburgh. So, you know, that's exactly what I'm saying, mate. The trying to get the basics right. You're in possession, you've got a bit of time, you end up giving the ball away and putting yourself back under pressure again. That's the kind of thing I'm talking about. You can accept that sometimes you get beat off a better team, but when you throw away games like Kelty are doing and I've done a couple of times so far this season, that's the frustrating thing for me, is the lack of professionalism and the lack of standards, if you like. That's what I find kind of frustrating. Now, if you're trying your hardest and you just get beat by the better team, then you hold your hands up and accept it. It's just when you get beat by not even having any effort or enthusiasm for the game, that's something that gets under fat skin. In general. Away game, home game again on Tuesday night here in the KDM Trophy against, I think it's one of the B teams, but I can't actually remember if I'm being perfectly honest, as you can tell. I'm not exactly Mr. Enthusiasm for this slot just now, I'm afraid.
0: I'm thinking about these words that you're talking about to describe the team. I think we've had these before quite a lot, haven't we?
3: We have, vibes. It was all the last season. It was all the last season, and that resulted in relegation. And, you know, I thought this season we'd be pretty safe. I wasn't sure we would be necessarily challenging for the title or anything like that, but I did think we would be looking forward rather than looking over our shoulders. But certainly, the way it's going now, the way I've described the team, it does feel like we're going to end up getting ourselves dragged into a relegation battle again here this season, which is pretty worrying. With the mentality of the team, as I say, it just looks a wee bit flat, a wee bit dejected, shoulders down, feeling a wee bit sorry for themselves. I don't know how you turn that around. It's certainly not something I'm able to do sitting here on the touchline. But they are going to have to find something to inject a wee bit of enthusiasm and a wee bit of intensity into this team, because that's sadly lacking, I'm afraid.
0: Well, Kevin, we'll not prolong the agony any longer, mate.
3: Oh, thanks. Put me in my misery, mate.
0: Right. But you see it as it is. You always have, you know?
3: Well, I try to see it honestly, and I try not to the fact that I'm a Celtic fan clouds my judgment too much, but I do try to be as honest as I possibly can, and like I say, I'm just not seeing an awful lot of heart and desire in this team at the moment.
0: And your photographs, I hope, a good impression of the game?
3: I've not really had an awful lot to photograph this afternoon, unfortunately. Most of the stuff has been at the other end of the park, and I'm looking at goalkeepers having to make miraculous saves and people standing with their heads in their hands after conceding another goal, rather than an awful lot in terms of us scoring goals and celebrating or anything like that. Probably taking their pictures in the hospitality lounge before the game than I have out here in terms of action.
0: Well, in the past and recently you have had good photographs taken. If anybody wants to check them out, where can they find them?
3: Anywhere on social media, really. You'll find me, I'm KM Photo, KAYEM Photo, whether that's Facebook or Twitter or Instagram or any of those places, just anywhere you get your social media, you'll find me with my pictures.
0: And if you do find one that you like, message Kevin and tell him.
3: Yeah, absolutely. I'm always glad to hear a wee bit of feedback from any of the fans. I mean, thankfully, most of the feedback I get is pretty positive. I get all the messages complimenting me, but yeah, you do get the odd one or two people that have got something negative to say, which is fair enough. That's their prerogative.
0: That's because of the result. Right then, Kevin, listen, you have a good weekend, and good luck in your next game coming up during the week.
3: Okay, pal, thanks very much.
0: Thanks very much for the calls. Cheers.
3: Speak to you soon. Cheers, mate. Bye.
0: Right. Not all doom and gloom every week. Not all doom and gloom. Right, so let me have a look. And I think it's Vernon from Bonesh United coming up next here on Saturday Sport Live. Let's get him on the phone. It's 4:45 is the full-time whistle. So we're not far off that now, but how's the game been progressing since the last time we got a call from Vernon? Vernon plays golf, by the way. I once went out and had a round of golf with him. I told him I'm just an amateur, not even an amateur. He said, come along anyway, him and his friends, two friends. And it was at West Lothian Golf Course. Right, 18 hole. Well, I wasn't used to playing 18 holes. But the funniest hole of the lot was the one that is sponsored by the local Undertaker. The hole is called the Coffin. You play right down, straight right down, right? And then I said, where's the hole about? Take a look right up on the right-hand side, right above me, basically. That's where the hole was. Couldn't believe it. One of these strange holes, but great to play on. Let's go live. Hi, Vernon. You're live again on Black Diamond FM.
4: Yeah, hi, Russell. The last thing I spoke to you was on a hoolie, and the hoolie stole the released the reins off the bonus shooting into the wind this time, second half. The first 18 quarter an hour, say 15 minutes of the game, is quite even for them. Both sides, obviously, Edshire had get the ball forward, and say bonus lead 1-0 at half time. And then after about 19 minutes, I had a ball put forward, and it went over the bar. And Grant headed it over the bar. for Bowness. And a couple of minutes later, Bowness brought down the wing again. Let's fast forward to Mitchell, who lashed out a shot about from outside the box to put Bowness 2 in. The keeper had no chance of it. What a shot it was, a real cracker. So at the moment, it's Bowness 2, and it can only be something like about
0: Who would be your man of the match then, up until now?
4: I think Fitzpatrick's had a good game. Kieran McCauley hasn't had an excellent first half. He's not had much to do in the second half. And Mitchell's goal was a cracker. So was Kieran McCauley's right now. It's a hard shoot. Somebody will be getting this to pick him on the match, but I'm not sure who's picking it. If it stays like this, Bowness will jump over the Shire and it'll take them up first place, and only two spaces, depending on the rest of the results. As I say, next week, big game. A Moscow Rose against Bowness, 3 o'clock kickoff. And then after that, the first round of the Scottish Cup with Bowness at home to Aberdeen Meadow, which would be a good one. But we just have to wait and see on that.
0: Big game coming up against Irvine Meadow, you're right. And all to play for, of course, next round.
4: Yeah, of course, that's what you can play. The ball is bobbling about the Shire. Oh, I don't know what happened there. The guy went in the air, shot at the goals, and Fleming came out and managed to put the boy off, didn't he? He never hit him or anything like that, but the ball went over the bar, so that's what you hear, the ironic roar there. So it's still 2-0 to Bowness.
0: Right then, Vernon, we'll catch up with you. Next game, yep. Next Saturday, is it?
4: Next Saturday is Lanoscow Rose against Bowness, a local derby.
0: Maybe a local, but a big challenge as well.
4: It is a big challenge, yeah. Okay.
0: Okay, thanks.
4: Right, no bother, speak to you next week. Cheer
0: Have a good weekend, right, bye.
4: Right, bye.
0: Vernon, yeah, I was telling you about the coffin, that whole West Lothian golf course. Wow, just take a look on the right and then look directly up. But I couldn't play as well as Vernon and his two friends. But Vernon said, just play as good as you can. And he said, you can finish half your round if you want. I said, well, no, I want to go the whole way around and get a feel of the golf course. Not that I was making a good impression, being as good as what I am at golf. Today, down in the park, right, at Newton Grange Park, a big celebration, 100 years, I think it was. Stage was set, Black Diamond FM with a gazebo right next to it, playing the music. And Eric Davidson was a compere this afternoon. He was doing a brilliant job. And, of course, telling a few of his normal local jokes. Local jokes. For the area he is in. That's obviously Newton Grange and Midlothian. Fantastic to listen to him. And he compares a lot of the events that are coming up as well. Check it out. And if you do see his name there, you're guaranteed it's going to be a crackery an event. There was Graham Whitehead, Matthew Ronaldson and Bruno J down there. And they were doing the music, getting photographs, taking photographs as well. We had 2 pairs of tickets to give away, and that was for the Ninja Kids Adventure Park. Adventure Park up, not very far from us. It used to be Rise. Now, if you haven't been there before, you've been to Rise before, but have you been to Ninja Kids Adventure Park? Totally different. If you thought about Rise, forget it. The Ninja Kids Adventure Park is full of fun and all the different activities that children can take part in. Now, you can buy a weekly ticket, which means you can go along as many times as you want. I don't know the price of it, but check it out. It's worthwhile, especially with the October holiday coming up, the October week. You will be looking for somewhere to go. Put that on the top of your list. The Ninja Kids Adventure Park. And I've been there. I was there at the opening day when the Ninja Kids from America came across specifically to open Edinburgh and Dundee. The Ninja Kids are a bit older now, of course, that they have been featured on the television programmes and all their social medias. They were there to get photographs taken with youngsters. They're not there now. Of course, they are well and truly gone, but the Adventure Park is there to stay. Check it out. And, of course, there is variety up there as well. Right, we're looking at 5:15. I'll move on, and let's get Jack from Cowdenbeath Racehall on right now, without me babbling on about what's happening. Right, let's come on now. There is an event on, and it's starting shortly, Cowdenbeath Racehall. And then we'll get a quick 10-minute chat with Jack, and then Chick Spence is coming on with a report from the Bonnerig Rose game. Right, and we can find out what happened locally. It was a home game. Oh, his phone. No. I'd better remind him the number. He's phoning my mobile. Now, remember, this is a live programme with live calls coming in every few minutes. So mistakes can be made. On my side as well, by the way. And we're green to go. There's nothing stopping Jack from calling and getting through. I should have the number. And that's someone on the phone right now. Hi, Jack. You're live on Black Diamond FM.
5: Hello, how are you doing?
0: Not too bad. You're not in the middle of the racetrack just now, are you?
5: No, no, we're just arriving at the track.
0: So?
5: I think the football's still on at the moment, so.
0: Right.
5: I think I might be in the way if I was on the pitch at the moment.
0: You could have been a referee.
5: Well.
0: What about the weather there today? It's been windy and rain in a lot of different places.
5: It's remarkably dry and sort of sunny as well. Certainly not what we were expecting, but it's a nice surprise, and hopefully that will lead to some good racing tonight.
0: So what have you got for everyone tonight then? What's the racing that's going to take part on that drag?
5: Well, there's quite a lot going on tonight. There's the Full Stop Scottish Championship. There is the East of Scotland Championship for the minis. The street stocks are on. There's quite a lot more of them than what there's been before, so hopefully we'll get a bit of idea of what the formula could be like. There is the F2s. They're back. It was their world final last week. I think I've forgotten something. There's supposed to be junior F2 demonstrations as well. They're looking to introduce them. So, there's a lot going on. I think there's 19 races planned. Oh, micro F2s as well. I think there's 19 races planned. It'll be very busy. And it's a special £10 entry tonight as well. So, a lot of racing for your money tonight.
0: Yeah, it sounds as though it's going to be a great event. What time is it starting at?
5: 5:45 is the first race, and that's just to try and help get through all the races before the 10 o'clock curfew. Because it is, it is a Tim Centre venue, so to try and get the meeting done as early as possible. It's a 5:45 start, but it's likely to carry on until around 10 o'clock tonight.
0: And who's your favourites for tonight?
5: The Pro Stock Scottish is going to be probably the one of the most interesting ones, and it's probably going to be a random draw. So when the drivers come out onto the track, they'll pick a number, and that's where they'll start on the grid. So Paul Baden's going for the second Scottish title. He's only ever won one, which is a bit, almost a bit strange, a bit sort of... It's odd because he's been around in the top of the formula for so long. So he'll be looking to add to that. But there's people like Lewis Gilchrist, Kevin Graham's out tonight. Interesting to see how he gets on. Ian Christie as well. So, you know, it's quite an open race, and a lot will depend on the grid draw.
0: Yeah, that's true. And which ones, who's going to be where, you know?
5: Yeah, because I mean, a quick driver at the start, at the front of the field, and the faster ones at the back. You know, if the race runs flag to flag, we could have a surprise winner.
0: I hope so. What about the local drivers then, Jack?
5: Well, Craig Wallace is here, so he'll be going for some good results tonight. He won a final last month. That was his 53rd career final, I think. So he'll be to add another one. He's in a battle at the top of the track points as well, so he's got a bit of room to make up to try and catch John Hogg, who's leading, so that'll be his top priority tonight.
0: And what about the ladies, the women drivers?
5: Well, Megan Ford's back out in the street stock. She had a win at the end of June. I think that was her last time out, actually. So she'll be looking to build on that. There's a good number of the girls in the Micro F2s. Charlotte Linsell's been getting really close to taking her first win. So it is our last meeting today. So hopefully she can end on a high and get that first win. Eva Adsley will be out as well. There's a saying in with the stock card of them, win it or bin it. And, you know, if Eva's not at the front of the field, then the chances are she's going to be doing something spectacular. She's always one to keep an eye on as well.
0: All eyes will be on the track tonight. They won't be on you. All right, but good luck to all the drivers that's taking part this evening.
5: Yeah, absolutely. It should be a good meet.
0: I know it will be. Jack, you enjoy tonight, and thanks very much for the call.
5: Thank you.
0: Right, bye.
5: Bye.
0: There you are. Jack, live, is just arriving at Cowanbeath Racewall. I was looking for a track. I was looking for a fast car, but it's got fast car. What one will I place? It's fast car. Featuring Dakota, or will I play fast car slow traffic? I think I'll go for Jonas Blue next, definitely.

0: I'm going to have to leave that. We've got a phone call coming in. Could be Chick Spence, is it?
1: It is me, yes, Russell, it is me. Well, today I was at the Bonnerick game versus University of Stirling at New Dundas Park. Decent first half an hour. Both teams were getting well into the game. University stayed, played quite well. Nice few youngsters in the team, but they can move the ball but quite nicely. So, nothing happened in the first sort of 35 minutes. Well, Bonnerick had a good few half chances, but nothing major. Then in the 37th minute, Bonnerick took the lead from a Lee Curry corner with wind assisted, which bent right into the net from the far corner. So 1-0 after 37 minutes. 2 minutes later, Jordan Smith scored from a penalty spot after somebody was brought down inside the box. So that was 2-0 for Bonnerick after 39 minutes. Then 43 minutes, Taylor Hogarth scored for Bonnerick to make it 3-0 with a real long-range effort that flew into the top corner. So three quick goals in 6 minutes, 3-0, half-time 3-0, Bonnerick against University of Stirling. Then 55 minutes, Stirling got a goal back from the penalty spot when Neil accidentally slipped, actually, and the ball hit his hand. There wasn't anything he could do about it, but technical is a penalty, so the boy slotted it in. That was 53 minutes, I think. Then 55 minutes, Taylor Hogarth scored again with another 28 yards strike. It went right in the top corner again. So that was 4-1 Bonnerick after 55 minutes, Russell. Then 72 minutes, Taylor Hogarth completed his hat trick when the ball broke down with an early chance, and he stuck it right into the net quite easily, make it 5-1 after 72. Then the final goal came in the 87th minute, Russell, when Mackenzie Scott, with a header from about 6 yards out, made it 6-1 for Bonnerick. So that was full-time score, Russell. Bonnerick rose 6, Stirling University 0. So a good day eventually, the first half an hour, no goals arrived, but they played some nice football at times. And so did Stirling, to be fair to them. They did it quite well as well. So, a decent enough game. They're so happy. 6 goals, you have to be happy with that. And the 3 points is the most important thing, I think. So, happy. There's another game on Tuesday night. They're at home to Airbrionians and this KDM trophy. So, that's be a decent enough game, I think. That's Tuesday night. So another midweek game. They're not really getting much of a break. But anyway, full-time score, Russell, Bonnerick, Bonnerick Rose 6, University of Stirling 1.
0: When was the last time you were at a game at Bonnerick Rose and you scored 6 goals?
1: A good wee while ago, I think. But they played some good stuff at times, and a wee bit, the wind was a wee bit of a problem for both teams, like a wee bit the way it was kind of swirling about. But no, both teams, I was quite impressed with Stirling, although they got beat 6-1. And had some nice young players and moved the ball about quite well. So they'll give most teams in the lower league, I think, a decent game. So, but Terry Bonnick were just too strong in certain areas, and they finished the game off. And obviously the man of the match would be the young guy, Hogarth, who scored the hat-trick. So, but Scott Robinson, who they got from Arbroath, looks a player as well. Well, we know he's a player, but he led the line really well and moved the ball about and all that. So he'll be a bonus for Bonnerick, I think, for the rest of this season, Russell.
0: You going to a game on Tuesday?
1: I'll be going to a game on Tuesday, yeah.
0: Well, good luck.
1: Okay, Russell. Thanks again.
0: Have a good weekend.
1: You too. I'll speak to you soon.
0: Right, cheers, Chick.
1: Cheers, bye.
0: Right, bye.

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2: From the Sky News Centre at 5. A new sighting has emerged of a 13-year-old girl who went missing from Bolton just over a week ago. CCTV shows Lilia at Manchester Piccadilly bus station at 10:36 a.m. on Monday. The Liberal Democrat leader says his party has a moral responsibility of blocking a reform-led government. As their annual conference is underway, Sir Ed Davey has doubled down on his criticism of US President Donald Trump. Mr. Davey says he wants the Prime Minister to stand up to him.
3: I mean, the Iran war is hurting America, hurting our country, hurting the whole world. It's been a disaster. And the problem with Mr. Trump is unless you stand up to him, he rolls you over.
2: Meanwhile, Donald Trump's announcement of a deal to bolster American military presence in Greenland has been welcomed by NATO. The US president says the agreement will give the United States control over the Arctic Territory's security. Two teenagers have been jailed for killing a 17-year-old boy in southeast London. Yere Sanchez Morales was sitting outside a McDonald's on Old Kent Road in August last year when he was stabbed. In sport, Brighton have ended Arsenal's perfect start to the Premier League. Live now to Alan Lewis.
4: Great finish. Brighton 3, Arsenal 0. Arsenal's 100% record goes up in smoke. Totally outplayed by a Brighton team scoring goals by the bucket load right now. Gross and Costulas put them 2 up at halftime. Andres made sure of the win with his first Brighton goal in the second half. Havertz missing a one-on-one with the keeper. Summed up after Arsenal's afternoon. Brighton 3, Arsenal 0.
2: Tottenham remain winless after losing 3-2 to Aston Villa. Newcastle held on to beat Hull 2-1 while Everton got past Ipswich 1-0. Dundee are up to fourth in the Scottish Premiership thanks to a 2-1 victory over Motherwell, while Hearts are at Kilmarnock this evening. And Earl Spencer insists he's telling the truth about an allegation in his upcoming book about his sister. He claims the King said we'll forget her soon enough after Diana's death. That's the latest.
1: Dalkeith, Eskbank, Gore Bridge.
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6: Saturday Sport Live taking right through until 6 o'clock and then taking right through until 7 o'clock. 6 to 7 is the boxing event down there at Dalkeith Miners. Back-to-back boxing. And I done some interviews at the event and some photographs as well. Photographs is up on the Facebook page, and it'll be Saturday Sport Live Facebook page if you want to check them out. And the interviews you'll hear between 6 and 7 this evening. Here is an event that Black Diamond FM is presenting to you. 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So, that's one of the events. There's another event coming up, but I don't have a notice here about that. I'll try and find it before the programme finishes. Coming up later on in the programme on Black Diamond FM is R&B with Clayton P between 8 and 10. So have a listen to his programme. Some great music here on Black Diamond FM. But in the meantime, we're talking about sport here. Taking right through until 6 o'clock tonight. Right, let me have a wee check on something here. Just having a look. And

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But what one will I play? What one do you think I should play? Well, that's moving on. Dolly Parton. Well, I'm going to play this one.

0: colours.
1: A coat of many colours. Dolly Parton, not the whole track, because we've got Paul Curry on live. What's happened there? Oh.
0: And oh, I couldn't understand it, for I felt I was rich, and

0: Right, let's go to the phone lines. Paul Curry's on the phone right now. Hi, Paul.
1: Hi, Russell. How are you doing? Sorry, the signal's no great. I'm just driving back up to London just now.
0: That's okay. I can hear you okay at the moment. Well, okay. A local derby, wasn't it?
1: Well, no, really, no. We were at Omey Dalkeith. I wouldn't say that was very local.
0: Well, local as in the area, I'm talking about overall. You're not over in Fife, you're not
1: course.
0: West,
1: aye,
0: you're
1: aye,
0: not
1: aye,
0: east.
1: Aye, of course, sir. Yeah, fair enough, yeah. It was a fiercely contested game, as it always is against Dalkeith. They would have had a point to prove. You know, we beat them home away last season, so I'm sure that would have been in Jock Landall's team talk. But it was a very professional performance from us today. I was really, really pleased with everything. If I'm being honest, I say to them after it that, like, it's one of the performances where you play some good football, you have to dig in, you know, you work hard, you win your battles and things like everything. It was just absolutely brilliant. And to come away with the 3 points was 3 points on a clean sheet is, you know, it's what you want, it's what you ask for the week.
0: Two goals in the game. Yep. Did you think it would be a result like that against Dalkeith before the game?
1: As I said, it's always a close game with them. Dalkeith are they're a very competitive team. They've got good players, they've got quality, but they've got boys that can mix it up and things like that. And there was a few meaty challenges that they

0: As expected, you know, both teams are going at it to win the game. So, yeah, I did expect it to be a tough game. But as I said, the whole performance for the other day was absolutely brilliant. Just a right professional performance.
1: The game against Dalkeith, was there many supporters today at the game?
0: I'm not sure the exact gate, but we always a decent wee crowd. The community are quite close to them in West London, so you know you get all your regulars and things like that. And Dalkeith would have brought a few, so I'm not sure the exact number, but yeah, it was a decent wee crowd today.
1: So who scored your goals then, Paul?
0: Well, first half, it was me that scored the first one. We probably shaded the first half. It was quite windy today. There was quite a strong wind right down the pitch. So we were probably on top first half, probably created the more chances, better team. And then we went in 1-0 at half-time. Second half, we heard through the wall, Jock, giving them it a wee bit. And we knew that we would get a reaction for Dalkeith. And it was much like when I spoke to you after the Tweedmouth game. You know, I thought we were good, first half against them, but Tweedmouth had about a 20-25 minute spell, and it was the exact same today. Dalkeith had a couple of chances, our keeper had to make, a couple of good saves and things like that. But it's pleasing to know that, because last season, when we were under the caution games, we would have folded last season, but it's really pleasing that we're standing up to these things now. So, second half, Dalkeith had a wee bit of the ball, but we dug in and we defended really, really well. And then we score a goal in the last minute. Paul Adrian scores in, I think it was the 91st minute. And obviously that just kills the game. And then we go and celebrate because, as I said, it was just a really pleasing professional performance today.
1: Who was the man of the match? You can't name yourself, can you?
0: It was the hospitality suite gave it to our goalie, Dylan. He made probably three or four really good saves in the second half. Didn't have much to do first half. I don't even think he had a save in the first half. But second half, when we needed him, he produced probably three or four good saves. So it was probably deserved.
1: Well done. So what have you got coming up next then, Paul?
0: So next week, as a local derby, I'm led to believe we're away to Vale of Leithen. And just hearing what people have kind of said, spoke to people at the club today, and Vale will be more than up for it against us. I think there's, I wouldn't say a grudge sort of match, but I think Vale love beating Linton and vice versa. So, regardless of form and things like that, I think Vale took a wee bit of a doing the day. But regardless of that, it'll be a very, very tough game down there next week. But look, we're on form just now. We're playing some really, really good football, but we're also digging in as well. And it's true, it's good to see that we're up for a battle as well. So Saturday down at Vale next week, there'll be nothing short of a battle. So it'll be an interesting one, but one that we'll be looking forward to.
1: Any injuries today?
0: There could have been, but I think he's okay. In the build-up to our goal in the last minute, young Sam Meaney absolutely clattered in the middle of the park. I think the boys just tried to stop the attack, but it's quite a tackle, if I'm being honest. And he's quite lucky that it wasn't a bad one. So I think he's okay. He might just have, it might just be a wee bit sore tonight and tomorrow. But other than that, everybody's fine.
1: Well, good luck next Saturday, and I hope to get a good report from you with some success again.
0: Hopefully, Russell.
1: You have a good weekend, Paul.
0: Thank you very much. You too.
1: Right, bye.
0: Bye.
1: Paul Curry, manager and player for Linton Hotspur. Luke Rizuk coming up next. Strange name, isn't it? And that is with baseball. Let's get Luke on and have a chat about baseball. Don't know what the subject will be this week. It varies week by week. And we're green to go. I noticed that was a team back from Newton Grange Park. Not sure if they're all packed up yet. They can probably hear me if they're in the storage room there, but I think they've gone. That didn't take them long to get everything sorted out. But it was a great success for Black Diamond FM. Down there, gazebo, Black Diamond FM gazebo, right next to the stage. Eric Davidson comparing the afternoon. He's brilliant. The stories he can tell, the jokes he can tell, and of course, he's got what it takes to be a good compare any event. And he does a lot of the local ones where you've got guest speakers like football players and others locally here in Midlothian. So we're waiting on Luke Razook coming on next. This is Saturday Sport Live. If you want to get in touch with the programme, sport@blackdiamondfm.com. 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So, I take it that on first pitch we've got Luke Razook.
2: Hello, I only have two words for the audience. First pitch.
1: First pitch
2: equals baseball. welcome, Russell. This is Luke Razook here for a chat about baseball, if possible.
1: Yes, I noticed that you had a big, big report in one of the papers.
2: Oh, yes, Evening News got us.
1: A whole page
2: with pictures and everything. My goodness, you know, they're helping out. And guess what? After the article, related or non-related, Edinburgh City Council kindly confirmed that they'll be able to buck us up for some equipment this year. So that's wonderful news. Our crowdfunder going drip in there, but you know, not too bad. So yeah, we're getting there.
1: Yeah, and what you talked about, or the article in the paper talked a lot about raising finance one way or another, didn't it?
2: Raising what, sorry?
1: Money.
2: Yes. So basically, yes. Well, I mean, I think we touched base a little bit on it. So as you know, the Edinburgh Race Baseball Club were allowed to build a bigger construction, which is a baseball backstop, and we started a crowdfunder for that, trying to generate some money, and we had a number of 15 or 16 donations already, and so we're kindly asking for anyone who's willing to support us. The backstop is a bigger construction, so it's roughly just about the construction company who are anyway coming our way and dropping the price to the minimum of the minimum with materials, just about £7,000 in total. So, but yes, it's big. I mean, just today I went with my daughter to gymnastics, and I was checking out a football pitch with the fences that we'll be getting. My goodness, it looks so professional. It's about a 5 meter tall fence, very, very sturdy, very solid. So we just simply cannot wait till we get that done. You know, the company that we'll be using are extremely helpful, and they've helped a number of clubs and schools all over Scotland and UK wide as well. So you know, they've got the capacity. They've got a big warehouse of parts and components and mesh rebound fences and so on. So, yeah, we're getting there. Evening News, by the way, contacted us, you know, because they spotted that as well, that we were trying to finalise the home for baseball at Morgan Playing Fields, our baseball field, first in Edinburgh, I would like to add. So, yes, I mean, any support, financial support would be great, as we would like to complete the works before the Scottish weather starts throwing windy surprises at us and British weather, if you know what I mean. So yeah, contacted British Baseball Federation for for some support, Sport Scotland for some support. So we're waiting impatiently for some confirmation, and we'd love to confirm that with the installers as soon as possible, basically.
1: Go back in time when you first got in contact about baseball in Edinburgh. You had nothing. I think you had a ball and a bat.
2: Yes, ball in a bag, and first session was about four or five people. First session, windy Scotland, February, the start of February, three or four people showing up, and I was like, well, listen, let's just go, you know. And then we started asking people for, you know, whoever had any used baseball equipment, Gumtree, you know, whatever websites with used equipment, social media, etc. And slowly, again, bit by bit, baby steps, we would get aluminium bats and balls, and you know people were selling stuff on Gumtree, and when contacted that, well, listen, we're building that club and we're really looking for donations. How many people did actually say, well, listen, I don't want any money from you, have it, just good luck with the club, you know? So the kindness around this whole project, you know, with baseball being such a niche, has been absolutely incredible, you know. So again, bit by bit, from that November 2022 when we started, now with a proper facility, proudly calling it, you know, a baseball field, and a backstop coming up very, very soon.
1: And also, when I look at in the article, it says here that if you're looking for people to go along and play, right, you've kept the fees low,
2: yes,
1: and
2: yes,
1: waives them for those unable to pay, as long as they, yes, contribute to the club in other ways, which is fantastic.
2: Yes, always. This is the big part of the club. So, for instance, you know, we, as you know, we do everything, all the works around the field as a community, you know. So when the field was built, the help from, you know, players, friends, family, neighbours, et cetera, was enormous. And whenever players said, well, listen, look, here are my circumstances, can I help out differently? And it's always that will be open to that, you know. I mean, come out, help us build that, help us, you know, set stuff up. You know, field needs setting up before games. Anyway, well, that's the pattern, you know. So we're always very friendly about those things.
1: And soon it will be an international place to play baseball as well, once you get everything sorted out.
2: So basically, with the backstop, again, there's the GoFundMe campaign coming. So if anyone's listening and would like to find us, it's Edinburgh Ace Baseball Club GoFundMe. There's a campaign active at the moment. If you're willing to donate £1.50 or whatever, or just share it, you know, it'll be wonderful. With the backstop is not a semi-permanent backstop, and also the distance of the backstop from the plane will be according with the international rules. Okay, so once that's complete, that is the element added to a setup where, yes, we would love to invite teams from all over. We are in contact with a great coach from the Netherlands. Baseball there is huge. Denmark as well. You know, we've been talking to Germany as well. There's quite a lot going on there, and those teams are very interested. As far as South Africa, I don't know if you remember my little visit to South Africa. You know, that's a forever existing contact that we managed to build with these guys. So they might come too. So who knows what the next Edinburgh Baseball tournament brings. Perhaps we'll be able to include those international teams as well.
1: And introducing schools as well to baseball.
2: Oh, that is a massive thing. So basically, that's fantastic news, because we were a little bit shy about this, because we did a number of sessions a year ago, 2 years ago at after school clubs, you know, New Haven, Victoria School, one of them, and they were extremely good. The kids were having super fun. It's very chilled out baseball sessions. It's batting off a batting tee, so with support, you know, children can really relax about, you know, changing positions or approaching baseball at a little league level. And we have contacted Sport Scotland, active schools and council club, the sports club development department, communities and children, and they almost immediately jumped on it. I mean, they're very interested. So on Tuesday, I've got an online call where we'll be discussing details on how to position the club, set our areas in Edinburgh, and which schools we would like to run taster sessions first, and then hopefully, turn it into part of the PE sessions as well. You know, so that, those are extremely. We've got two people at the moment. We're waiting for the confirmation of our coordinator from the from Sports Scotland, and that should be happening next week. So we'll find out more next week on that. We'll have to do a number of things, such as BVG and so on and so on, but we've been in the process of that anyway. So I think we're good to go. And when I checked with the race, well, listen, guys, do you want to teach kids baseball? Would you like to see baseball in the primary schools in Edinburgh? They were almost immediately. We had 10 people with experience ready to go.
1: That's what you want. You bring the family into it. Mums and dads, brothers and sisters, they all want to come along and play baseball. It gets into your blood, doesn't it?
2: It gets into your blood, and you know, and the amount of facilities built around schools and after school clubs is enormous. So you know, we can move around and use already existing facilities for the little leagues. You know, we don't need to build fields, but I believe that Morgan Playing Fields, one of the corners, we could easily facilitate or prepare a little league field. So we've got our big field, and one of the corners we could have a little league field as well, which is not used by football. It could squeeze in easily and not interfere with anything else. So it's absolutely doable in the long run if we were to host games at Morgan's, you know.
1: I think the big part and the big step you ever took was getting permission to use that ground for baseball, wasn't it?
2: Yes, the biggest step was that. And one of the bigger steps, funny, but was to add a storage shed, which was a no for a long time. And then we changed our approach a little bit. And you remember being helpful as well, because we had conversations about the way councils work and so on, and that it's not always that easy for the councils as well, and so on. And we had to understand a number of things in the process, you know. And then once we changed our approach a little bit and, let's say, analyzed the ways we could build that shed, that changed a lot. And the council then looked at, well, actually, that might be possible. This might be possible. And when things changed, the council, you know, went our way, you know, by adding foundations for the shed and so on. So once that shed was added, that is a big marking point of the very good relationship with the city in general and the council itself. And negotiating the permission to start building was the most massive of all the news, you know. But I would say that the shed project, the small storage shed project, started it all.
1: Yeah, it certainly did. But anyway, mention how you've got a fundraising page, haven't you? Mention that.
2: Yes. So the fundraising page is Edinburgh Race Baseball Club, GoFundMe, all one word. It is GoFundMe. The campaign is on our social media as well. It's on our Facebook, on our website today as well. So Facebook, Edinburgh Race Baseball Club. Typing in Edinburgh Race Baseball Club GoFundMe, all one word, GoFundMe, that should take anyone who's willing to help out and support to the crowdfunder. We are also hosting a friendly game, our annual friendly game with the Glasgow Sunflowers tomorrow with a barbecue. So it'll be loads. I've been getting messages from both sides of the well, I'll be making that. I'll be making stuffed peppers. I'll be making Juicy Lucy's. I'm like, what's Juicy Lucy's? It's some fancy burger stuffed with cheese and all that stuff. I mean, I think the menu for tomorrow's scrimmage is looking quite special, you know. So I can't wait to that one. We will hit the first pitch is set for 1 p.m. at Morgan Playing Fields, Glasgow Sunflowers versus Edinburgh Race. And if people want to come and say hello, we'll be there from 1 p.m. Other than that, I have to mention that because I would be misrepresenting or underrepresenting other things happening around Scotland. We've got two massive games. It's Glasgow finals, single A in Glasgow tomorrow. So that's the Caledonia Cup / Classic, because our group is divided. Some call it Caledonia Cup, some call it Caledonia Classic. We don't mind. We can call it both. And in Edinburgh, we've got Edinburgh final at the AAA level at Worthen, and that is Devils versus Cannons. So a big game. But yes, plenty to choose from. Obviously, we would like to invite people to the race scrimmage because of the menu and the burger and the Juicy Lucy's and the hot dogs and everything that will be happening and loads of fun.
1: Listen, food comes first, baseball comes second.
2: That's it. And the fun around it, you know. So, yeah.
1: Well then, Luke, you wouldn't believe that. That's been 15 minutes already.
2: Yeah, always too short. But you know what? These little slots are really good, you know. It's just, it builds up and adds up to everything that we've been building, you know. I hope you can feel that.
1: I can, every time you come on. Every time you come on, I feel that power that you've got, that positive vibes that you can put out there live on air.
2: Yeah, it's the that's me here, but it's also all the people behind it, the entire scene, but also the welcoming attitude of all the people that don't know baseball but want to know it. You know, the locals, the friends, the families, the neighbors, and all people around. Thank you very much, Russell, for today's first pitch. I think another great bit.
1: Thanks very much, and great to promote what you're trying to do. Raise funds for something important for baseball in Edinburgh.
2: Thank you very much, Russell. Have a great weekend. And if you fancy a Juicy Lucy burger, you know where we are.
1: Yes, I can taste it right now.
2: Have fun. Take care.
1: Bye. Our Luke Razouk. He's some chap, Luke. You know, I imagine him as being a short person. I don't know. I need to Google it and get a picture of him and put it up, I think, and see. Put him up on Facebook, I think, on a Saturday Sport Live, because we have been talking for quite a long time, not tonight, but over the last few months. So it's Dave McQueenie coming up next with with Easthouse's Lily. And let me see what we've got here. And I've got a message coming through. I just want to check it out. Right. Sandy Howden's giving me some scores through. Right. Reavers, Petonk 5. Petonk Club 5, it says Dalkeith Petonk Club 1, Inverleith Petonk Club 4, East Lothian Petonk Club 2, Roslyn Rhinos 6, Walkerburn 0, Pennycook 3, and Dunbar, he's not got anything. Wait a minute, maybe I've got this wrong. Reavers Petonk Club 5, Dalkeith Petonk Club 1. Inverleith Petonk Club 4, East Lothian Petonk Club 2, Roslyn Rhinos 6, Walkerburn 0, Pennycook Petonk Club 3, Dunbar Petonk Club 3. That's what it is. It's the spacing in between. I do apologise for that. And that's through from Sandy Howden, who did have an event down there at Newton Grange Park today, celebrating their 100 years. Right, let's see if we can get Dave McQueenie on live on Saturday Sport Live again and have a chat about his game today. And I think that's him on the phone right now. Let's go live. Hi, Dave.
3: Hi, Russell.
1: Dave, you're live on Black Diamond FM again.
3: Yeah, again, yep. Another Saturday.
1: Another derby, aye. Well, a derby with results.
3: Saturday, I said. Saturday. Another Saturday.
1: Sorry, another Saturday. I've just turned the volume up there. Sorry about that, Dave. Another Saturday with results, of course, with goals.
3: Yep, and unfortunately it wasn't for East House's Lowy today, beat by a better side today, beat 4-1 with Harriet Watt at the Orium, very, very good side. But we started the game very well, Russell. We went 1-0 up, Ricky Moore scoring from a corner, so 1-0 up and we were doing very well in the game, and then we got an injury, a key player, be Tony Robertson, a bad challenge on him when he went down his ankle. And unfortunately for Tony, Tony had to come off, and it opened up a few gaps for us, because Tony was doing very well in there. And then Harry Watt equalised just before half-time, 1-1. So it goes in at half-time, 1-1. The boys have played very well the first half, but the second half belonged to Harry Watt. They wanted it more. They were hungrier, faster, fitter, and played some very, very good football. Not to say that we didn't play some good football as well, but the second half belonged to Harriet Watt, and they got three goals to make it 4-1, the final result. So, pleased with the first half performance, a wee bit unhappy with the second half, but I'm not going to complain or moan at the players. I just thought they were beat with a better side on the day, and you know, so I'm not going to sugar it up, just beat me a better side on the day, Russell.
1: Any penalties?
3: No penalties, nothing. Just you know, three goals the second half that they lost, probably avoidable from crosses, probably avoidable. But to be fair on Harriet Watt, good side, good passing movement side, on that Astro. I don't know what it'll be like on grass, you know, because it's a totally different game. On the Astro, it's a lot faster and things. And these student guys, they've got, 24-7, they've got a gym and things like that. And, you know, so fitness levels are excellent. So taking that away from them, good side. But we'll see what they're like when they come up to New Bottle Complex. Hopefully it's a different result.
1: Yeah, that's true. But as you say, different on grass. That's your bonus there, that you play in grass as well.
3: Well, I'm a great believer that football should be played on grass. And, you know, it's a totally different game on the Astro. And if you're used to playing on it week in, week out, you get used to it. It's a fast, very fast game. It's a lot faster than what it is on grass. And Harriet Watt do it fantastic, and you know, we've done it fantastic for 45 minutes. I've got to admit, just the second half, we just went at the races in the second half. But listen, it is what it is, you know, no making excuses. good performance by Harry Watt, good 45 minutes from us. So now it's gone, we've lost the 3 points, we move forward, and we look forward to next week's derby against Whitehall.
1: Who was the man of the match? I know you didn't come away with a win, but surely one player, right, or even the goalie, stood out for you this afternoon then?
3: Up until he got his injury, wee Tony Robertson was probably, you know, excellent. So I'm going to say Tony on the first half performance, and, you know, the second half we'll just say we played 45 minutes. So, Tony Robertson.
1: Well done. Right, so your game coming up next. What do you think then? What's your thoughts on the game then?
3: Well, it's a derby. I mean, anything happens in derbies. You know, if we can keep our composure, keep our cool. It's been a bad week, result-wise. You know, losing the two league games, Tuesday and the Kirkcaldy Dice up at home, and today here at Watt. So, hopefully we can get a good week training and focus on the derby, and if we can keep our discipline and play the way we can play, then who knows what can happen. But a derby, you can never call it, because Whitehall's a good side as well.
1: Two good sides on the pitch. Who knows how it's going to turn out, but good luck to you, Dave.
3: Yep, certainly. Thanks, Russell.
1: Thanks very much for the call. Have a good weekend.
3: Thank you, Andrew. Cheers,
1: right,
3: mate.
1: Bye. And we're Dave McQueenie, manager of East Southies. Oh, well, he had the volume turned down. I don't know why. I couldn't make out what he was saying to start with there. But never mind. Remember, I came what I was going to say to you. I was checking up on the other event that was coming up. Well, we've got a country and western night at the Dean Tavern on Friday, October the 2nd at 7 p.m. Tickets are £10. There's a bingo, raffle and lots of fun. 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Country Western Night with Red Canyon and Rick Lambert. And that's Black Diamond FM that has put that on for you. Now, the second one is the Tubby Horse Company. 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A live band, a bingo, raffle and more. 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That's ticketing. New Battle Golf Club, Abbey Road, Dalkeith. Never been in there before. Might be a chance for to go along a new venue and, of course, a new event. All proceeds go to MCMA. That's Midlothian Community and Media Association, which is the overall charity that looks after this station, Black Diamond FM, which looks after this programme, Saturday Sport Live, an award-winning programme. That's right, award-winning sports programme on Black Diamond FM, right? 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We got that award. There was third place, runner-up and the winner. Third place, Lomond Radio. Second place, I think it was South West Radio. And when it got to that stage, I thought, we've got the award, yes! Yes, you want to see the expression, right? And there's photographs up on the Facebook page, Saturday Sport Live, and the Twitter page, Sports on BDFM. It's not to find out that video. I asked Norrie Work if he could source it for me that he took and show me the video with my response to getting the award. So there is the two events, right? The Country and Western Night and the Tubby Horse Night as well. Tubby Horse Company. www.thetubbyhorsecompany.com. Check it out. And let me have a quick look through here. All the different events are up on the community news part. And, right, just run through it. So there we are. Well, I think that was the last call. I was hoping to get Jamie Smith from Dalkeith to Salon, but I think I've missed that. And he should have been on or getting in touch now, but never mind. Okay, let's go through the results and the fixtures here on Black Diamond FM. Remember, interviews after 6 o'clock international news from Scotland and Ireland. Okay, so let's have I shouldn't keep saying okay. Is that looking for your permission to speak? I was going to say okay. Right, stop it. Right, let's have a look and get up the results for you and see how your club got on. I'll even try and throw in some darts results as well, I think. Okay, football scores. I think there's one kicking off as well, isn't there? Premier League, Scottish Premiership. Full-time scores on this one, except the game, it's kicking off in 2 or 3 minutes' time. Kilmarnock versus Heart of Midlothian. 5:45 kickoff. I'm looking at 17:45. That's where I got confused. It's 5:45. Dundee 2, Motherwell 1. Hibernian 1. Aberdeen 1. St Johnstone 1. Falkirk 1. St Mirren 0. Dundee United 3. That's the Scottish Premiership, finishing off there with the 5:45 game, Kilmarnock versus Heart of Midlothian. Let's move down and search out the Championship. Full-time scores, Greig Morton 0, Dunfermline Athletic 1, Livingston 2, Inverness Caledonia Thistle 2, Partick Thistle 0, Raith Rovers 0, Stenhouse Muir 1, Arbroath 0, Scottish League 1, Allo Athletic 1, East Kilbride 2, Cove Rangers 0, Ross County 2, East Fife 1, Montrose 2, Hamilton Academical 4, Queen of the South 1, Peterhead 1, Adrianians 2, Scottish League 2, Dumbarton 3, The Spartans 0, Elgin City 1, Stranraer 5, Forth Athletic 1, Annan Athletic 0, Kelty Hearts 1, Edinburgh City 3, Stirling Albion 1, Clyde 1. Then we move, slide down the Highland League, Doon into the Lowland League. Like I said, Doon. Doon means down. Okay, Lowland League. All full-time scores. Berwick Rangers 0, Musselburgh Athletic 0, Bonnet United 2, East Stirlingshire 0, Bonnery Grove 6, Stirling University 1, Brechin City 0, Hillopeth Hawthorne 1, Broxburn Athletic 0, Linlithgow Rose 4, Cowdenbeath 3, Lochee United 1, Dunipace 2, Civil Service Strollers 1, Trinent 2, Galloway-Aberdeen Rovers 1. And let's have a look at the Bonnery Grove game and the scorers. Lee Curran, 38 minutes. Jai Smith, 39 minutes with a penalty. T. Hogarth, 44 minutes, 55 minutes and 72 minutes. Hat-trick for Hogarth. M. Scott, 87 minutes. S. Robertson, 55 minutes. And Lee Curry, 72 minutes. And that was Bonnery Grove 6, Stirling University 1. There's the scores for the Lowland League. Let's see if we can move on and get through to the fixtures. Let's have a look at the fixtures. Can we bring the fixtures up? And we'll have a look at them. Right, okay. Let's have a look. Sunday. What games are being played tomorrow? We'll run through the week. Scottish Premiership, Celtic versus Rangers. 12 o'clock kickoff. And oh, I could even mention that as well. Where are we? I've lost it. Women's Premier League. Have we got that? No. That's down south. Just running through tomorrow's games. Do apologise if I missed any that you were looking for. And they are there, but I've been right through. Right, let's go on to Monday. Anything on Monday? For you. Nothing for Monday for you. Tuesday. Let's have a look. English football. Scottish Challenge Cup, Allo Athletic versus Hibernian. Second team. Banks O'D versus Aberdeen, second team. Berwick Rangers versus Stranraer. Bonnery Grove versus Adrianians. Clachnacadden versus Ross County. Clyde versus Rangers. The second team it's got here. Clyde Bank versus St Mirren. Second team it's got there. Dumbarton versus Kilmarnock. I keep saying the second team there. That's what it's got up. Terrible, isn't it? East Kilbride versus the Celtic B team it is. Edinburgh City versus Dundee United B team. Elgin City versus Dundee B team. Forth Athletic versus Peterhead. Formatine United versus Montrose. Fraserburgh versus Cove Rangers. Galloway-Aberdeen Rovers versus the Spartans. Kelty Hearts versus Hearts B team. Queen of the South versus Annan Athletic. Stirling Albion versus Cumbernauld Colts. There's a handful of games for you. And that is, in a second, oh, that was Tuesday, wasn't it? Let's go up. Let's go to Wednesday. plenty of time. Let's go through it. And Scottish Challenge Cup, Hamilton Academical versus Cowden Beast, 7:45 kickoff. And nothing in the Lowland League for you. Wednesday. Thursday. Let's see what we've got for Thursday. Internationals. I don't think there's anything. No, must be something for Friday. Let's have a look at fixtures for you. Scottish Championships. Arbroath versus Queen's Park. These are 7:45 kickoff. Ayr United versus Stenhouse Muir. Inverness Caledonia Thistle versus Greenock Morton. Raith Rovers versus Livingston. That's it for Friday for you. Yes. And then I'll move on to Saturday if you want. And 26 already. 26 of September. How fast has September flown? Internationals, League One. Just having a quick through. Highland League. Nothing at all of interest. Right, let's go to Saturday. Saturday's fixtures for you. That is Saturday, sorry, Sundays. Let's move to Sundays. See if there's anything there on Sunday for you. International, there's friendlies, women's, English. Scottish Women's Premier League, Rangers versus Celtic, 12 o'clock kickoff. Aberdeen versus Hibernian, 1 o'clock kickoff. Partick Thistle versus Montrose, 1 o'clock kickoff. Motherwell versus the Spartans, 4 o'clock kickoff. Hearts versus Glasgow City, 4 o'clock kickoff. That's for Sunday. That'll be Sunday the 27th, isn't it? So there you are. There's the results and the fixtures for your team. Let's move on to... the East of Scotland Football League. Let's go into here. Plenty of time, by the way. Let's have a look. Okay. Shouldn't say okay. Stop it. Right. Scores for East of Scotland Football League. Armadale Thistle 3, Blackburn United 0. I got carried away there, didn't I? Arniston Rangers 6, Vale Flethen 1. Camlin 1, Whitburn 1. Cowdenbeath Central 3, Burnt Island Shipyard 3. Dunbar United 4, Sauchie 0. Edinburgh Community Football Club 2, Tynecastle 6. Edinburgh United 5, Edinburgh College 2. Edinburgh University 5, Pennycook Athletic 1. Glenrothes 2, Kennewick Star Hearts 0. Heriot-Watt University 4, East Houses Lily 1. Inverkeithen Hillfield Swifts 2, Stirling University 0. Jeanfield Swifts 3, Dundonald Bluebell 1. Canoe 2, Kirkcaldy Dysart 5. Leith Athletic 2, Bathgate Thistle 1. Linton Hotspur 2, Dalkeith Thistle 0. Livingston Community 1, Harthill Royal 5. Livingston United 1, Pumpherston 1. Lochgelly Albert 0, Crossgates Primrose 1. Newborough 2, Faltish United 2. Newton Grange Star 0, Edinburgh South 2. Oakley United 3, Lochore Welfare 1. Ormiston Primrose 0, Hoyt-Roll Albert 0. Preston Athletic 2, Haddington Athletic 0. St Andrews United 1, Thornton Hibs 1. Stonyburn 3, Lancarty 2. West Calder United 0, Hutchison Vale 5. Whitehill Welfare 2, Coldstream 4. East of Scotland Football League. And that is the results. Let's have a look at the fixtures coming up for this week, midweek, and of course the weekend. Let's go right down through all of the scores. You get all of the scores going right back. That's 15th of September. Right, here we go. Right then, I'm just having a wee look. Tuesday's fixtures. No, that's Tuesday's results. And where are we? Where's that mouse about? Still trying to catch it. Right, OK, it looks like Saturday, 19th of September. Armadale Thistle versus Blackburn United. These are all 2:30 kick-off. Armadale Thistle versus Blackburn United. Camlin Juniors versus Whitburn. Dunbar United versus Sauchie Juniors. Edinburgh University versus Pennycook Athletic. Jeanfield Swiss versus Dundonald Bluebell. Newton Green Star versus Edinburgh South. Preston Athletic versus Haddington Athletic. St Andrews United versus Thornton Hibs. That's the Premier Division. What about the First Division? Glenrothes versus Kennaby Star Hearts. Canoe versus Kirkcaldy and Dysart. Leith Athletic versus Bathgate Thistle. Lochgelly Albert versus Crossgates Primrose. Oakley United versus Lochore Welfare. West Calder United versus Hutchison Vale. Whitehill Welfare versus Goldstream. Heriot-Watt University versus East House's Lily. That is the First Division. The Second Division, Cownby Central versus Burnt Island Shipyard, Inverkeithen Hillfield Swiss versus Stirling University, Livingston Community versus Hartell Royal, Livingston United versus Pumpherston, Newborough versus Falkhouse United, and Stonyburn versus Lincarty. Second Division, for the East is Arniston Rangers versus Vale of Leithen, Edinburgh Community Football Club versus Tynecastle, Edinburgh United versus Edinburgh College, Lint Hotspur versus Dalkeith Thistle, and Ormiston Primrose versus Hoyt Royal Albert. So there you are, that's the fixtures for... What am I doing? That's today's fixtures. I do apologise, what's happened there? They've not given the scores up. That's today's. That was today's. Oh, I'm really sorry about that. Where are we? Where are we? Where are we? What's happened here? They've not put scores up. That's stupid of me. Absolutely stupid. Do apologise. I'm running through the list. That's the problem. Not focusing. Focus like what they said in that film. Where are we? 19th, it should be on. Well, that's today's ones. That's terrible. Big, big bloomer there. Friday, 25th of September. Surely that's right. Stirling University versus Cownby Central. Tynecastle versus Edinburgh United. And this time, it is the 26th of September. Oh my God. Blackburn United, Camlin Juniors. Dundonald Bluebell versus St Andrews United. Edinburgh South versus Edinburgh University. Haddington Athletic versus Dunbar United. Pennycook Athletic versus Newton Green Star. Sauchie Juniors versus Preston Athletic. Thornton Hibs versus Jeanfield Swifts. Whitburn versus Armadale Thistle. That's Premier Division. Let's look at the First Division. Bathgate Thistle versus West Calder United. Coldstream versus Heriot-Watt University. Crossgates Primrose versus Oakley United. East House's Lily versus Whitehall Welfare. Hutchison Vale versus Leith Athletic. Kennaby Star Hearts versus Canoole. Kirkcaldy and Dysart versus Glenrothes. Lochore Welfare versus Lochgelly Albert. That's First Division. Second Division. Right. Burnt Island Shipyard versus Inverkeithen Hillfield Swifts. Falkhouse United versus Stonyburn. Hartlepool Royal versus Livingston United. Lincarty versus Newborough. Pumpherston versus Livingston Community. Right, let's have a look at the second division. It's Dalkeith Thistle versus Harniston Rangers. Hoyt Royal Albert versus Tweedmouth Rangers. Vale of Leithen versus Lint Hotspur. Edinburgh College versus Edinburgh Community Football Club. That's right. That's what it is. I just kept reading it right down. I do apologise. Never made that mistake before. But after all, it is a live programme. And we're coming to the end of Saturday Sport Live. Saturday Sport Live Extra coming up after international news at 6. It's all about Scotland versus Ireland. The boxing event back-to-back down there at Dalkeith Miners Club last weekend. Some were successful, some were not. Right, but we'll find out from the various boxers. Boys and girls were under 17s, I think it was, that were playing. So we're coming up to international news. And guess what? That's the end of Saturday Sport Live. But we'll have Saturday Sport Live Extra with the community news coming up next. after international news. It's been Russell Lakin. I've enjoyed the programme this afternoon. A wee bit thin on the ground, a wee bit bare in some places, but I think we're going to have to try and pick that up. We're looking for some extra reporters to go in our reporters' bank where we can do a full programme. That's what's needed here on Black Diamond FM.
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5: 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From the Sky News Centre at 6. There's been a new sighting of a 13-year-old girl who went missing from Bolton just over a week ago. CCTV shows Lilia at Manchester Piccadilly bus station at 10:36 a.m. on Monday. She's described as white, slim, around 5 feet 5 inches, has light brown hair and wears glasses. On Thursday, her mother issued a direct appeal through the police.
6: Lilia, your mum has asked me to read the following directly to you. Lil, I love you so, so much. My heart is breaking without you here. I need to know you are safe. We all need you back home, safe and well.
5: Donald Trump's announcement of a deal to bolster American military presence in Greenland has been welcomed by NATO. The US president says the deal will give the United States control over the Arctic Territory's security. The new leader of Scottish Labour is promising to put people and policy before politics. Michael Mara's taking over from Anas Sarwar. Police say a fire at a hotel in Kent, which forced hundreds of people to be evacuated, is being treated as suspicious. Crews were called to the blaze at the Grand Burston in Folkestone in the early hours of this morning. In sport, Brighton have ended Arsenal's 100% start to the Premier League season with a 3-0 victory over the defending champions. They're just 2 points behind Mikel Arteta's side, who slipped to second on goal difference. Albion boss Fabian Hurtlesar says he really enjoyed his team's display.
7: It's not because the result's so special, it's more because performances. The boys show real togetherness, they show real intensity. They were horrible to play against today, and I think that's because we did the basic things right.
5: Tottenham remain winless after losing 3-2 to Aston Villa. Dundee are up to fourth in the Scottish Premiership after getting past Motherwell 2-1. And England have gone top of the 2020 World Cricket Rankings after completing a 3-0 series victory over Sri Lanka. Harry Brooks' side thrashed their opponents by 8 wickets at Old Trafford. That's the latest. I'm AJ Walsh.

0: fire, the ring of fire.
1: Well, what I'm going to play next is interviews from a back-to-back boxing event down there at Dalkeith Miners Club. I'm not going to introduce anyone. I'm going to let them do it themselves. So here are the interviews from that event.

0: is from that. That must be an old one sitting in there. And added on. I don't know what's happened. It's been one of his programmes already, hasn't it?
1: Well, this afternoon in Dalkeith Miners Club, the boxing event, Scotland versus Ireland. The first fight has just finished, and we've got James Cowie here with us this afternoon. Hi, James.
2: Hi.
1: James, you've just came out of the ring.
2: Yeah.
1: What like was it?
2: Bad.
1: It was bad?
2: Yeah.
1: Why's that?
2: Didn't box my greatest.
1: So how did the boxing end?
2: Got stopped.
1: What round was it?
2: Second.
1: What happened?
2: Didn't throw anything back.
1: What like was your opponent?
2: Good, yeah. Irish boy.
1: How long have you been boxing?
2: Since I was 4.
1: How old are you now?
2: 13.
1: A long time?
2: Yeah.
1: What boxing club are you boxing out of?
2: Doghouse Boxing.
1: Thank you very much.
2: Thank you.
1: Well, Cole, you've just came out the ring minutes ago. You look a bit battered on the arms and that. Oh, why is that?
3: It was a really tough bout. It was really, really close. It all came down to the last round where it was quite a fight.
1: You've fought before, haven't you?
3: Yeah.
1: When and how many fights have you had?
3: I've had like 34 fights since like 2023 maybe.
1: Oh, you've got a good background, have you not?
3: Yeah.
1: So with a background like that and the amount of fights you've had and the wins, what's your thoughts about the future? What do you hope to achieve in boxing?
3: Loads of medals, like European medals, more Britishies, maybe even go up to Team GB and stuff like that.
1: Well, it's just out there. All you need to do is catch it.
3: Yeah.
1: What about your opponent? Your opponent this afternoon, Ronan, what like was he as an opponent for you in the ring?
3: He's a great, very difficult opponent. He's good at everything he does. Very tough.
1: What about you? What was the best part of the fight? And don't tell me the end.
3: It's tough, really. It was all great. Maybe the last round, it was a lot more. I done a lot better than the first and second. And I just felt like I won that out the park that round.
1: Did you think when the bell went, 3 rounds had finished, that you were going to win?
3: It was really, really close. I wasn't sure. I could have went either way.
1: But you did win.
3: Yeah, it felt great.
1: What boxing club are you boxing out of?
3: I box at Keir Hardy Boxing Club in Newark.
1: Well, you came along here today and you're not going away empty-handed. You've got a medal.
3: Yeah, it's good to get as many medals as you can.
1: How many have you got?
3: I don't know, I don't really count them much.
1: You've got so many. Good luck, Cole, in the future in boxing. And one day, well, who knows what the future may have for you.
3: Thank you. Bye.
0: I do apologise for that. They're not actually came up in order, and that's what I'm just having a wee look and to find out where we are just now. And the boxers are not in any particular order, so that's why I'm having to search. It was all sorted out, believe it or not. And 1 and 8. Right, let's go to the next one. Who have we got?
1: Charlie, where are you from?
4: I'm from Lochgelly in Fife, Scotland.
1: What club are you boxing out of?
4: Beef Boxing Club in Cowdenbeath.
1: What like is the club? Is it a big club?
4: It used to be quite a small club. It only opened up like 6 years ago, but it's really taken off in the past couple of years and we moved to a bigger gym.
1: How old are you?
4: I'm 16 years old.
1: Had many fights before?
4: Yeah, I've had about 50-ish bouts.
1: How many?
4: 50.
1: That's the most I've heard someone's boxed before. And when did you start boxing?
4: Started boxing at about 9 or 10.
1: 50 fights. How many are you going to tell me that you've won?
4: Pretty much all of them. I've not really... The only loss I've to is to really good boys. And at the end of the day, if you get a loss, it's just experience of the next one.
1: Another win today?
4: Another win today, yeah.
1: Who were you up against in the

0: ring today?
1: A good Irish boy called Pat Stokes.
0: What like was he, a boxer?
1: Yeah, he was a bit taller than me and he was really good in range, but I found it better when I was stepping over because he was left-footed. It was easier to step in and land the backhand more.
0: Three rounds. How did each round go?
1: My first round was my best round. I won that convincingly. And in the second, he came back into it. And then the third round, I just took over because my fitness was really good.
0: Of course, it would be after all these fights and training.
1: Yeah.
0: What likes the training? Are you on any particular course or is it just your trainers in the club and what's their names?
1: Well, I train 4 nights a week at Beef Boxing Club in Cowdenbeath and 3 nights a week at Boxing Scotland in Glasgow. And then the Boxing Scotland coaches are James, Ian, Mike, Connor and Declan. And then at the clubs they like say Connor as well, John, JP, Jack.
0: Training 6 nights a week, 1 night off. How long have you been boxing for Scotland then?
1: My first fight for Scotland was 3 years ago and I've had 12 fights for Scotland in total.
0: How does it feel? A box for Scotland?
1: Yeah, it always feels good. It feels different putting on the Scotland vest compared to boxing for a club. It's just a wholly different experience. Especially when you go to different countries and box against other countries, it's just a surreal experience.
0: Also, you get respect as well, I think.
1: Yeah, it's where you want to be. Everybody in the sport is always fighting to box for a country, and when you do it, it's such an amazing moment.
0: What do you hope to achieve in boxing? You fight for Scotland, but what else would you like to box in?
1: I'd love to just keep boxing, make a living out of it, and just keep it up. I just love the sport.
0: Let's hope you achieve that.
1: Thank you.
0: Thanks very much. Well, Sean, you've just came out that ring.
2: Yeah.
0: You look battered a bit. I'm not surprised, mind you.
2: Yeah, you know, it was a tough fight, but I got him with the body punches to start off the fight, so it slowed him down throughout the fight, and then they ended up giving a count then in the third round then as well.
0: He was a wee bit shorter than you, but not that much.
2: No, he had a big crowd. He had a big crowd in there.
0: Did that make a difference to him?
2: Might have made a difference to him, but it didn't make a difference to me. I'm used to it.
0: Listen, fights in the past.
2: Yeah.
0: I hear you're a champion, are you not?
2: 9-time All-Ireland champion and a European champion. I won the Europeans there in 2025.
0: And you've never stopped since?
2: No, kept going. I won the Four Nations as well in June.
0: How old are you?
2: 16.
0: How far can you go in boxing then?
2: I think I can go to a world champion, to be honest.
0: It's there, all you need to do is grab a hold of it.
2: Just keep going, just keep training hard. I train 2 and 3 times a day, so I put effort in.
0: Some people train 2 or 3 times a week, but you're training 2 or 3 times a day.
2: Yeah, I put effort in and it's showing really, so I train really hard.
0: How old are you?
2: 16.
0: Why did you take up boxing?
2: I don't know, from a young age, I started at 7. I used to play soccer and all that, but I quit because it's hard to make a living out of soccer. If you dedicate to boxing, you'll make a living out of it.
0: But you're not making a living yet?
2: Not yet, but I will be soon.
0: How soon? That will depend on you and the ring, of course.
2: Yeah, 100%. I'm hoping to go professional.
0: You're boxing for Ireland?
2: Yeah, boxing for Ireland, 2 year.
0: How does that feel?
2: Good, yeah, good. Feels good to represent my country, like.
0: And you certainly have, and Ireland's certainly been represented through in Glasgow yesterday and in Dalkeith today. The team that you brought through, is it a strong team for Ireland?
2: Oh, it's a very strong team. We're all national, multiple time national champions, so. And then we're hoping to go to the Europeans and in 3 weeks' time in Montenegro.
0: Some of them are very modest. They never mentioned that to me.
2: They're too shy. Too shy.
0: Ah, that's right. You've won today. What does it mean to win for a win for you today then? Deep down, how do you feel?
2: Means a lot really, because he had a home crowd and I'm coming over here to fight him and to come over and beat him in his own yard, so it felt good, like.
0: You certainly did. Good luck in the future, Sean.
2: Perfect, thank you.
0: Boxing this weekend was not just in Dalkeith here, it was in Glasgow as well. Were you in Glasgow?
3: Yeah, I was.
0: What's your name?
3: Amy Joyce.
0: Well, how did Glasgow go for you?
3: Very good. I boxed yesterday, 1-5-0 against a good guard. But yeah.
0: There was 3 rounds in the fight yesterday. Talk me through the first round, the second round and the third round.
3: So we boxed in the first round, was kind of close enough. I was just getting started. Then the second round, better handy. Third round, a better handy. Yeah.
0: And you won yesterday, did you?
3: Yeah, I won yesterday.
0: How many fights have you won in the past?
3: I've had 15 wins and 4 losses.
0: That's not bad, is it?
3: No.
0: Why are you not fighting today then?
3: Because I was meant to box the girl. There's nobody my age to box me. So I was meant to box a girl that was 16 yesterday, and my coaches wouldn't allow it because I'm only 14. So we couldn't get anyone this morning of my age.
0: What about your friends? They're older.
3: Yeah, they're the under-17s.
0: Never mind. What did it mean to you winning yesterday then?
3: Good, yeah. It was good, yeah.
0: Who have you got with you today?
3: Daisy Cairnan and Macy Flanagan.
0: Right, let's have a wee chat. Hi.
4: Hello.
0: And your name?
4: Maisie Flanagan.
0: Maisie Flanagan. It's Irish accent. I don't need to ask you if you were fighting for Scotland yesterday. How old are you?
4: 15.
0: You're quite tall as well. Is it hard to get a match for a fight because of your height or even your age?
4: No, not really.
0: What about yesterday? What did that mean for you yesterday?
4: I lost yesterday, but I boxed well.
0: Well, you lost, then what went wrong in the fight? 3 rounds?
4: Not much went wrong, I just don't think it went my way.
0: What could you have done to improve the fight and a win for you? What could you have done in the ring?
4: I can work on moving my feet in, edging in before I punch.
0: And what about boxing in the past for you?
4: I've won 4 All-Irelands and a silver at the 4 Nations.
0: Brilliant. So what's next for you then? What would you like to do in boxing? How high would you like to go?
4: I'd like to go to the Olympics in 2032.
0: Are you going to plan to move forward and train for that?
4: Yeah. Hopefully go through the 17s and then the 19s and then 23s and then go on to the Olympics.
0: You were in Glasgow yesterday, you're in Dalkeith here this afternoon. A big difference between the two events, the venue?
4: Yeah, this venue feels a lot more, the other venue felt like you're kind of at a club show. Today is a lot more.
0: Who's your coaches?
4: My dad and then Barry Murphy. But that's my club coaches, and then my Irish coaches are Linda Morgan and Damien Flood. They're here with us today, and then at home, Ken Murr and Gus Farrell.
0: Well, they know what you've done this weekend and they will be planning the future out for you.
4: Yeah.
0: Thanks very much.
4: Thank you.
0: The third boxer that was boxing in Glasgow yesterday, but not boxing in Dalkeith today. What's your name?
5: Daisy Cairn.
0: Daisy, would you have liked to have boxed today?
5: Yeah, but you can't always get your way because we brought over another girl who's the same weight class as me. So she got to fight today and I got to fight yesterday. So I'm just happy to come over and get the international experience.
0: So you're supporting the team?
5: Yes.
0: How are they doing? I hear that they're not equal in fights, but they're not far behind.
5: No, the Ireland team are performing well. Obviously it's boxing, so it's not always going to go your way, but we're performing and that's all that really matters. The wins will come.
0: Well, we'll find out, because it's not the end of the event yet. It's just half time. What about your history in boxing then?
5: I've been boxing for 8 years coming up. I have 6 All-Irelands and I recently went to the 4 Nations here in Scotland and got a bronze medal.
0: If you were boxing for Scotland, you'd say, I'm boxing for Scotland. But you're not boxing for Scotland. You're boxing for Ireland. Not just a club boxer, but you're boxing for Ireland. How does that feel for you?
5: It's a great honour to represent my country, obviously. It was a good experience to get away And yeah, I hope to continue in the future.
0: Well, hope you do, and good luck in the future.
5: Thank you.

0: back-to-back boxing at Dalkeith Miners Club last weekend, Scotland versus Ireland. These interviews were taken on the night, and of course, they are, I think they're under-17s. They're the youth side of the boxing. And of course, that is what's that's what you've been hearing up until now. We're live until 7 o'clock tonight. This is the Saturday Sport Live Extra, the community sport with boxing this evening. Quite a few interviews still to do, still to play. I've got 12 interviews still to play. A lot of them are very short, so there will be a wee gap between. Before I play them. If you want to get in touch with this programme, it's still the same email address, sport@blackdiamondfm.com. Tonight, I'll be leaving the studio and heading up to Loanhead for the Hutchison Boxing Club event. That's right, tonight up there in Loanhead. It's sold out. Don't even turn up at the door. It's sold out like a lot of the events. You've got to get your tickets early for any of these events here in Midlothian. And tomorrow it's Meadowbank Boxing Club, their home show, down there at the same place, Dalkeith Miners. Seems a popular place. And Loanhead Miners seems a popular place for the boxing events to take part in. A fantastic event down there in Dalkeith Miners, the back-to-back boxing, Scotland versus Ireland. So I'm going to continue, and at some point I will play another piece of music for you. So, name's Russell Aitken. This is the Community Sports News here on Saturday Sport Live. So let's move on with the next interview, a wee bit longer than the rest. Well, we can't talk about a boxing club without talking about coaches. And we're not talking about coaches that you would take to go from one place to another, but a coach for training the boxers. I've got a coach here right now. What's your name?
1: Gabe Cronley. I'm from a small club in the west of Ireland called Munavee, but we're here with Boxing Ireland with a mixture of under 15, under 17 boxers, 19s and an elite boxer. And again, all I can do is thanks a million to Boxing Scotland for having us over here and giving these boxers the experience they're getting here, and it will be memorable for them. And the fact that we've actually six new internationals making their international debuts with us, it's absolutely fantastic for them, and I'm delighted to be part of it.
0: A weekend away, a whole weekend over here in Scotland. Glasgow yesterday, Dalkeith here today. What about Glasgow?
1: Yeah, we had a great show there yesterday in Glasgow. You know, great experience gained by our boxers. It'll send it in the future. We're in the warm-up there for Europeans. And like I said just there a minute ago, six new young boxers making their international debut. And such a proud moment for us to see them developing and maturing through, you know, the international competition. So delighted to be play my little part in it. They're the real stars of the show.
0: And what about, how did you get on yesterday in Glasgow, and how are you getting on just now? We're halfway through this event here in Dalkeith.
1: Yeah, we're slightly behind 6-4, but I think after the break there we'll pull back a bit. A few more contests, a couple of great boxers there coming up next, and we finished up, I think it was 11-8 yesterday. But again, you know, it's developing a squad and giving them experience and opportunities that will stand to them in their careers for the future.
0: All different ages, and of course both sexes as well here tonight, and must have been in Glasgow as well. The team, they're boxing today, but what happens after today and after this weekend with the team? Are you looking for another date that you get them all together, or one of the girls is saying that you go for training as well for Ireland or for Scotland?
1: Yeah, we're after making great connections here, and I sing the praises of James here, James Patton from Boxing Scotland, you know, for organising this, and our own president back at home in Boxing Ireland, Ant O'Donnelly, for this dual competition between Ireland and Scotland. But I think there's massive progress being, you know, getting international competitions like this, and for the future, some of these boxers would have boxed one another in the Four Nations earlier on the year. And, you know, every day in the ring is experience, and it will benefit.
0: Future for boxing in any country, what's your thoughts on that?
1: Absolutely, like, we have to develop and nurture a talent, you know, to keep them coming through. We seen the end of an era there with Katie Taylor, and I was lucky enough to be there in Croke Park last week. And, you know, some of our female boxers have massive potential, and we're looking for somebody to replace Katie Taylor, and we're looking for our male boxers as well for the future. So, yeah, it's looking bright. Opportunities, experience, and development, it's a win-win.
0: Well, event's not finished. Good luck, and let's hope that you can keep your boxers on track this afternoon.
1: Ah, yeah, well, look at every bout starts at 0-0, so we'll see how it goes.
0: Any particular fight that you've already seen this afternoon that you enjoyed?
1: Every one of them. Just couldn't be prouder of the team that was with us, and this has made a team. It's team bonding as well for ours, travelling together, getting to show what international is like, and they've been absolutely brilliant. I'm absolutely delighted to be a part of it.
0: You came across from Ireland. You're going back to Ireland. What's your transport? You're not flying across, are you?
1: Planes, trains, automobiles, it's whatever it takes to get there. So it's all about the boxes at the end of the day.
0: I take it you came in a bus.
1: Bus, car, and we'll be getting a plane as well, and a bus, and we're from all parts of the island of Ireland, and we'll go our separate ways in Dublin Airport until the following weekend. Again, we meet up for squad training.
0: After today, I'm quite sure that you'll have a lot to chat to with your other coaches and, of course, the boxers as well. Thanks very much for the chat.
1: Thanks very much, and appreciate it. And again, thanks a million to everybody who made this a very memorable trip for us here in Scotland. So we'll be back by Mayor Rash.
0: Thanks very much.
1: Thank you.
0: Well, as it said, you can't have boxers without coaches. Now we're past the halfway mark already here on Saturday Sport Live Extra, the community sport with boxing this evening. Now, let's have a look at what's coming up next. The next interview as well. And Martin Donovan, it is here, that's coming up next. Let's have a wee listen to Martin. All the way from Ireland.
2: Yes.
0: This boxer arrived in Glasgow.
2: Yes.
0: And then came to Dalkeith today. Yes. For this boxing event here in Midlothian. What's your name?
2: Hello, my name is Martin Donovan.
0: Right, so what about boxing for you? How did you get on yesterday?
2: Yeah, I won on a 5-0. I boxed a very good lad from Scotland, so I came over and showed Ireland what I could do.
0: You certainly did, didn't you?
2: Yes. I boxed just clean punches and just nipped him on the way.
0: Talk me through the three rounds.
2: Yesterday, I boxed a very good lad. I just came forward, just let off my hands, and a good head movement. And today, I boxed a fighter coming forward, so I just had to check hooks. My body shots worked a lot. My check hook, then whip to the body, worked a lot in this tournament.
0: You were in full control, weren't you?
2: Yes, I had to prove my country what I can do.
0: What about your background? Are you European?
2: No, not yet. I'm going to the European Championships in 3 weeks' time.
0: Good luck.
2: Yeah, thank you so much.
0: What about the background for you in boxing? When did you first start, and what's your success?
2: I won 3 national titles, I won a few box cups, and I won this tournament. So boxing has been a lot of my life. My dad was a boxer. I have 2 professional older brothers, Paddy Donovan and Edward Donovan. Paddy fought for the world title last year. He had a close fight, but we think he should have gotten it, but it's boxing. And he just won in Croke Park in Ireland. If you heard of that, it's a massive show for the 83,000 people.
0: Not like here, a few hundred.
2: Yeah, a few hundred here. From the 83,000, a few hundred, there's a big jump.
0: It sure is. How do you feel deep down?
2: Yeah, I feel very good. I'm confident in myself now. I know what I can do. I train with the best. I train with my dad. He's a professional coach. I train with Andy Lee if I'm in camp with Paddy. So I'm surrounded by the best in the world.
0: You said your dad. What's your dad's name?
2: My dad is Martin Donovan. He was a boxer as well in the amateurs.
0: But you hope to be successful in your boxing future, and I wish you all the best. What about the event here? And of course, you were at the event in Glasgow yesterday. Was there much of a crowd in Glasgow yesterday?
2: Yeah, there was a good crowd in Glasgow. It's the Scotland people came out and showed their boxers their appreciation with their fans, and it's nice to see.
0: It certainly is. Thanks very much.
2: Thank you so much. I will see you later.
0: I've got a gentleman here who must be the tallest person in boxing today. I think probably the tallest person in Dalkeith Minors this afternoon. What's your name?
3: Jassim Abdullahi.
0: Jassima?
4: Is that Jassima?
3: Yeah.
0: Jassima, how tall are you?
3: About 6'5".
0: A lot taller than me.
3: Aye.
0: What about the boxing for you? Why did you pick up boxing?
3: I wanted to challenge myself, become a better person, and yeah, just prove why. And that's why I enjoy the sport, because I was watching it a lot when I was younger, and I liked how it was, and I was like, I'm going to try it out. And I tried it out, and I loved it, and I'm still on it. I'm still sticking to it.
0: And it worked?
3: Yeah, it did, yeah.
0: What boxing club are you boxing out of?
3: I'm Lock End Boxing Club, up in Lock End, Edinburgh.
0: How long have you been boxing?
3: I've been boxing for 3 years now. Yeah, 3 years.
0: What about the success within that three-year period?
3: I've won Scottish Golden Glove. I've represented Scotland twice. Today was my second time representing Scotland. And yeah, I'm happy to be able to represent my country. And yeah.
0: What a great honour.
3: Yeah, it's an honour to represent Scotland. And yeah, many, much more to come. Yeah.
0: What about your opponent? You're tall. Was he as tall as you?
3: He was not as tall as me, but he was quite tall. He was about 6'1", 6'2". He's a good boy from Ireland. He's a British champion, and he's a good boy.
0: Talk me through the three rounds. First one, second one, and third one.
3: The first round, tried establishing the jab. It wasn't working, so I tried going for a scrap with a guy, and we were scrapping the whole fight. It was a good scrap.
0: And what was the result?
3: I lost, unfortunately, but I learned a lot from the fight, and I'll be back.
0: If you look back on the fight, what could you have done to change the result in the fight, in the ring?
3: Just use my jab, keeping it long. Yeah, that could have changed the result massively. Yeah.
0: You've got a long reach.
3: Right.
0: What difference did that make in the ring? Because he had a long reach as well.
3: It did. It made a difference because I was able to keep him off for a couple of minutes, but it wasn't enough, unfortunately. But yeah, I'll learn from that, and I'll be back stronger.
0: You said that you didn't win.
3: Yeah.
0: How do you feel about that? Deep down, how do you feel?
3: I feel pretty sad about that, but I'll learn from it. Yeah, I'll learn from it. So, yeah.
0: Well, good luck in your next fight.
3: Thank you. My next fight is on the Lock End Home Show up in Dalkeith Miners Club again on the 13th of October. Yeah, so in a month's time.
0: I'll see you then.
3: Yeah, are you coming? Yeah, I'd love to see you. And that time, I'm going to get a victory. Next time you're back, I'm going to get a victory.
0: Thanks very much.
3: Thank you.
0: Well, this lad's got a blue top on. It's not a Scotland football top he's got on. It's a boxing top he's got on. Hi, Ruben.
5: All right.
0: Well, Ruben, where are you from?
5: I'm from here, Edinburgh, Midlothian.
0: And what club are you boxing out of?
5: Well, I was boxing for Scotland today, but my club out of Scotland's Meadowbank.
0: A good club in Meadowbank?
5: Aye, very good club.
0: How long have you been boxing?
5: Been boxing since I was maybe very young anyway, like 8 years old.
0: How many fights have you had?
5: Now I think it's in the 50s, I've lost count to be fair, but it's in the 50s I know.
0: I'm not surprised at 50 odd boxing events and in the ring. What about your success in the ring then?
5: My biggest successes in the ring is I got a bronze at the Europeans. I've got a British championship, 4 Scottish championships, and I've won 7 box cups.
0: Anything else?
5: No, that's it so far. Hopefully more to come though.
0: Here at Dalkeith for this event, back to back. What about in the ring tonight? How did you get on?
5: I thought I boxed very well. The first and second, I thought I won out the park, so I went into the third round, just took my foot off the gas, trying to do anything silly and lose the fight for myself, because I'd already won the first two, so it was easy enough. The boy, a good boy, but I was just better on the day.
0: Better boxer wins?
5: Aye, better boxer.
0: Today's event, how do you feel deep down? What's your thoughts about today's win?
5: A very memorable win for these. I've obviously just came back for a loss, so it's good to get back on the wins again, and hopefully I'll keep it going.
0: What you got coming up? Anything special?
5: Back in here next week, fighting for my club, and then hopefully have something up with the Scotland team again very soon.
0: An event here next week?
5: Yeah, event here next week for my club, Meadowbanks Home Show.
0: Boxing's on all the time. You don't know exactly. People don't realise how much boxing means to people here in Midlothian and further afield. They love it. Sell out shows and everything. And it's all because the boxers like you that make it special.
5: Aye, definitely, obviously. Got to please the fans.
0: Thanks very much.
5: Aye, thank you very much. Nice meeting you.
0: Well, this event is just about at the end of today's boxing here in Dalkeith Minors. This boxer, he's been in the ring. He tells me he's won. What's your name?
4: Ethan Story. Ethan Story from Spring Hill ABC.
0: Say again.
4: Spring Hill Boxing Club, Ethan Story.
0: Well, Ethan, three rounds, right? The last two rounds this evening, you were in the second last round. What did it mean to you to be in the ring here at this event?
4: It meant everything, just to get in there, put my best performance for the people and show them what my capabilities are.
0: What are your capabilities then?
4: I have good boxing skills, I can time people, I can counter punch very well in the back foot, and I can also come forward with a lot of punch combinations.
0: How old are you?
4: I'm 16 years old.
0: And how long have you been boxing?
4: I've been boxing since I was 9, I started competing at 11.
0: And what about your success then? The success for you in boxing up until now?
4: I've won two Scottish titles and I've represented the British twice for Scotland.
0: That's great, isn't it?
4: That's amazing. And I'm proud to represent my country.
0: So what about the fight tonight in the ring? Talk me through the first round, the second round and the third round that you took part in this afternoon.
4: First round, I just came out. I stayed in the centre of the ring. I established a jab and used high punch combinations to keep my opponent back. And then second round, I tired a wee bit and I'd say it maybe went to him. And then third round, I came back into it and I'd say I got the better punches after me, eye-catching shots.
0: Well, what does it mean to you? How do you feel right now?
4: I feel ecstatic that I've won my fight and I'm very, very proud of myself.
0: Did you have any family here today?
4: It's just my grandpa here supporting me. And I want to thank him for that and Boxing Scotland coaches for taking my corner.
0: Thanks very much.
4: No problem.
0: I think this is the last boxer that's been in this event, the boxing back-to-back here at Dalkeith Minors this afternoon. Last on the bill. How did this boxer get on? What's your name?
6: My name's Grant Lindsay and I box for the Shore Boxing Club in Granton.
0: Well, how did the fight go for you?
6: Fight was a good boy, good awkward tall boy, taller than me. He was countering my punches, which was hard, but I'm strong enough, I'm fit enough, I've trained way hard enough, weeks upon months for this fight. Just my strong punches going forward won me the fight.
0: The three rounds, how did they go? One, two, three?
6: Three rounds. The first round, I'd say I really set the standard going forward with my hard jab, my hard building up combinations and stepping to the side in second phase attacks. Second round, much of the same. Third round, I was very, very tired. It was a hard, hot, long 3 minutes in there. Yeah, I found it hard, but I'm strong enough, and like I said, I'm fit enough, and it takes a lot of will mind to get through that last round, and I've done it, and that's what I've gone with the win.
0: And the referee?
6: Yeah,
0: You're standing there, either side of the referee, and he said...
6: He was saying...
0: Wait a minute, he said, the winner is in the...
6: blue corner.
0: And that was you?
6: And that was me. Unanimous, all judges thought the same. Never leave a doubt in their mind. Leave it all in that box.
0: How do you feel deep down for the win tonight?
6: I mean, victorious. I feel absolutely amazing, exhilarated. This is the best, this is the feeling I train for. Every day, every morning, every night of every day. I train all the time for this moment. These 10 minutes of the win.
0: Your history, how many fights have you had?
6: That was my 33rd fight there. I've got a majority record. I went to Ireland, beat the Irish champions. I went down England, beat the best of the English champions. And I'm doing it all here, fighting at the top level against top boys in my nation. And I'm winning against them, so it's good news.
0: Top class boxer won tonight.
6: That's right. And to the next. Remember the name, Grant Lindsay.
0: Thanks very much.
6: Thank you very much.
0: You have been in the ring. What like was it here in Dalkeith Minors?
4: I'm boxing at 4'6 kg under 15.
0: And what club are you boxing for?
4: Olympic Boxing Club Galway.
0: Is that Scotland or is it Ireland?
4: Ireland.
0: How long have you been boxing?
4: 4 years now.
0: How many fights have you had?
4: 27.
0: How many wins?
4: 24.
0: And that's not bad, is it?
4: It's not bad at all, no.
0: And what about tonight in the ring? How did it go?
4: It went well, yeah. Boxed good. Boxed good in the first round, and second round it was 50-50. And third round, I edged it.
0: In the third round?
4: And in the third round, I boxed good, yeah. I took it away in the third round.
0: What does it mean for a win for you tonight?
4: Means very well, very good, because I lost yesterday in a 3-2 split, but it's a fight I thought I won. And I come out today and I won a 4-1 split decision.
0: So you're boxing yesterday in Glasgow as well?
4: I boxed in Glasgow yesterday.
0: What do you think overall at this venue?
4: It's a nice venue, yeah. It's a much better venue than yesterday.
0: Thank you very much.
4: No bother. And can I give a shout out to Sean Kelly, please?
0: Well, Blake, you have been in the boxing ring this afternoon. You're telling me that you were in the boxing ring yesterday as well. Where was that?
7: It was just across from the airport, the Holiday Inn.
0: That was in Glasgow?
7: Yeah, in Glasgow, yeah.
0: How did you get on?
7: Good, yeah, I won 5-0, so I'm happy with that.
0: You've got 2 medals on. Why 2?
7: Because I won yesterday and I won today.
0: What like was the fight today in the ring?
7: It was good, yeah. Boxed well, got a second round stoppage. So I'm happy again.
0: A stoppage, what happened?
7: So I stopped him. So the judge stopped it.
0: How do you feel?
7: I feel great, yeah. Happy with my performances and all, so.
0: And you're not boxing for Scotland, are you?
7: No, I'm boxing for Ireland.
0: What's your club across here in Ireland?
7: Jobstown Boxing Club.
0: Good club?
7: Yeah, great club.
0: They'll be proud of you for this weekend.
7: Yeah, very proud of me going home.
0: What's your coach's name?
7: James, Amanda, Robbie, Carl, Colum.
0: You've got a good background there for you to improve, and of course to win today.
7: Yeah.
0: How old are you?
7: I'm only 14.
0: How many fights have you had?
7: 25, I think.
0: As many as that?
7: Yeah.
0: How did you get on?
7: I'm going well. I have 25 wins. Haven't lost yet, so we're going well.
0: Top class boxer.
7: Yeah.
0: Thanks very much.
7: Thanks to you.
0: Well, we will continue with the boxing interviews. A few left, not very long after this.

0: So we get back to the interviews from the boxing event back to back down there at Dalkeith Miners Club last weekend. To Olivia, what club do you box out of?
1: I box from Inspire Boxing Club in Glenrothes.
0: All the way here to Dalkeith, you're not going away empty-handed, are you?
1: No, not at all.
0: You've got a medal.
1: Gold medal.
0: How does it feel?
1: Honestly, it feels great to just have this opportunity and win it. And it's just, last season I had so many defeats, and just to come back and win it this season, it means the world to me.
0: How old are you?
1: I'm 14.
0: How long have you been boxing?
1: I've been training for about 2 years, and I've only been boxing from last June.
0: How many fights you had?
1: 7.
0: How many wins?
1: 2. Well, 3 now.
0: That's fantastic. How do you feel?
1: I just feel great. I feel like this season is going to be my season.
0: What about your opponent? What like was the fight in the ring?
1: It was a hard fight. It was a split decision. She was really strong and she was short. You know, she just kept going and just kept punching. And I was trying to keep more my hands extended and try and be longer.
0: She was a wee bit shorter than you, wasn't she?
1: Yeah, a good 2 foot or something.
0: Did that give you an advantage or not?
1: It did give me an advantage, I thought, but when I went in with her, she was totally... She knew what she was doing, with obviously... She's obviously fought taller opponents before. Just coming right to the body and right to the head, she knew what she was doing.
0: So did you. That's why you won.
1: Well, hopefully.
0: Thanks very much.
1: Thank you.
0: Michael, fresh out of the ring, how do you feel?
2: Yeah, good.
0: There's only one reason why you're feeling good. Why is that?
2: Because I won.
0: What like was your opponent?
2: Yeah, he was good. He was a good, strong southpaw.
0: Do you think you were well matched?
2: Yeah.
0: And what club do you box out of?
2: Southside Boxing Academy.
0: How long have you been boxing?
2: 3 years.
0: And what like has your success been over the 3 years?
2: I've won the British. I've won 3 box cups. And I've just won that.
0: Adds to the tally, doesn't it?
2: Yeah.
0: What about this event? What about the crowd?
2: Yeah, very loud.
0: I hope they were very, very loud. And you've got a medal, haven't you? Is this the first medal that you've got?
2: No.
0: Tell me about the others.
2: So I've won for the Four Nations, that one in June. And then I have 3 Box Cup medals. William Wallace, Teesside and Hull Box Cup.
0: Where is the future going to take you? What about boxing for you? What makes boxing special for you?
2: Hard, you have to be dedicated and like, it's like really hard.
0: Special for everyone, but today you came out glorious, which is fantastic. Now, back to training?
2: Yeah, tomorrow at the High Performance Centre in Brigton.
0: Who's your coach?
2: Anthony Quayle and Antonia Quayle.
0: Good coaches?
2: Yeah, definitely.
0: Just what you needed for today?
2: Yeah.
0: Thanks very much.
2: You're welcome.
0: Hi, Ellen.
3: Hi, Russell.
0: Well, we're here at Dalkeith Miners for this boxing event. Someone you know is a boxer or was a boxer. Who was that?
3: My husband years ago.
0: Top class boxer?
3: No, I was just amateur. Till he went to the Navy. But he boxed in the Navy as well.
0: Still a boxer?
3: Still a boxer, aye.
0: Always a boxer?
3: Always.
0: Right, you're here this afternoon. You got in touch with the Saturday Sport Live programme yesterday, didn't you?
3: I did that. Yes, I did.
0: And what did you win?
3: I won 2 tickets to come to see the boxing.
0: You've been watching it. What like is it?
3: It's actually good, is it? Really good. The kids are brilliant.
0: Yeah, it's not the adults. It's the kids this time. And of course, listen, they get disappointed when they don't win as well, don't they?
3: You feel very heartbroken for them.
0: Yeah, but I think we're halfway through the event. Still another half to go.
3: Another half still to go. We're on number 8.
0: What do you think about boxing in general? It's a sport.
3: It is a sport. And it's good that they're now using helmets to protect themselves, which is a really good idea.
0: That's the youth side.
3: Well, I've not seen many men fight yet.
0: any events coming up here in Midlothian for boxing. You should go along and watch the men boxing. Totally different. But boxing is boxing.
3: That is true. Boxing is boxing. And somebody's got to win.
0: Well, Jenna, where are you from?
1: Dundee.
0: All the way down here to Dalkeith, to the Miners Club, for a boxing event. How old are you?
1: 14.
0: How long have you been boxing?
1: Since I was 7.
0: 7 years is a long time. Have you been fighting much? Have you been in the ring much?
1: Yeah, like, every month. Always fighting.
0: That's a busy schedule that you've got.
1: Yeah, it's good.
0: If you're boxing every month, what's the tally on your wins?
1: Like, my record? Well, I've had, like, nearly 30 fights and I've just lost 5, maybe.
0: That's a good record, isn't it? What about tonight's fight? You know, you were up against Macy. What, like, was the fight?
1: It was a close fight. She, like, won it. I fought her before and, I didn't perform as good. Now that I performed better, I'm happy. At least I didn't win, but I still performed good.
0: What could you have done, Jenna, that could have changed the fight in your favour?
1: Just went more. Like, the third round, I was just a bit tired. If I just kept going, then I would have probably won the fight. But I think I won the first and the third round.
0: Okay, about the fight. What about the fight? 3 rounds?
1: Yeah, three rounds.
0: Talk me through the 3 rounds.
1: So, the first round, I was winning, just catching her with big shots. So that went well. I knew that I won the first round. And in the second round, it was closer. It could have went either way. And in the third round, I was tired, but I think I still won the third round. But we were both tired. We both didn't go as much, but I think I did enough to win the third round. She got the win, so.
0: What could you have done in the ring to change the result? What could you have done?
1: Been more active. Just punched her more, basically.
0: What about this event?
1: It's a good, like, event for people, like, getting experience to fight for their country. And, like, amateur boxing is stuff like this is important. Just get more experience.
0: You weren't boxing for Ireland. You've not got an Irish accent. Who were you boxing for?
1: Scotland.
0: How do you feel about that, boxing for Scotland?
1: Good. Well, I've boxed for Scotland since 2024. Still good to do it.
0: The name goes in front of you, Scotland, of course. Thanks very much for the chat, and congratulations on the boxing trophies that you've won. Congratulations on the fights you've had before. Unfortunately, didn't go your way today, but maybe that'll change the next time.
1: Yeah, well, nah, it will change, it will.
0: Thank you.
1: It's fine.
0: Well, that's it for another week here. I'll be back on Saturday Sport Live next week between 3 and 6. Have a good weekend.
4: From the Sky News Centre at 7. A new sightings emerged of a 13-year-old girl from Bolton who went missing last Friday. Officers have identified Lilia on CCTV at Manchester Piccadilly bus station at 10:36 a.m. on Monday. The Danish Prime Minister says the deal between the US and Denmark over Greenland will be signed next week. Donald Trump claims his country has permanent control over security there. The agreement resolves a diplomatic dispute which was sparked by the US President's threats to take control by military force. Danish MP Lars Christian Brask says it's a win-win.
5: The President and his men has achieved a lot, being able to exclude Russia and China, also in infrastructure investments, etc. So I think it's fair to say that he has had a win, but it's also a win for Greenland and Denmark and NATO.
4: Crews are tackling a blaze at a commercial building in Hampshire's smallest town. Residents in Whitchurch have been told to keep doors and windows closed. Two teenagers have been jailed for killing a 17-year-old boy outside a McDonald's in southeast London. Yeray Sanchez Morales was stabbed on Old Kent Road in August last year. In sport, Coventry have scored their first goal since promotion back into the Premier League. They're at Nottingham Forest, where Josh Smith is watching.
6: where it's Nottingham Forest 0, Coventry City 1, a long ball upfield from the keeper, met by De Silva with a brilliant first touch to cut in from the left-hand side before lofting the ball over the keeper. The visitors with a spring in their step since taking the lead. Forest yet to score at home this season in all competitions. They need to break that duck to get anything from this game out the City Ground. It's Forest 0, Coventry 1.
4: Defending champions Arsenal suffered their first top-flight defeat of the season, losing 3-0 at Brighton. Hearts are losing 1-0 at Kilmarnock in the Scottish Premiership. And Arthur Ferry and Toby Samuel have put Great Britain on the verge of a place in the Davis Cup tennis knockouts. They won their singles match to give them a 2-0 lead over Ecuador. That's the latest from the Sky News Centre. I'm AJ Walsh.

mundane, a masterpiece. Oh my, my, oh my, my love. I take one look at you, you're taking me out.

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2: From the Sky News Centre at 8. There's been a new sighting of a 13-year-old girl who went missing from Bolton just over a week ago. CCTV shows Lilia at Manchester Piccadilly bus station at 10:36 a.m. on Monday. She's described as white, slim, around 5 feet 5 inches, has light brown hair and wears glasses. At a press conference on Thursday, Helen Critchley from Greater Manchester Police made this appeal on her mother's behalf.
3: Lilia, your mum has asked me to read the following directly to you. Lil, I love you so, so much. My heart is breaking without you here. I need to know you are safe. We all need you back home, safe and well.
2: NATO is welcoming an agreement between the US and Denmark over Greenland. Donald Trump says it will give the United States control over the Arctic Territory's security. Michael Mara has been named the new leader of Scottish Labour. The North East Scotland MSP, who's been the party's finance spokesperson, defeated Joe Fagan in the contest. Police say a fire at a hotel in Kent, which forced hundreds of people to be evacuated, is being treated as suspicious. Crews were called to the blaze at the Grand Burston in Folkestone in the early hours of this morning. In sport, Coventry have beaten Nottingham Forest 1-0 for their first win since gaining promotion back to the Premier League. Arsenal's perfect start to their title defence ended with a 3-0 defeat at Brighton, while North London rivals Tottenham remain winless after they lost 3-2 to Aston Villa. Spurs boss Roberto De Zerbi says his side didn't step up when things got tough.
4: The moment when we have to defend compact. The leaders have to be leaders and to lead the team.
2: Hearts have come back from a goal down to draw 1-1 with Kilmarnock and go second in the Scottish Premiership. And England's 39-game winning run in women's rugby union has come to an end with a 26-all draw against Canada. Scotland suffered a heavy 66-14 defeat to New Zealand in Edinburgh. That's the latest. I'm AJ Walsh.
5: Welcome to Clayton P's R&B, the home of soul artists from every corner of the globe, from throwbacks to new tracks.
6: Yes, a very good evening to you. Welcome along to Clayton P's R&B. 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And you can all sing along to them if you know the words. Well, you can sing along whether you know the words or not. 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To studio.cleanp@outlook.com. Tell me what you want, who you are, where you are, and I'll do the rest. If it's your birthday today, a very happy birthday to you this 5th of September, September already. You share your birthday with Willie Woods of Junior Walkers and the All-Stars born his day in 1936. Buddy Miles, he was an American composer, drummer, guitarist, vocalist, and a producer born his day also in 1946. Last but not least, Terrace Ellis from En Vogue was born his day in 1963. So there you have it, my friends. If it is your birthday today, you share your birthday with these music greats and pour yourself a glass of something and cut yourself a slice of something else. Sit back and relax for the next 2 hours here on Black Diamond FM. Weather's taking a little turn for the worse. Yeah, it won't be long now before memories of summer will be long gone. Unless, of course, you're going on Holly Bob's. I'm going to Holly Bob's soon, but not just yet. We're going to stay here for the next 2 hours and bring you some really great stuff. So without any further ado, let's get on with the show. And since it is September, let's take you back then to when the music was as good as the weather. Good evening to you. Welcome along. Remember this one, of course, from Earth, Wind & Fire. Very good evening to Eleanor. Many thanks for the first request of the evening. It's September.

track to kick off this evening's show from 1978. That's the song of Earth, Wind and Fire. Released as a single on November that year. Written by Annie Wills and Morris White. Got to number one, of course, in the US Billboard Hot 100 R&B song charts, and number eight in the Billboard Hot 100. If you just tuned in, a very good evening to you. Welcome along to the show. This is Clean Peas R&B with you right through to 10 p.m. from 1979. You turn me on.

Well, you've obviously turned on the radio or whatever it is you're listening to this evening. Is great to have your company. Speaking of turning on, I really didn't mean to, says Cheryl. If you just arrived, very good evening to you. Welcome along to the show. Clean Peas R&B all the way through to 10 p.m.

1984 single from Cherelle, written by Jimmy Jam and Terry Lewis. Released as Cherelle's debut single, and it was her first hit, peaking at number 8 in the soul charts and number 79 in the Hot 100. What a great track.

Super Soul Sounds. Only on Clayton P's R&B. Velvet Vocals. The breaks, the bass, the rhymes, the sound that gets right into your soul.

1993 single by Mr. Alexander O'Neill. It was a 26th hit single and reached number 67 in the UK singles charts. Also reached number 51 across in Germany. Very good evening to you if you just tuned in. It's great to have your company this Saturday evening here on Black Diamond FM. 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Don't forget, if you have any requests, get them into me whenever you like, and I'll do my best and play them for you. Like this one, for instance. This is from Blackstreet featuring Dr. Dre and No Diggity.

1996. What a great track. Many thanks to Eleanor and Tess for that particular one. No Diggity. That's by the R&B group Blackstreet. Also featuring rappers Dr. Dre and Queen Penn. It was the first single from their second studio album, Another Level. I might try and get that hold of that sometime. Yeah, well, from 1996, I'm going to bring you right up to date with a brand new track. This is from Chaka Khan, from her album. This is titled Curious Subject. Enjoy. Blackstreet Productions. We out, we out, ride. We out, we out.

first of one or two brand new tracks coming your way this evening. Curious Subject, self-reflective single by the funk legend, that is Chaka Khan. Released just on August the 21st, there's the third single from her 13th solo album called Chatzilla, which I played for you about a week ago. Got another new year for you. This is from Heron the Burner and Terry Jones featuring Mick Howard. Together, we're a good thing. I sincerely hope we are.

0: Together We're a Good Thing, the R&B single from Grammy-nominated duo Helen Brunner and Terry Jones featuring soul icon Mickey Howard. That was released just in August there. Part of the album Side A, Side B. Hope you enjoyed that one. More still to come here on Black Diamond FM.
1: 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The new tracks defining now. Clayton P's R&B. Feel it, live it. It's what's coming next.

After flipping through the paper, our kinfolk knew what was next for us. They headed north to lay down their roots. The train was filled with hope, from the freight cars to the caboose. Next stop, Chicago, the big city of dreams and broad shoulders. This was the hot spot, even though the winters were much colder.

0: Louisville, these country folk figured out how to make a way. Our people made something out of nothing. It's always been magic in our DNA. From our art, our poetry, to the music we would play, the whole world watched as our black renaissance was put on full display. We were raised right, traditions were passed down, we welcomed new life. We had our own doctors and banks, we had our fair share of unfair fights. We weren't all rich, but this felt like a small piece of heaven.
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0: To 47.
1: Also spoken narration there with Grammy winning poet G.I.B. The lead single for Hathaway's 9th studio album, Made in Chicago. Got one more for you before we got some to something a bit more familiar here on Black Diamond FM. This is Ledsy and Boney James for you with the title called I Belong to You. Welcome along to the show. We belong

like that one quite a lot. That's a brand new track again from Carburetion, Smooth Jazz from saxophonist Boney James, featuring the vocals, of course, from Ledisi. Released in August 2026, the lead single from Boney James' album, A Single Man. With a voice like that, won't be single for long. More new tracks still to come in part two of the show, but meanwhile, something a little bit more familiar.

Yeah, the 2009 single by Jeezy and Alicia Keys for you. From the Farmers 11 studio album, The Blueprint 3 from 2009. Also features music sample of Love on a Two-Way Street performed by The Moments. You remember that one? Yeah, it's always been a good hit, that one. This is Nile Rodgers there for you now with a title called Passion. 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

That's quite an old track now, released in 2022 from Nile Rodgers along with German producer Roosevelt. Written as a direct homage to the static, gay, blissful energy of the late 70s disco era. Were you around then? I was. Annabelle's, Buster Brown's, Bandwagon. Lots of great places like that in Edinburgh. Where were you discoing about when you were age? Where were you? Go on, tell me. Answers on a postcard. This is going to take us up to the top of the hour. Give Up the Funk from Parliament. Remember this one? Of course you do.

That's a 1976 single by Parliament, Give Up the Funk. Tear the Roof Off, Suckers is a funky song by Parliament released as a single under the name Tear the Roof Off, the Sucker. It was the second single to be released from Parliament's 1975 album Mothership Connection. Love a bit of funk, don't you? I'll see you in part two. Gonna continue with some reggae for you and first two records in part two, and then we're going to continue with some brand new tracks as well as your old-time favorites. Stay exactly where we are here on Black Diamond FM.

Yeah, welcome back to part two of the show. This is a Reggae 15 for you. 15 minutes of reggae music. Well, at least three tracks. Here Comes Trouble, that's by Jamaican artist Chronix, released as a single in 2013. Always like a little bit of reggae, especially on a Saturday evening. Coming up next is Taris Riley for you with a title called She's Royal.

0: Tommy Budsey. He's our Bermudian reggae singer, released in 2018. Released as a second track from the critically acclaimed 2019 self-produced album, Hybrid. More reggae tracks for you next week, same time, same place, here, Black Diamond FM.
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Yeah, the 1980 single from Mr. Stevie Wonder, taken from the album Harder Than July. Spent 7 weeks at number one in the U.S. Billboard R&B singles charts. Reached number two across here in the U.K. What a great track. Many thanks to Eleanor and Tess for that particular request. Stevie Wonder, Master Blaster, here on Black Diamond FM. From Stevie to P. Diddy, featuring Usher and Loon. I Need a Girl. This is part one.

0: That's a 2002 single by P. Diddy, featuring Usher and Loon for you here. I Need a Girl Part 1. I'll maybe try and find Part 2 for you and later on and play that for you sometime soon. Little touch of stepping now for you.
1: Ladies and gentlemen, this here's another one for the steppers. DJ Wayne Williams, put the record on.

0: 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Girl, I'll be good.
1: Originally released by the R&B duo, the Brothers Johnson, in 1976. However, this cover version, produced by Quincy Jones, featuring lead vocals by the soul legends Ray Charles and Chaka Khan. I'll be good to you. I'm good to you tonight, that's for sure.

1989, wow. Still fresh. From 1989 right up to the present day, there's some brand new tracks coming your way now. First of these are from Melbourne Moore with a title called Love Wins Every Time. Here on Black Diamond FM.

Yes, it's always a joy to hear Miss Melba Moore. That's her brand new single, and love wins every time. This is KC and the Sunshine Band with 9. Love goes up and down, apparently. Good evening to you. Welcome along.

the new single from KC and the Sunshine Band in collaboration with Nine, who there is the band's music director and singer. Love Goes Up and Down. Like that one. Coming up now is the remainder of the Isley Brothers, along with David Kushner, with a title called By Any Means. It's from the film version, or brand new track.

remaining group from the Isley Brothers, taken by adaptation from the book Deal with the Devil. That's the soundtrack from that film. By Any Means is the title. Got one more for you. You tuned to Glenn B's R&B here on Black Diamond FM. This is Yolanda Parker and Jay Cheese for you. Who's Gonna Love You? We will here on Black Diamond. We will. We're full of love for you. 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

0: 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Who's going to love you? We will hear from Black Down There Band.
1: Clayton P.

Peter Bacharach, if you remember him, 1986. Patti LaBelle and Michael McDonald, On My Own. And if you're staying with me right through to the end, I'll let you know what's happening. There's lots of good music still to come here on Black Diamond FM, so don't you go anywhere. This is Yvonne Fair for you from 1976. Remember this one? Yeah, she'd have been me.

yeah. The preacher asked that there be silence, please. If any objections to this wedding, speak now.

What a great track to end the evening with. It should have been me from Yvonne Fair. I hope you've enjoyed the show this evening and certainly enjoyed playing the music for you. But stay exactly where you are because the music continues all the way through on Black Diamond FM. Many thanks for tuning in. And don't forget, if you have any requests or dedications for next week's show, get them into me, studio.cleanp@outlook.com, and I'll do the rest. Let me know who you are, where you come from. Stay exactly where you are because the music continues 24/7 here in this radio station. Don't forget, my friends, if you are driving tonight, please take your car. This is Clean P wishing you all a very good night. God bless. Many thanks for your company this evening. I'll see you on the flip side. Take care. Bye-bye.

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1: It was just another day, a familiar drive through familiar country. But then, just around the corner, came the unexpected. He'd let his speed creep a little too high as he approached a bend, and he was no longer driving at the right speed for the road. The scary thing is, he didn't even realize driving even a little too fast for the situation is a major cause of collisions, especially on country roads where you don't know what's around the corner. Think. Don't let your speed creep.
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